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4: And we're saying hello at Voice FM this morning. You're with Sally and Peter on the Togetherness Project. We're coming to you from Wadawurrung Country, and we invite you to stay with us for the next hour to connect with your local community in our program, the Togetherness Program. Peter is our presenter, and questions are welcome throughout the program and can be sent to our text line on 0437 996248. And I'm going to hand over to Peter, who's going to tell us about today's program.
5: Good morning, Sally. And in fact, it is a really good morning.
4: It is indeed.
5: And we have spring.
4: We do. Isn't it wonderful? And sun's out, even though there was a shower or two on the way here this morning, but I love spring.
5: Yes. And my cat thinks that spring is a wonderful thing.
4: Oh, Lola does, does she?
5: She does. And first thing she did was jump up onto the fence. So, yeah. Sadly, today, we're going to be looking at some pretty dark stuff.
4: Oh, Peter.
5: But we're doing it for the right reason. We're doing it so that we can understand what we need to do, what we can do, and how we might go about it.
4: For our future.
5: It's all about, as togetherness is all about, how we can work together to make things better.
4: Wonderful.
5: So today, we're going to look at some of the things that happened last week. Nepal, yep, and much more. So, 2 cubic kilometres of ice and rock went 4,000 metres downhill, causing death and destruction.
4: Yes, there were terrible scenes, very sad scenes.
5: Absolutely. And who actually thought that that was going to happen? The people who built the villages there definitely didn't.
4: No.
5: It's, you know, that tells us that this is an exceptional event. So why did it happen? Is it normal? No, it's not. Why did it happen? Well, we'll have a good look at why. Then, locally, we've got denial of climate change again, despite all the evidence. Despite the fact that even just yesterday we had a United Nations report saying, yes, we've got this climate change and we have now locked in a minimum of 1.8 degrees of warming, and that will probably happen in the 2030s. And it can go higher if we don't take action.
4: So you're going to talk us through all of that today, Peter.
5: We will. Then you've got One Nation who wants to abolish renewables in favour of coal and gas in the light of all of this information we've got. Then we've got VNI West. What is it supposed to do, and why cancelling is probably not a great idea? So, you know, we'll talk about all of these things, and as usual, we'll try to make the issue clear. Then we'll talk about what we can do together.
4: Great.
5: So today's topic is addressing runaway climate change is critically important. So we'll talk about

0: why it's critically important that we remove fossil fuel usage as rapidly as it's possible to do so.
1: And Peter, I suppose a thought that comes to my mind is the information you're going to provide today, where are you sourcing these facts from?
0: So government reports, you know, United Nations reports, the intergovernment reports on climate change, articles in New Scientist, to which I subscribe, things that are peer-reviewed and demonstrably independent, i.e. not things that are produced by a lobby group who wants to put a particular view forward.
1: So not a personal opinion. I know we're passionate about the environment, climate change, saving things, working together. But these, what you're going to talk about is all sourced from factual evidence.
0: And we are talking facts. Some of the results of that, when we talk about what we're going to do, they're my ideas about what we might be able to do about it.
1: Okay, well, bring it on.
0: Indeed. So let's go through in detail with the issue. And, you know, Sally and I have talked about the fact that Sally will step in, and when Sally thinks that there's a clarification needed, or, well, why do you think that? She'll do that. What happened in Nepal is now a frequent occurrence. These things have been happening fairly often, but usually not in a populated area. So the river and the villages along that river is a tributary to the Ganges River that eventually ends up in the Bay of Bengal. It goes through the top end of India, after it's been through Nepal, then it ends up in Bangladesh. So a really huge river.
1: So a far-reaching impact, you know, not locally only at Nepal.
0: No.
1: Tibet.
0: No. And, you know, in Nepal, you know, in the Himalayas, you know, about 6,000 metres high is where that mountainside fell off. About 2 cubic kilometres of ice and rock went into a river valley and flooded. You know, the damage wasn't caused by water, it's actually the mud and rock that did most of the damage.
1: So, Peter, I'm just going to stop you there. So you started off by saying it's something that used to hardly ever happen, but, you know, the devil's advocate in me would say, well, how do you know that? Because, you know, since when have records been maintained? Or maybe these things did used to happen as the world was evolving and geographical changes were occurring. You know, we've lost many civilizations in the past, but how can you make that statement that it's something that used to hardly ever happen?
0: So when we talk about, you know, in recent enough history, things that have been recorded, let's say the past 1,000 years or so, these things would be known about. No one builds significant infrastructure and villages in a place that they think they're going to have an event like this occur. And all along that river, there were villages built within the height of a normal big flood, 100-year flood. And they felt perfectly safe with doing that. That's the best way of knowing that no one was expecting it to happen. So unique things happening now, something that hasn't happened for about 3-4 million years.
1: But it's happened.
0: It has. These things have happened in the past. Absolutely. Yeah.
1: So why is it happening more frequently is your other statement?
0: It's all about climate change. It's all about the change in temperature the melting of permafrost. So, yep, there were certainly snow avalanches all over the place. Frequent occurrence.
1: Mm.
0: But the side of a mountain falling down because the permafrost that was holding it together, the soil and rock as well as the ice, cracked. You know, it's what they call a cascading catastrophe.
1: Mm.
0: They don't occur very often, but they've started to.
1: More frequently.
0: In the Swiss Alps, a similar sort of thing happened, but not from the same height and not in such a narrow valley.
1: Mm-hmm.
0: So a narrow valley doesn't have the ability to spread the volume of water.
1: Mm.
0: So when you get to something like the Ganges, 2 kilometres wide, you've actually got plenty of space for it to spread out. But in a V-shaped valley, which is where it occurred, the only way it can go is up.
1: Yes, so it had such an impact.
0: Indeed. So, you know, clearly the cause was the permafrost, and that triggered the collapse of a glacier, brought down vast quantities of rock with it, not just the ice. Then as it went down, it collected more rock. Excuse me. So permafrost is thawing at an unprecedented rate, mainly in the northern hemisphere where there's more land for it to form. But why? It's all about the heating of the atmosphere, oceans and land. Heating that's now accelerated to a rate not seen for over 50 million years. Temperatures have not been seen for over 3 million years in the late Pliocene, when the Earth was dry and sea levels 15 to 25 metres higher than now. So the temperatures then were 2.5 to 4 degrees above pre-industrial levels.
1: And I think, Peter, you've hit the key word, pre-industrial.
0: Hmm. And all the evidence tells us that it is the greenhouse gases we've been putting into the atmosphere that are creating these problems.
1: And causing that acceleration of these problems. Yeah, we just might have a quick little break while Peter is composing himself, unfortunately, there. We will...
0: Sorry.
1: Right, we're right to go.
0: So the geological record tells us that the rate of change in temperature is higher than at any time ever.
1: Amazing, yeah.
0: That's over 4 billion years.
1: And where's that information sourced, Peter?
0: So the information is... from the UN studies, which is an aggregate of all academic studies across the world. And there's a lot of geological information that is put together. In more recent times, you've got ice cores that tell us a heck of a lot. So Antarctica is an extremely valuable resource for that.
1: So much research goes on there, doesn't it?
0: And 5 kilometres of ice,
1: yeah,
0: you know, gives you millions and millions of years of information.
1: That just blows my mind.
0: Mm-hmm.
1: That, you know, there's that plethora of information in, you know, that area. It's amazing.
0: And you know where those ice cores are stored?
1: Where?
0: In Tasmania.
1: Oh, even more amazing.
0: In refrigerators.
1: Because
0: you've got to keep it frozen.
1: Of course, of course.
0: And you can't let it melt or you lose that geological record.
1: Mm.
0: And so the Australian Antarctic Division has a whole lot of freezers and they have to be working all the time.
1: Well, I hope they have a good power backup. You'd hate to lose that source.
0: Indeed. We might talk more about some of that sometime. So the only exception to the rate of change in temperature is possibly when an asteroid hit 66 million years ago and turned Earth into a fireball. That's about the only time where it possibly had a greater rate of change of temperature. And we're talking about heading towards a possible to likely scenario where much of the world becomes uninhabitable in the next 30 years.
1: Did I hear you correctly when you say the next 30 years?
0: Next 30 years.
1: Not the next 300 years.
0: No. Well, we are talking about things that are happening now.
1: That's quite mind-blowing, Peter. And on that note, we're going to go for a break and come back and talk further.
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1: And welcome back to the Togetherness program. That song was by Tears for Fears, Everybody Wants to Rule the World, maybe an appropriate accompaniment to today's program. But before we went to the break, Peter was talking about that the world may become uninhabitable in 30 years, which is a big statement. And I'm going to throw to you, Peter, and say, what do you mean by much of the world will become inhabitable?
2: So let's think of it, firstly, low-lying countries like Pacific Islands. They're already planning to evacuate because you can't live underwater. You know, the sea level rise, it's accelerating, and, you know, in 10 years' time, a lot of the low-lying areas, like the Ganges, you know, river estuary, all of that area, so much of it is 5 metres or less above sea level with a huge population. Then you've got the extending deserts. You've got areas within Europe that are starting to become uninhabitable because they don't have any water anymore. It's drying out with the increase in temperature.
1: Well, where specifically would you be referring to, Peter?
2: So around the Caspian Sea and those areas, the Aral Sea. The Aral Sea used to be a very large lake, which is now virtually dry. You know, that means that the agriculture and the fishing that sustained the population can no longer do that. And this is what we mean by desertification. Mm-hmm. You know, what used to be productive land becoming

0: California, they're starting to say, no, you can't actually live there. We've seen a lot of places in Victoria where you can't get house insurance because of fire risk.
1: And what do you say to the people who might say, well, that's maybe because there is less planned burning of areas around forests, etc., on the verges of agricultural land. So if there's less, if there's more undergrowth, then of course you're going to get more wildfires, natural fires, etc.
0: Those things may well be true. Let's also look at the fact that the increased temperature, even though the global temperature might be 1.5 degrees above pre-industrial, the local increase is about 4 degrees in Victoria in summer. That dries the undergrowth out far more quickly than it ever did in the past. You know, you cannot ignore the increase dryness and increase in temperature driving wildfire.
1: I'm a gardener and I live on quite a bit of acreage, and yes, the gardens and the soil is very dry where I am, and I'm not looking forward to this summer.
0: So you also look at, well, is anyone going to build in that Nepal Valley in what used to be very habitable land? Well, you know, there's so many things combining, you know, so many more floods of higher capacity. You look in Queensland, there's a whole lot of places that they're not allowing people to build because they're now flood prone.
1: Yes, yes, we, you know, even last year there were multiple floods up there, weren't there?
0: Yeah. So these are the kinds of changes that we're talking about, substantial parts of the planet no longer being habitable. If it's 50 degrees in Saudi Arabia consistently, you cannot live a life with that kind of temperature.
1: Oh, gosh, no, not at all. I can't, you know, it's uncomfortable at 25.
0: Indeed. And we haven't even ventured into the impact that there is on food production.
1: Which is what we've been talking about in previous weeks.
0: Indeed. So the rate of heating that we're seeing is 10 to 20 times that of past geological rapid heating records. That's extreme.
1: It is.
0: It's the rate of change that makes it difficult for anything, humans or otherwise, to adapt.
1: And I think that's the key piece of information I'm taking away, is that some of these things have been happening, you know, eons ago, but it's the acceleration of that temperature that's causing the frequency and the direction in which we're heading and having that impact. It's the acceleration. Would I be right there, Peter?
0: Absolutely. Let's have a look at Europe in its record hot summer and the statistics that show that continually escalating unprecedented summer heat is made 130 times more likely by the effects of global heating. People are suffering and even dying from the heat, fires and drought caused by the effects of global heating. And this is an established statistical fact from just the records that we've got in the past 100 or so years. Even more concerning is that with the global population increasing, more and more places where people live are becoming uninhabitable. We talked about low-lying places, you know, uninhabitable because of sea level rises, desertification, floods and fires, and they're increasingly making places dangerous. So that was the scary bit.
1: quite

0: quite thought-provoking.
1: Now we need to look at something that's even more scary.
0: Oh, Peter.
1: Yes. So let's look locally. We have politicians in Australia telling us that they want to build coal-fired, gas-fired nuclear power stations and avoid renewables. They want to stop the VNI West transmission line that's planned to allow load balancing of power between New South Wales and Victoria, as well as better access to abundant wind and solar in Western Victoria. This is a continuation of climate change denial and a blatant push to support the mining industry, who are struggling to compete with far cheaper and cleaner renewables. Now,
0: but don't we need this, a bit of a mix of everything, Peter?
1: Well, up to this point, I've been quoting facts.
0: Yes.
1: This is my assessment of what's happening from all the things that I can observe. But back to the facts again. The case for new coal-fired power seems to be that private investment will build and maintain them. Yet the exact opposite is true. Coal-fired stations are expensive to build, expensive to maintain, and require polluting feedstock that does environmental damage to extract and transport. No venture capitalist is prepared to fund this because they fear that they will have a stranded asset where they'll never get their money back. So why invest $1 billion or $10 billion into something where you're not even sure you'll get your capital back?
0: Well, just to be contentious, Peter, I would draw your attention back to last year in South Australia where the government provided funds to save the coal in South Australia at a point in time. So,
1: yep. Let's just understand that any major transition from one technology to another will never be completely smooth. So what you've got to do is keep the lights on.
0: Mm.
1: You need industry to keep going. That means sometimes you've got to do things that you wouldn't necessarily want to do because it's the best thing.
0: For the long run.
1: It's what has to be done now in order to be able to manage the transition effectively.
0: Mm.
1: So, yeah, it does seem anomalous, but sometimes that's just what you've got to do. So, at the moment, coal-fired power stations are uneconomic to run without extensive government subsidies to keep them running because that's what's needed for the transition. New ones would be facing even bigger challenges and bigger government subsidies to be economic. So the argument that private industry will build them, that's a cop-out. Gas is in a similar bind. It's far more expensive now and drives the highest cost of power when it's used to meet peak demand. It's also polluting. Nuclear is more of a stalking horse to delay large deployment of things like offshore wind farms. It's the old method of fear, uncertainty and doubt. Use fear, uncertainty and doubt to create uncertainty, and the benefits flow to the incumbent.
0: And I guess on that, what we hear is the chatter that nuclear is so much cleaner. And, you know, that's the argument that's also put forth.
1: And it is so much cleaner than coal and gas. No doubt whatsoever. And if you were in somewhere really, really cold, like Russia, it makes sense. You know, it's a good idea in places like that. But what have we got here? How much sunshine have we got? How much wind have we got?
0: All those natural resources. We're indeed a country built on that, aren't we?
1: Yeah. And how much does it cost to put a whole lot of solar panels on Bunnings roofs and things like that. Practically nothing compared to what it costs to build a nuclear power plant. Who wants it? Who wants a nuclear power plant next to them? Where are you going to put it? How many power lines are you going to have to build to that in order to be able to put it in a place that people find acceptable, usually somewhere that no one lives? And they're the real issues behind it. And a very glib approach of saying, oh, we'll just build them.
0: Mm, you can't just say that.
1: Yeah. And totally apart from the fact that actually nuclear is banned.
0: Yes, true.
1: Well, we made the decision in Australia that we didn't need to have anything like that because we had better alternatives. You can't just reverse something like that, especially when you've got to actually say, well, who's going to live next to it? So the last thing on the issue here is V&I West is a major transmission line. Gets represented as a burden on Western Victoria when it could be seen as a great opportunity to build a stronger, clean economy based on renewables. It's one of the keys to making energy cheaper and available in quantities needed with electricity demand skyrocketing. We've probably heard about data centres and how much they need.
0: Very topical at the moment, in Queensland in particular, but yes.
1: Indeed. And that's another example of the transition not necessarily being clean. And the Queensland government wants to get a return on its investment.
0: Of course.
1: Yeah. Okay. Sometimes you've got to accept some of that in order to get to where you need to. But if data centres are powered from renewables, they're much less of an impact than they are if they're fired by fossil fuels. And if they actually deliver the promised productivity benefits, then it's good for society in general. So, you know, it's a balanced thing, isn't it?
0: It is. Everything's about balance, isn't it?
1: That's right.
0: Balance and planning.
1: Yeah. So let's summarise the issue. We have a global crisis that is real and imminent. Proposals by One Nation and the conservative side of politics can only lock in higher prices and make the climate crisis work. I recommend reading Juice by Tim Winton to see how things could play out with a 4-degree warming scenario.
0: Oh, okay. I will pick that up and have a look.
1: Libraries have got plenty.
0: Mm-hmm.
1: So let's have a little break before we talk about what we can do about this.
0: All right, we will. And before we do, I'll just remind our listeners of the text line. If anybody would like to make a comment on today's program or ask a question, it is 0437 996248. You're here with Sally and Peter on the Togetherness Project.

0: Welcome back. You're listening to 99.9 Voice FM on the Togetherness program with Sally and Peter. And this segment, we're going to talk about some of the things, what can we do about all these issues that we've been, or Peter's been highlighting in our first half of the segment. So over to you, Peter.
1: Thanks, Sally.
2: So I think it's important to understand that there are things we can do. And I'll actually start off with saying, look, a few things that we can do individually, but let's also understand our own contribution might be small, but a million people like you can move a mountain in a much nicer way. So do the best that we can individually. Any energy-saving project you can afford, bring it forward. You know, it does make a difference. Look at energy plants that use renewables rather than fossil fuels. Look at an EV for your next car. This really makes a difference. And, you know, we've seen how the skyrocketing numbers of EVs on the road are starting to already change the way that petrol stations operate. There are petrol stations closing in the metropolitan area because they don't have the business. Pity for them, but good for us. Use public transport wherever you can. You know, it can actually be a delightful experience. When I go to Melbourne, from Ballarat to Melbourne, I actually quite enjoy reading a good book.
0: Same. I'm always using the train if I have to go to Melbourne.
2: Yeah. And I'll save half a tank of petrol.
0: Mm. So easy. It's convenient. Gets you right into the town where you need to go.
2: And I don't pay tolls.
0: It's a no-brainer, really.
2: Yeah.
0: And yet, it's so inexpensive.
2: That's right. And consume less while still being comfortable. And Togetherness will be talking about all the ways you can do this over many, many episodes. So, what else? Make a noise. You know, and don't let vested interests avoid the consequences of what they've been doing. You know, tell people. You know, tell people you don't like it. Don't just accept it. You know, don't put up with the ads that are saying, oh, you know, gas producers are doing great things for everyone. Well, you know, yeah, in the transition you do need it. There's no doubt about that whatsoever. Mm. But, you know, they're in it to make money. That's actually what it's about. Get involved with local groups that are doing good things. Remember that your own contribution is small, but together, we make a difference. Talk to friends and acquaintances with some simple messages. And questions are a good way to start. So let's talk about a few of them. Why do we want to burn fossil fuels when we know that they are expensive and kill people? Pretty blunt.
0: Very.
2: But we need to ask these questions. Why choose technologies that the market has refused to fund because building coal and nuclear plants in Australia would result in stranded assets? Stranded assets are ones where they aren't economic and therefore you don't get a return on investment. So why would anyone fund that? Why do we want to choose the most expensive forms of power generation over the least expensive? The least expensive being renewables. Why are certain power lines that produce economic benefits and grid resilience, i.e. VNI West, a bad thing when the 10,000 kilometres of existing power lines were considered as essential services? Surely we've got to start thinking of something like VNI as an essential service. Who is behind all this push to do things that independent analysts say are economically and environmentally reckless. Who's behind it? Why? We've got to actually get to grips with that, and I think we know the answers. So make your voice count, talk to political candidates, and ask them those questions as well.
0: Great summary and great tips there, Peter. And I think I just what's come to my mind after today's episode is, for me, it's about maintain your curiosity. Don't accept things at face value. As you say, rightly say, ask questions, and just be better informed, you know, about things. So, for me, that's what I'm taking away from today. Be curious, be better learn to be better informed, and ask the questions.
2: And to add to the reading list, there is a New Scientist booklet in newsagents called How to Think About Climate Change, which contains a lot of the things that we've talked about today in a readily digestible format.
0: Oh, so some great resources there for the listeners. Tim Winton, for a bit of kickback, and the New Scientist.
2: Tim Winton, Juice.
0: Juice, all right. So I think that concludes our session for today. Hope that it's been very informative for our listeners. Any last parting words that you'd like to mention, Peter?
2: We all can achieve enormous things by working together.
0: Exactly. 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We will be back next week with the Togetherness Project on Thursday morning at 10 a.m. on 99.9 Voice FM. 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
2: Hello, I'm Shannon Kirkwood. The president of Palau says he remains hopeful of achieving a united statement from Pacific leaders against China's recent missile test in the region. Beijing launched a nuclear-capable missile in July, which flew over the Pacific and landed south of Kiribati. China has also been critical about the attendance of Taiwan at this week's Pacific Leaders Summit, and that stance is believed to have led to some Pacific leaders not attending the forum. Speaking on the final day of the talks, Palau president Surangel Whips Jr. says Pacific nations don't want their own backyards to be threatened and disrespected.
3: A unified Pacific voice is critical in getting Beijing to respect sovereignty, to respect transparency, and to be a responsible partner. I think that's the message that we should be sending.
2: Meantime, Prime Minister Anthony Albanese says Palau's first large-scale solar farm illustrates how the Pacific family looks after each other. Speaking after a tour of the site this morning, Mr. Albanese says it's not just about reducing power bills.
4: Doing what we can to make a difference to the lives of people in the Pacific, whilst making a positive difference as well to the shift that is required from the transition globally that we're seeing.
2: Hundreds of homes in Tasmania are without power due to damaging winds. Gusts of up to 120 kilometres per hour and a cold front have swept across the state, while fire investigators are combing one of the state's major power stations following a large blaze. Emergency services were called to the Tagatina power station in Tasmania's Central Highlands last night. It took several hours to contain the blaze. Premier Jeremy Rockliffe has assured Tasmanians the fire won't impact the state's energy supplies.
5: Tangatina Power Station is a very important part of our hydro network, accounting for around 5% of Tasmania's power. It is one of 10 major power stations in the Derwent scheme.
2: Liberal leader Angus Taylor says the coalition will be pushing for an 80% cut to the tobacco excise. Under the policy, a pack of legal cigarettes would be around $30 cheaper. One Nation proposed a 75% cut to the tobacco excise last month. Speaking to the Nine Network, Deputy Liberal leader Jane Hume says the policy will disrupt the organised crime which has taken over the market.
6: This is not a slogan. This is not a headline. This is a solution to a policy problem, a failure of this government. In fact, the coalition would like to push the government to adopt this policy.
2: It's estimated more than half of the tobacco consumed in Australia last year was bought illegally. The federal government says there are no plans at this stage to reduce the excise. And scarecrows are taking over the streets of the southwest Queensland region of Merri Valley. Businesses, property owners, schools and residents have placed scarecrows on display, observing the fairy tales theme, with competitors vying for a prize in the month-long Merri Valley Scarecrow Festival. To sport, Australian Kim Birrell is out of the US Open after losing her second round match to Ekaterina Alexandrova 6-1, 2-6, 6-3. Taylor Preston and James Duckworth both lost their second round matches this morning, while Maya Joint takes on Elena Svitolina shortly. Earlier, Alex de Minaur progressed to the second round after a straight sets win. And Australian surfer Isabella Nichols says she has a high ankle sprain and some ligament damage after being forced to pull out of the Fiji Pro Final due to an ankle injury she sustained after wiping out near the end of her semi-final win. That decision handed the win to Canadian Erin Brooks.
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Wunderbar, a track sung by Hildegard, and I don't know who the musicians are. That was recorded in 1948, came from a double album called Hildegard Revisits the Shows, where she performs a whole lot of songs that are actually from musicals. Hello and welcome to Down Memory Lane. My name is Streamer, and I bring you music from the first half of the 20th century, and this show is brought to you courtesy of the Community Radio Network. And today I've got for you more Hildegard, some Betty Hutton, the Andrews Sisters, Woody Herman, Charlie's Orchestra, and some more Gene Krupa. So I do hope that you can hang around and enjoy the music with me. If you would like to get in touch, streamer88.5@gmail.com, or get in touch via the radio station that you're listening to now. And thanks to all those people who do get in touch. I do appreciate the feedback and suggestions or anything else that you would like to say to me. Rightio, here's Charlie's Orchestra. Now, Charlie's Orchestra was put together during the Second World War, and they recorded the popular tunes, but they put propaganda lyrics to them, and they were broadcast to the Allied forces. And yes, they were a German band. Great music. This is their rendition of Stormy Weather.

here's Mr. Churchill's latest song. Don't know why I cannot blockade the sky, stormy weather. Since my ships and the German planes got together, I'm beaten every time. Life is bare, gloom and misery everywhere, stormy weather. Just can't keep my poor ships together. They're sinking all the time. Oh, blimey, they're sinking all the time. When I walked into Norway, the Germans came along and met me. My hair has turned to gray now that the French are against me. All I do is call my Royal Navy for action to attack French ships in their peaceful bays. Can't go on. Even my truest friends are gone. Nasty weather. Just can't keep my poor self together. I'm beaten all the time. I'm beaten all the time.

That's the Andrew Sisters with Vic Schoen and his orchestra. The Woodpecker Song, recorded in 1940, came from a 3-CD set, the great Andrew Sisters. And before that, I don't know exactly what date that was recorded, but Charlie's Orchestra, from an album called Charlie's Orchestra, a great collection of their work. Next up, we've got some Woody Herman and his Woodchoppers.

0: Gene Krupa on the drums there, and he was with Tommy Dorsey and his orchestra from the double album Gene Krupa. That's Not So Quiet Please from 1944, and it followed on from Woody Herman and his Woodchoppers from an album in the Naxos label series. That was Igor from 1946. This is Down Memory Lane, brought to you by the Community Radio Network and bringing you great music from the first half of the 20th century. We have another Hildegard track for you.
1: Everywhere I turn, I see your lovely face. I feel your fond embrace, though we're apart. Every verse I write is but a single

Did you guess who that was? You're possibly more used to her being quite raucous and doing very comedy songs. That was Betty Hutton, sounding a little bit like Doris Day, well, to my ears anyway. She was with Paul Weston's orchestra from an album called It's Oh So Quiet. It Had to Be You from 1944, followed on from Hildegard. Now, she was with Ray Sinatra and his orchestra, and Ray Sinatra is the pianist in that particular track, I Cling to You from 1940.

5 minutes and 15 seconds, give or take a few seconds, of Lady McGowan's Dream. That was recorded in 1946 by Woody Herman and his orchestra. That followed on from Hildegard. This time she was with Harry Sosnick and his orchestra. Every Time We Say Goodbye, recorded in 1944. You're listening to Down Memory Lane, brought to you by the Community Radio Network. It's half an hour into the show, which means it's time for our Silly Song with Streamer. We've got a track by Betty Hutton now.

machine, the sewing machine, a girl's best friend. 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But a bobbin' and pedal, a pedal and wheel, the wheel by day. So by night, I feel so weary that I never get out to play. Oh, the sewing machine, a helping hand. If I didn't have my

That was our silly song for today on Down Memory Lane, the Sewing Machine song. And it's from a movie called The Perils of Pauline, of course, starring Betty Hutton. That recording was with Paul Weston and his orchestra. And I recommend that if you've, even if you don't want to watch the whole Betty Hutton Perils of Pauline movie, that you get a hold of it or get a hold of a film clip online and watch her performing the Sewing Machine song. Well worth watching her. What a voice. What a voice. Anyway, next up, here's an example of her, of Betty Hutton not being quite so raucous. This is her version of Blue Skies.

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That man got a heart like a rock cast in the sea. He yet won't let folks live as they want to be. Doggone it.

First up, we heard Betty Hutton with her rendition of Blue Skies. Betty Hutton's voice always reminds me of Doris Day when Betty Hutton is being nice and calm and not amazingly raucous. Blue Skies was recorded in 1945, and she recorded that with Paul Weston and his orchestra. Anyway, just then we heard St. Louis Blues by Charlie's Orchestra. Now, they're often known as Charlie and his orchestra, and I'll just read you a little bit about them. Almost all the songs performed and recorded by Charlie and his orchestra were built on the same model. The original version is first introduced by the instruments or sung with the actual lyrics. Then there is an interpretation by the singer, Charlie, who's actually Carl Schwedler, most often under the primer, "Here is Mr. Churchill's new song." The standard was then sung with the new lyrics. The modifications, most often made by Schwedler himself, were subtle and kept a close relationship with the original version. Nevertheless, they reflected Nazi anti-Semitism and ridicule the leaders of the Allied countries against Germany, especially Winston Churchill first, and he was represented as an alcoholic and cowardly, and then Franklin Delano Roosevelt, associated with international Jewry and Bolsheviks after the United States entered the war. There's actually quite a lot of information online about Charlie's Orchestra or Charlie and his orchestra. Very interesting reading. 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You can get in contact with me, streamer88.5@gmail.com. Here's some Woody Herman.

That's the Gene Krupa Jazz Trio performing there. That had Charlie Ventura on the tenor sax, Teddy Napoleon on the piano, and Gene Krupa on the drums. That was Body and Soul, recorded in 1945. And from the same year, Woody Herman and his orchestra from the album The Thundering Herd. That was Goosey Gander. So now another track from 1945, and Gene Krupa again. This time he's with his orchestra.

A big ending to a big track. That was Gene Krupa and his orchestra, and they recorded that in 1945. The track's name is Lover. Came from that double album called Gene Krupa. Well, it's almost the end of the show. You've been listening to Down Memory Lane, a program brought to you by the Community Radio Network and bringing you great music from the first half of the 20th century. To take us to the end of the show, we have the Andrews Sisters teaming up with Vic Sean and his orchestra, Scrub Me Mama with a Boogie Beat from 1940. I hope you can come along next week where I have love songs and spring songs and a mixed bag of people, and that includes Dick Hames, Beatrice Lilly and the duo Leighton and Johnson. So great things to be heard next week on Down Memory Lane. Now, thanks for listening. If you would like to get in touch, streamer88.5@gmail.com. I would love to hear feedback from you, suggestions. I'd love to hear from you. Thanks for listening. Here's the Andrews Sisters.

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3: Hello, I'm Shannon Kirkwood. The president of Palau says he remains hopeful of achieving a united statement from Pacific leaders against China's recent missile test in the region. Beijing launched a nuclear-capable missile in July, which flew over the Pacific and landed south of Kiribati. China has also been critical about the attendance of Taiwan at this week's Pacific Leaders Summit, and that stance is believed to have led to some Pacific leaders not attending the forum. Speaking on the final day of the talks, Palau President Surangel Whips Jr. says Pacific nations don't want their own backyards to be threatened and disrespected.
4: A unified Pacific voice is critical in getting Beijing to respect sovereignty, to respect transparency, and to be a responsible partner. I think that's the message that we should be sending.
3: Meantime, Prime Minister Anthony Albanese says Palau's first large-scale solar farm illustrates how the Pacific family looks after each other. Speaking after a tour of the site this morning, Mr. Albanese says it's not just about reducing power bills.
5: Doing what we can to make a difference to the lives of people in the Pacific, whilst making a positive difference as well to the shift that is required from the transition globally that we're seeing.
3: Hundreds of homes in Tasmania are without power due to damaging winds. Gusts of up to 120 kilometres per hour and a cold front have swept across the state, while fire investigators are combing one of the state's major power stations following a large blaze. Emergency services were called to the Tangatina power station in Tasmania's Central Highlands last night. It took several hours to contain the blaze. Premier Jeremy Rockliff has assured Tasmanians the fire won't impact the state's energy supplies.
6: Tangatina Power Station is a very important part of our hydro network, accounting for around 5% of Tasmania's power. It is one of 10 major power stations in the Derwent scheme.
3: Liberal leader Angus Taylor says the coalition will be pushing for an 80% cut to the tobacco excise. Under the policy, a pack of legal cigarettes would be around $30 cheaper. One Nation proposed a 75% cut to the tobacco excise last month. Speaking to the Nine Network, Deputy Liberal leader Jane Hume says the policy will disrupt the organised crime which has taken over the market.
7: This is not a slogan. This is not a headline. This is a solution to a policy problem, a failure of this government. In fact, the coalition would like to push the government to adopt this policy.
3: It's estimated more than half of the tobacco consumed in Australia last year was bought illegally. The federal government says there are no plans at this stage to reduce the excise. And scarecrows are taking over the streets of the southwest Queensland region of Merri Valley. Businesses, property owners, schools and residents have placed scarecrows on display, observing the fairy tales theme, with competitors vying for a prize in the month-long Merri Valley Scarecrow Festival. To sport, Australian Kim Birrell is out of the US Open after losing her second round match to Ekaterina Alexandrova 6-1, 2-6, 6-3. Taylor Preston and James Duckworth both lost their second round matches this morning, while Maya Joint takes on Elena Svitolina shortly. Earlier, Alex de Minaur progressed to the second round after a straight sets win. And Australian surfer Isabella Nichols says she has a high ankle sprain and some ligament damage after being forced to pull out of the Fiji Pro Final due to an ankle injury she sustained after wiping out near the end of her semi-final win. That decision handed the win to Canadian Erin Brooks.
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0: I'm just arriving at Roddy Lee's Vault of Vinyl for the Pophead's Hour of Power. Hope he's in.
1: Jane Arakawa.
0: Pophead's musicologist, Roddy Lee.
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0: And I join Pophead's musicologist, Roddy Lee, at this time in the Vault of Vinyl for the Hour of Power.
1: Yes, here we are again in the Vault of Vinyl, Jane.
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0: Roddy.
1: Yeah?
0: I'm excited.
1: So am I.
0: Because today, in the Pophead's Hour of Power, it's back-to-back tracks.
1: Yes, and it's a case of the less we say, the more we play.
0: Well, Roddy, let's get today's program underway. So, Roddy, what's the theme for today's back-to-back tracks Hour of Power?
1: Aussie blokes.
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1: We start in 1941 with Smokey Dawson, who was born in 1913 in the Melbourne suburb of Collingwood. Riding on the back of his ever-faithful horse, Flash, is Smokey, the happy-go-lucky cowhand.

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0: Okay, yeah. Aussie blokes, got it.
1: In 1958, Kempsey's Slim Dusty lamented, a pub with no

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But when he is told, he says, "What's this I hear? I've trudged 50 blamin' miles

0: Today it's Aussie Blokes, and that was Slim Dusty and A Pub With No Beer.
1: In 1933, Mr. and Mrs. Morgan of Wandai, Queensland, gave birth to a son. With buck teeth, he played and sang both country and western. Yes, it's that lovable lad, Chad Morgan, the sheik from Scrubby Creek.

0: Oh, my Lord. Chad Morgan. Definitely an Aussie bloke.
1: In 1962, Lucky Star topped the charts around the country with I've Been Everywhere. The song was written by Melbournean Jeff Mack, and it's his version we have here today.
2: Here I am back in town, you ask me what I've seen. If you settle back and listen, I'll tell you exactly where I've been. I've been to Tullamore, Seymour, Lismore, Mooloola, Barnhem, Boor, Maroochydore, Kilmore, Moolabah, Birdsville, Lemmerville, Wallaville, Cunnamulla, Condamine, Strathpine, Proserpine, Nulladulla, Darwin, Gin, Ginger, Nilliquin, Muckadilla, Wallumbilla, Boggabilla,

0: square. 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
1: Jeff Mack and his most famous composition, I've Been Everywhere.
2: Our next Aussie bloke was born in Jackson's Track in southeast Victoria. In the late 1960s, he took on the world and won. Yes, it's Lionel Rose. I thank you.

0: Brilliant. Lionel Rose, I thank you.
1: Another Aussie bloke was Ralph Ernest Newton, born in Perth. And under the name of Slim Newton, he hit in 1972 with Redback on the Toilet Seat.

0: This is Jane Arakawa, and today in the Hour of Power, Roddy Lee is playing back-to-back tracks by Aussie blokes.
1: Here's an Aussie... Now, wait a minute. This bloke's a ring-in.
0: Oh!
1: He was born in New Guinea. Believe it or not, it's John Laws. 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
2: 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No. Our next Aussie bloke is Tenterfield's Peter Allen and his true blue family tale of the Tenterfield Saddler.
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0: Tend to Feel Sadler by Peter Allen. Who's our next fine upstanding Australian male?
1: Our next Aussie bloke is BlackRock-born Frankie Davidson. This little ripper came out in 1972. It's 50 Me and Blowflies Can't Be Wrong.

0: What an amazing program this is today. Aussie Blokes. And that was Frankie Davidson.
1: Hailing from the North Melbourne suburb of Preston, our next Aussie bloke is Johnny Chester and his hit single of 1973, World's Greatest Mum.

0: This is Jane Arakawa, and I'm in the Vault of Vinyl with Roddy Lee and the Popheads Hour of Power. And today, Roddy is just bonza with the Aussie blokes.
1: Now, here's Sydney-born Colin Frederick Jacobson, or Cole Joy, and Heaven Is My Woman's Love.
2: Heaven.

0: Oh, what a bloke. Cold Joy, Heaven Is My Woman's Love.
1: Jimmy Little was born on Cummeragunga Aboriginal Reserve in 1937. Royal Telephone was Jimmy's breakthrough hit in the early 1960s. In 1974, Jimmy was back on the charts with Baby.

0: The beautiful voice of Jimmy Little in 1974, Baby Blue.
1: Jane, if you come from Newcastle, you should sing about Newcastle. And you don't have to praise Newcastle through rose-coloured glasses. Just tell it like it is. Here's Bob Hudson and the Newcastle Song.
2: Don't you ever let a chance go by, oh Lord, don't you ever let a chance go by.
3: Because up in Newcastle they have very strange mating habits. All the young women of Newcastle walk down the main street, which is called Hunter Street, for reasons that will become obvious later on in the song. All the young men of Newcastle drive down Hunter Street in their hot FJ Holdens with chrome-plated grease nipples and double-reverse overhead twin-cam door handles.
4: Sitting eight abreast in the front seat, and they lean out the window and say real cool things to the sheilas on the footpath, like,
3: G'day. And every now and then, of course, one of the young ladies thinks to herself, ooh, she thinks,

0: Anyway, there was this mob of blokes driving down Hunter Street in the front seat of the hot FJ with chrome-plated grease nipples and twin overhead fox tails. And the coolest of them all, who got to sit near the window, was young Normie. They pulled up outside the Parthenon milk bar, and standing outside the Parthenon was this beautiful-looking Sheila.
1: Oh! Oh!
0: Said young Normie, who'd come top in his class in English.
1: Oh, he said.
0: So he leaned out the window and he said real suave, like he said, G'day. This 9-foot-tall Hell's Angel came out of the Parthenon milk bar, looked at Norm and said, oh, what are you? Norm said, what are you? Bloke on the footpath said, you want to go, do you, mate, eh? Norm said, yeah, you want to go, mate. Bloke on the footpath said, yeah, I'll have a go. Norm said, do you know who you're picking? The bloke on the footpath said, nah, who am I picking? Norm said, you find out, mate. And all of a sudden there was a break in the traffic. And as any young Newcastle lad knows, when you're getting monstered by a 9-foot-tall Hell's Angel, and there's a break in the traffic,

0: A Bleeding Beauty, the Newcastle song by Bob Hudson.
1: Born in the Sydney eastern suburb of Waverley, Reg Lindsay was a superstar on the Australian country music scene and a fair dinkum bonzer Aussie bloke. I now take us back to 1955. Here's Reg with My Bushland Sweetheart.

0: It's the Pophead's Hour of Power.
1: Yeah.
0: With Jane Arakawa.
1: That's you.
0: And Roddy Lee.
1: That's me.
0: And today we're down under with a bunch of Aussie blokes. Roddy.
1: Yeah.
0: Who's the next Aussie bloke with their Aussie bloke song?
1: Born in Rockhampton, Queensland, it's Kevin Johnson and Bonnie, Please Don't Go.

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1: From Rockhampton.
0: Bonnie, please don't go.
1: From 1971.
0: Aussie blokes today, folks.
1: So to a bloke born in the northern Victorian town of Kerrang. It's John Williamson and Murrumbidgee Madness.

biggest sensation on my face was the breath of the biggest bull you'd seen. Well, the mind jumped the river, but my body froze like ice. Then Mr. Bull smiled, hey man, ain't this grass nice?

Sam says it makes him cough. While emu's on the runway, flapping like a fool, thinking that it's time that he took off. And the silly glass all full of seeds doing the loop-de-loop. And I found the fox hysterical in

0: John Williamson, Murrumbidgee Madness.
1: Hey, Jane.
0: Yeah?
1: We've had a sure pile heap of Aussie blokes in today's Pophead's Hour of Power.
0: We sure have, Roddy.
1: And we can't leave out the boy from Geelong, Victoria, the man who sang the theme from Neighbours, Mr. Barry Crocker.

0: Yes, Barry Crocker on Ramsey Street.
1: Who, in 1972, played arguably the best-known true blue Aussie bloke, Bazza McKenzie.
0: All right.
1: Jane, we go out today with fellow Victorian Smacker Fitzgibbon and the adventures of Barry McKenzie.
0: Roddy Lee, Pophead's musicologist. Thanks for the memories.
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3: National Radio News.
4: Hello, I'm Shannon Kirkwood. Australian specialist drone operators are joining the search and rescue efforts in Nepal. 38 Australians remain unaccounted for following the deadly flash floods in Nepal and Tibet last week. The federal government has today announced a further $3 million in aid. Foreign Minister Penny Wong says every effort is being made to ensure the families of missing Australians are supported.
5: We know most of the unaccounted for Australians were last known to be in the Keerong and Sayabrabusi area. Nepalese search and rescue teams are on the ground in both areas, and we are working directly with the authorities to gather any information that we can. We continue to work around the clock to ascertain as much information as we can and provide it to the families of missing Australians.
4: More than 1,200 people have died and a further 4,000 are missing. Oxfam says a week on from the devastating floods, the scale of destruction is making it difficult to access some of the worst affected areas. The government of Nepal estimates 10,000 households require immediate access to clean water, toilets and hygiene, while thousands more are in need of shelter and food. The US Secretary of War has reiterated to Australia the need for capable allies to contribute to the collective defence. Pete Hegseth has issued the message to Defence Minister Richard Marles when the pair met overnight at the Pentagon to commemorate the 75th anniversary of the ANZUS Treaty. The Trump administration wants Australia to increase its defence spending to 3.5% of GDP. Minister Marles has highlighted the Albanese government's commitment to increasing that spending.
6: An additional $117 billion injected into the 10-year time frame of spending. That's 12 times as much in 4 years as what the coalition did over the 9 years that they were in government. Puts us ahead of most NATO countries.
4: Damage assessments are underway after a fire tore through one of Tasmania's major power stations. Emergency services attended the Tagatina power station in Tasmania's Central Highlands last night. It took several hours to contain the blaze. Premier Jeremy Rockleaf has assured Tasmanians the fire won't impact energy supplies. Pacific leaders are expected to send a strong and united message to China when a formal response is released over the recent missile test in the region. It is the final day of the Pacific Leaders Summit in Palau. China has been critical of Taiwan's attendance, and Beijing's influence is believed to have led to some Pacific leaders not attending the forum. A crested tern has tested positive for bird flu, the first confirmed case at Beau Morris on Tasmania's east coast. The state has recorded 25 cases of the deadly strain. Meantime, Australian Chief Veterinary Officer Dr. Beth Cookson is urging pet owners to protect pets from H5 bird flu. Dr. Cookson says pets can sometimes become sick after close contact with infected wildlife.
7: Keep dogs leashed near wildlife. Keep cats contained and don't let pets sniff, touch or eat sick or dead animals. You should also prevent wild birds from accessing your pet's food and water. If your pet becomes unwell after contact with wildlife, keep them away from other animals and call your vet. Always wash your hands with soap before and after touching birds and animals.
4: And the spokesperson for British actor Tim Curry has confirmed to the BBC coronary artery disease was the cause of death of the 80-year-old. The Rocky Horror Picture Show star died in his Los Angeles home late last month. The actor had been in a wheelchair since he suffered a stroke in 2012. To sport now, three Australians have exited the US Open this morning. Kim Birrell, Taylor Preston and James Duckworth all lost their second round matches, while Alex de Minaur progressed to the second round after a straight sets win, and Maya Joint is currently on court against Alina Svitolina.
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18: Hi, this is Noddy. Thanks so much for your company and welcome to the program for the week commencing the 31st of August 2026. This is Aussie Music Weekly, your weekly fix of new, local and independent Australian music. Coming up on this week's show, got the brand new single on the way for Tusha. We also bring you something from past In Focus interviewee here on the show, Leisha Louise. And we head to Brisbane for something from a band called Bugs. In our In Focus interview segment this week, we're going to be chatting with Sarah Grace Buckley, all about her new solo career outside of her family band, The Buckleys. And later this hour, we've got a bit of a milestone to commemorate. Yes, as we backtrack to the 80s decade for something from The Voice himself. Yes, Mr. John Farnham. All that and stacks more, so do hope you can stay with us. Well, to kick things off, it's a super catchy tune from a Fremantle five-piece called Grub. This one comes from the upcoming self-titled album, which will be due out on the 9th of October. Their sound, maybe compare it as a bit of a blend of funk and disco. Let's see what you think as we get into Grub with Shake It.
19: One, two, three, four.

0: The sounds there of Sydney duo Largo, who we've played a few times here on the show. That's their latest tune called What I Need. The song was written by lead singer Mel Bailey, all about the complex relationship that she has with her sister. And Largo have got a series of dates coming up, which all gets underway on September the 12th when they're playing in Wollongong. September 19th, they're playing in Leichhardt in Sydney. September 24th, they head to Melbourne. The night after, September 25th, they're in Launceston in Tasmania. Sticking in Tasmania on September 26th, playing in Hobart. October the 3rd, they're at Womberall on the central coast of New South Wales. October 16th, they're playing in Warriewood on the northern beaches of Sydney. October 17th, sticking in Sydney, playing at Marigold. And October 21st, they're playing in Parramatta in the western suburbs of Sydney. Check out their website for details of the actual venues, which surprisingly haven't been provided to us. So it always feels a bit weird reading out just locations on their own. 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It's Noddy here. Up shortly, something new from Tusha. Also coming up, the new single from past In Focus interviewee here on the show, Leisha Louise.
1: If I had one wish, I'd turn back time to the summer of 1969.
0: And we head to Brisbane for the new one for the band Bugs. So on this week's program, it's our In Focus interview segment as always. This time around, we are chatting with Sarah Grace Buckley from The Buckleys, but not about the family band itself, all about her latest solo career. And later this hour, we head back to the mid part of the 80s decade for something from John Farnham. Well, on to Adelaide trio Sun Sick Daisy. These guys have done some recent supports to the likes of The Boys, Pacific Avenue, as well as Ballpark Music. And this song is all about peer pressure and the importance of setting boundaries. Sunsick Daisy for you now with Bitter Start.

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0: sounds there of an Aussie artist with South Asian descent. Yes, his name is Tusha, and that's a song all about watching someone you love struggle with their mental health and feeling powerless to ease their pain. And it's actually written from the perspective of a support person. That tune is called Spell. And you heard it right here on Aussie Music Weekly, which is the program you are tuned into right around Australia on the Community Radio Network. And regular listeners of the program would know that around about this time each week, we do our In Focus interview. Known for her work with her family band, the Buckleys, over a period of more than a decade, Sarah Grace Buckley has now stepped out on her own with her debut solo project. And to tell us all about it, we welcome Sarah to Aussie Music Weekly. Hey, Sarah, how you doing?
1: Hello, good, thank you. So thanks so much for having me.
0: No worries at all. Well, as the primary songwriter of the Buckleys, I'm guessing that not everything that you would have composed with the band would necessarily have been the right fit. So how much freedom to explore different sounds does recording as a solo artist provide you with?
1: Yeah, no, so absolutely. It's it's basically Buckleys, we've been in the industry for about 14 years. We started very young. And yeah, I've always been the main songwriter and then written a lot of songs with a lot of other artists as well, which I love doing. But this whole project kind of came about just because I had a few songs. I had written some songs that I really loved that just didn't really fit with what the Buckleys were doing, and also not quite right to pitch out to other people. And just like, yeah, generally just like, I think when you're writing for yourself, or not even for like an intentional project or anything, as a songwriter, you can kind of, it's just very personal, and you can kind of go into, you know, you're just talking about your own stories as if you're writing a diary, essentially. And so that was kind of, yeah, the inspiration. And a lot of the songs that you'll hear down the track on, we're doing an EP, are a lot more personal. And so it's exciting to have that kind of freedom, I guess, to just kind of explore some more in-depth storytelling that's just, you know, me.
0: Yeah, of course. Well, 14 years is a long time. What would you say was the catalyst for, I guess, making that big, bold decision to say, yeah, I'm going to do something on my own here?
1: Yeah, honestly, it was the creative side of it. Just because I think, yeah, when you're writing for any project, whether it's the Buckleys or another artist, like you have, you know, it's a brand, and you know, there's a certain tone and story and sound and things like that. And I love that, you know, songwriting is my favorite thing. And all of that stuff I love to lean into and explore. But yeah, I think the catalyst was just me wanting to kind of tell some of my own stories, which I haven't really done before and written. Honestly, I was writing without any real intention necessarily to release some of these songs. Then I was like, oh, well, I don't want them to never be heard either. So yeah, they just didn't really sit anywhere else. So that was the inspiration.
0: And what sort of support and encouragement did you get from your siblings, Molly and Lachlan, as part of the project?
1: Yeah. So Molly, Lachie and Dylan, they were all very supportive and are very supportive. They're all the best. And yeah, there was never any weirdness or anything because, you know, we're all family. I think that was another thing, like my realization, because I was a bit nervous about doing something by myself. But I think the realization that, oh, we're like literally a family band. We can't get away from each other. So there's no worry about that. Doesn't mean anything's ending. It's just, you know, another adventure as well.
0: Great. We are chatting with Sarah Grace Buckley all about her debut solo project. Now, Sarah, your new music's been produced across two locations, namely Sydney and Nashville. Now, Nashville's certainly been a place that you've also worked in many times with the Buckleys. So what is it that draws you back there for recording purposes?
1: Yeah, so it's interesting. So basically this song, Tequila and Mexico, the first single just put out, was written a few years ago. I wrote it in Nashville with two incredible songwriters over there. We had the demo produced, one of the guys who wrote it, Matt McVaney, produced it the demo on the day. And I've always loved the song. I wrote it for the Buckleys, of course, back then, but it just didn't really fit with, you know, like all those things I was just talking about, our sound and what we're doing. So I've just had it up my sleeve for the past couple of years. And there were a few times I'd pitched it to some other artists, but then always ended up when people were like, yeah, I'd love to record it, I'd be like, no, I'm going to take it back, because I just couldn't let it go. There was just like something in me that, you know, was keeping me holding on to it. Then when we're working on this project, I reached out to Matt, who produced the demo, and said, hey, do you reckon you could just finish off that demo that we

0: of doing and yeah, being able to tell other people's stories. But then yeah, it's kind of a different thing now, me just telling my own story. I haven't really done that as much before. But yeah, no, it's very special to hear something that you've written be, you know, sung and put out by another artist. Tyler Rodriguez has a song she put out on her record, and I'm seeing it on TikTok now, like being played all around the world, and it's very cool to see and hear.
1: Yeah, I'll bet, I'll bet. Okay, as you alluded to, the first taste of your solo work is the single Tequila and Mexico. Tell us what this one's all about.
0: Yeah, so this, like I said, we recorded it over in Nashville, and just put it out. It's a bit of a fun tune. yeah, it's essentially just about, you know, going through some bad loves, I guess, and then, you know, meeting someone that just works and fits together like tequila in Mexico.
1: Love it. All right, well, let's play it now. And Sarah, thank you so much for joining us here on Aussie Music Weekly.
0: Thanks so much for having me. Have a great day.

That was Sarah Grace Buckley with what is her debut solo single, Tequila and Mexico. So certainly looking out for some new material from her on the solo front. We've reached around about the halfway point of this week's edition of Aussie Music Weekly. Do hope you can stick around.

Alicia Louise is not too far away, as is the new one from Brisbane band Bugs. Up next, though, we're going to do the backtrack segment. This time around, we're heading back exactly 40 years ago for something from John Farnham from the 80s decade. But to get us there, it's something from a seven-piece collective from Melbourne called Ungus. Yeah, these guys must have been under my radar for quite some time because this track is from their seventh album, The Fun House, which was released just last week. The band have a little bit of an eclectic fusion of styles and genres going on as well, and I think you'll hear it in this track. Ungus for you now with Funerable.

Yeah, backtrack time now here on Aussie Music Weekly. It's hard to believe that in around about a month's time, a classic Australian album will turn 40. The album, of course, was Whispering Jack, first released on September 29, 1986, and went on to sell a whopping 1.6 million copies to this day, still being the highest-selling album by an Australian artist. And, of course, that artist in question is Mr. John Farnham. Well, as part of the milestone, a huge concert is taking place at Melbourne's Rod Laver Arena about a week ahead of what would have been the release date of the album. It's being billed as the Songs of John Farnham, a living legend, amazing lineup, including the likes of Jimmy Barnes, Tina Arena, Kate Sobrano, Diesel, and heaps more. So if you're in Melbourne, go along and check that out. Well, in addition, the album is going to be re-released, including some new editions on vinyl, as well as a whole stack of limited edition merchandise, which will come out as a result of that. Well, what a perfect excuse now to backtrack to the year 1986, and from the album in question, Whispering Jack, this is John Farnham's Pressure Down.

sounds there of a Perth six-piece band who were formed all the way back in 2017. They cite influences such as Jeff Buckley and Blur, and I think you can hear a little bit of both of those on that track. Sugar Wife there and Getting Closer, a song all about starting a new year full of fresh ambition. 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The music continues now as we play something from past In Focus interviewee Leisha Louise. This track comes from her current album Strike to Ignite. In case you missed our interview with her a couple of months back, it is still available for streaming off our website, AussieMusicWeekly.com.au. She's a blues and roots artist with over 20 years of national and international touring behind her, so certainly a lot of experience. And this is her new single. It's called Woodstock.

0: sounds there of an alt country duo from Gippsland in regional Victoria, made up of members Janine Garvey and Eric Collier. They're called No Promises, and that was their latest single called Siren. Group were formed during the COVID-19 pandemic. Well, we've got time to squeeze in one more track on this week's edition of Aussie Music Weekly before we have to say goodbye. Let's bring you something out from Melbourne indie pop artist Sophia J. Smith. This track she co-wrote with Alexander Gow, a name you might remember from the Melbourne pop band Oh Mercy. And it's called Confetti on the Floor.
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around Australia on the Community Radio Network and heard through your local community radio station. This is Aussie Music Weekly, and unfortunately that's all the time that we have to share with you, new local and independent music on this week's edition of the show. But don't despair, we'll be back at the same time next week on the same station you're hearing us through right now. And on next week's show, we're going to start to bring you all the action from Brisbane's Big Sound Festival. Aussie Music Weekly is brought to you around Australia with thanks to the Community Broadcasting Association of Australia, who beam this show out each and every week via the Community Radio Network. And to find out the details of your nearest station that's taking the show, easiest thing to do is go to our website, aussiemusicweekly.com.au. Well, to take us out, it's Brisbane trio Bugs, and from their fourth album, Head Noise, which dropped just last week. Group has certainly been a mainstay on the Brisbane scene for over a decade, so built up quite a loyal fan base. And this is their new one. It's called Tough Love. And I'll see you next week.

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3: Hello, I'm Lewis Donaldson. Australia has made a further commitment to the search and rescue efforts in Nepal. A team of specialist drone operators are headed to the region. 38 Australians remain unaccounted for following the deadly flash floods in Nepal and Tibet. Prime Minister Anthony Albanese has confirmed Australia's latest contribution.
4: They'll leave Australia in the coming days as part of a 15-person disaster assistance response team. This adds to the 19 Australian personnel who've already been dispatched to Nepal. The government will also provide a further $3 million in humanitarian assistance.
3: The federal coalition's proposal to cut the tobacco excise has attracted swift criticism. With more, Shannon Kirkwood.
5: Opposition leader Angus Taylor has announced today if the coalition is elected, it will reduce the tobacco excise by 80% and legalise vapes. Under the policy, a pack of legal cigarettes would be around $30 cheaper. One Nation has proposed a 75% cut to the tobacco excise. The Australian Medical Association says such a move would undermine long-running health efforts and may even see more Australians turn to legal tobacco even if the illicit trade falls. The AMA says the plan will do nothing to deter future generations from taking up smoking or vaping.
3: The New South Wales Police Minister says the state's crime is not out of control and that the hiring of young people by organised crime gangs is insidious. Minister Yasmin Catley and New South Wales Police Commissioner Mal Lanyon have spoken following the second shooting involving mistaken identity in 2 days. Ms. Catley says she will not give in to criminals.
6: Let me be very clear. We will not be surrendering our streets to organised criminals. Not now, not ever. The Deputy Premier is right. The model that we are seeing on our streets of these organised crime gangs and utilising and using young men to do their dirty work for them is insidious.
3: One of Australia's big four banks says Australia's housing crisis will take the better part of a generation to resolve. National Australia Bank has appeared before the Senate Select Committee on Intergenerational Housing Inequity today in Canberra. Chief Economist of NAB, Sally Auld, says while a 7% peak to trough decline in property prices across combined capital cities is forecast, governments of all levels have a further role to play.
7: While some will welcome the drop in prices, this will not solve Australia's housing affordability issues. Meaningful improvements in affordability will only be achieved through a sustained increase in housing supply over a long period of time. This is a challenge that is likely to take the better part of a generation to resolve.
3: A common dolphin and long-nosed fur seal are among the latest H5 bird flu positive cases in South Australia. A black kite, which has been found on the York Peninsula, has also tested positive, while there are confirmed new cases in metropolitan areas. Meantime, a crested tern has tested positive for bird flu on Tasmania's east coast. The state has recorded 25 cases of the deadly strain. And the Bulldogs will host the Broncos tonight with the clash both sides' final match of the NRL season. The NRL will again trial a contentious rule change proposal in the match, which will see teams who concede a try choose whether to kick off or receive the ball when play restarts.
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welcome to another episode of The Rap Room. Good to be here. My name's Dan, and I'll be taking us through to 4 o'clock. My hair got a bit messed up on the way here. It's incredibly blowy in the Ballarat region. Makes people, some people go a little bit mad in the wind. Maybe I do a bit. Gonna take us back to 1995 to kick off the show with a band that burst onto the scene with some absolute banger of an album, and then a few other artists were a little bit unhappy with the connections to their music, like Wire and The Stranglers, and this band Elastica ended up having to pay 40% of their album royalties to these other acts. But they still had a few bangers. Here's a little bit of

And that was The Organ with a song called Brother, which is, you can hear the Cure influence all over that one. And before that was Exmal Deutschland, my favourite goth band from Germany from 1980, with the lead singer who might have had the Flock of Seagulls haircut pre-Flock of Seagulls. She definitely rocks it. Looks fantastic. Good day for daffodils to come out, isn't it?

one's for my son Sammy, who's just been poolside in Bali. Probably having a few cocktails. I'm going to pick the pace up a bit here. We're onto the turntable, and I've got the classic Stray Cats lined up. Runaway Boys. This one's for you, Suda.

Straight Cats. That was their debut single, November 1980. Can you believe that? And what a great debut album that was. Runaway Boys, Genie, Rock This Town, Stray Cat Strut. What a classic. Produced by Dave Edmonds, from Girls Talk fame. There you go. Stray Cats were definitely a band that were unique at that time on the charts. Boys, Genie, Rock This Town, Stray Cat Strut. What a classic. Produced by Dave Edmonds, from Girls Talk fame. There you go.

like old Slim Jim Vamped, and yeah, I think that's sort of definitely put them in a special place with their uniqueness. Gotta love that. And they're still going. Thank God for that. We're going to keep the vibes going. Here's Laura and the Hellcats. Don't Forget Me.

Laura and the Hellcats. Have you enjoyed that song? Local band Valora are playing. They've been doing a few gigs around town over the lately. They've got some new band members, and they'll be going back to where it all started this Sunday, playing at Kank Wolverine Records at 2 p.m. Huge fan of those. The gang of Valora, they're doing some great stuff. So, yeah, kind of punky. They're awesome. Okay, got a request for some more Stray Cats. So, let's, should we rock this town? Did you hear that stop? All right. Let's dance.

That's all. And you might hear Rex Hardware playing that on his Tuesday Night Drive show between 4 and 6 when he features a lot of compilation records. And that might have been the last track on 1981 Over the Top, or one of those ones. Maybe 1980. The Sound. We'll have to look it up. Changing tact a little bit. Funny how you're ever. Some people hate this band, and some people hate particular songs of theirs. I've always had a soft spot for this band. The Brothers from Scotland.

that was Sunshine on Leaf by the Proclaimers. Beautiful fellas. Beautiful song. Lovely harmonies. Got a cool record lined up here now. It's the Ultravox Vienna record. And I'm going to do a double play off this. Not going to play Vienna, even though it's a ripper song. I'm gonna play the last two songs on side one, Passing Strangers, and then into Sleepwalk. This is for will be for all the sleepwalkers out there. Passing Strangers.

And you know who you are walking down that corridor at 5 in the morning at the hotel in Carlton. Nearly made it to the lift before I turned you around. Sleepwalk. Classic. Got a request from a mate of mine, Liam, for some Eddie Current Suppression Ring. Song called Which Way to Go, and he says he took his 7 and 10-year-old daughter to see them at Fed Square and had a great night. There you go, Fed Square. Love it when they put on those shows. So, yeah, this one's for you, Liam.

0: There's a bit of Kirk Hint. I'll be back after the news and the gig guide. All right, man.
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4: Hello, I'm Lewis Donaldson. The Federal Coalition's proposal to cut the tobacco excise has attracted some criticism. Shannon Kirkwood has more.
5: Opposition leader Angus Taylor has announced today if the Coalition is elected, it will reduce the tobacco excise by 80% and legalise vapes. The Australian Medical Association says such a move would undermine long-running health efforts and may even see more Australians turn to legal tobacco, even if the illicit trade falls. Cancer Council Australia and QUIT say the plans risk creating a new generation of nicotine addiction. It's estimated more than half of the tobacco consumed in Australia last year was bought illegally.
4: One of Australia's big four banks has outlined the main factors behind the country's housing supply issues. The National Australia Bank has appeared before the Senate Select Committee on Intergenerational Housing Inequity today in Canberra. Chief Economist of NAB, Sally Auld, says planning approvals, shortage of skilled labour and construction industry productivity are factors behind the slower housing rollout.
6: Productivity in the construction industry has fallen quite significantly, and so this means that it's just taking us a lot longer to provide any given level of supply than might have been the case, you know, 10 or 20 years ago. There are lots of different things we can do, and to be fair, we are starting to see in the data a pickup of dwellings under construction, so it does feel like we have made some progress on the supply side.
4: The Climate Change and Energy Minister says Palau's first large-scale solar farm is massively reducing reliance on diesel fuel. Speaking after a tour of the site today, Chris Bowen says Australia is supporting similar projects across the region.
7: There are some Pacific Island countries that use 25% of their gross domestic product on fossil fuel imports, 25% to power their diesel generators. There is a better way.
4: Star Wars creator George Lucas has spoken ahead of the opening of his $1 billion Lucas Museum of Narrative Art in Los Angeles. The museum is set to open later this month in the US, and while it will include Star Wars themed memorabilia, it will also feature other historic and modern pieces. Lucas says the more than 1,200 works of narrative art is designed to celebrate artists.
8: I'm fascinated by doing things that people say can't be done. I'm used to doing the impossible. This is a big celebration for us because it's taken so long to get here, but it's something that I felt very, very strongly about in terms of honoring illustrators, artists, I think.
4: Rain is expected to spread across the country's east ahead of a strong cold front. The Bureau of Meteorology's David Crock has more on tomorrow's forecast.
9: Approaching southwest WA early tomorrow morning is this big strong cold front that's going to sweep across the Bight during the course of tomorrow. Rain extending across the southeastern states ahead of that system, and that'll be the main feature on Saturday as well. Further north, a high pressure system keeps things really dry and settled and quite warm through northern New South Wales particularly and the southern half of Queensland with temperatures 4 to 8 degrees above the September average.
4: To sport, Sydney Swans coach Dean Cox says there's enough belief in the group heading into Saturday's qualifying final against Brisbane, despite missing the 5 suspended players over an alleged sexual assault. 4 club players were interviewed by Victorian detectives as part of that investigation this week. Police say one of the players, Riley Bice, was spoken to solely as a witness. Cox has spoken for the first time since this latest development.
10: There's still an expectation. You're hosting a qualifying final at home with a chance to go into a prelim. So there's still a hell of a lot at stake for our football club as well, not just Brisbane.
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0: Here on the Rat Run with Dan till 4 o'clock. Then we got Darby on

That's Simple Minds without Jimmy Kerr singing. Theme from Great Cities. Excellent song, that. It was on the 1981 companion album, Sister Feeling Core, which was the companion album to Sons and Fascination compilation. And then ended up on another version of Sons and Fascination. Pretty cool. Interesting how Simple Minds are coming out to Australia soon, and they bring in Gary Numan to support them. So they probably will be pulling out a few of those synthy songs as well, which would be pretty cool, like I Travel and stuff like that. Could be a, pretty groovy night. Going over to the turntable here. And we're cruising over to this record. Was bought from All Go Go Records back in the day. And we're moving over to U2 War. And we're going to play a bit of a deep cut from side two. Two Hearts Beat as One. And on that note, I'll just do a shout out to the great work that Becky and Rex just did before putting together this week's gig guide that I just played after the news. Fantastic stuff. Oh yeah.

Two Hearts Beat as One. Bit of classic U2 there from, well, maybe their best album, War. That stylus from Kank sounds great. Yeah, on the turntable in the studio, and thanks to the team for setting that up in a permanent spot in the studio. Gotta love it. I could do a quick. I haven't done Jerk of the Week for a while. But 2 weeks ago, or even less, a friend of mine caught a couple of guys trying to break into the tool library here at Berkeley Square, and it was in the middle of the night, and him and his dog disturbed them. So I think they took off that night, but apparently they've returned, and I think last night they successfully broke into our Berkeley Square tool library, and I don't know exactly how much stuff they took, but what a bunch of jerks, because it's a community space, and so many people use the tool library here, and it's such a great resource, and the people there are fantastic, and what a lowdown so-and-so they are. It's not too late to give them back. Just drop them back off like you're returning you the tools, just like you borrowed them. Why steal them when you could have just borrowed them? Jerks. There's a bigger gate.

Oh yeah, classic Devo, Gates of Steel. Oh yeah. Oh, my ears just sort of like I was in an aircraft, you know, and then they sort of like Anyway, that's what's going on in my head with these headphones on. Now I'm very excited to announce this Friday night. I've just heard, might have heard some pretty bad news. We'll have to confirm that. And if it's true, it was the next song I was going to play. Surely not. Anyway, in the meantime, let's just talk about cover versions that's happening at Gallery 10. They've got the opening this Friday night between 5:30 and 7. Cover versions is a whole bunch of various artists around Ballarat who have all got together and done their interpretations of album covers. This is a regular event, and I think Christine Crawshaw might have concocted this idea originally. I'll have to ask her when I see her. But I think she did. So it's a great thing, and they bring it back, and it's great to see so many different artists interpreting album covers. What a great, cool celebration of music. So, yeah, that's on from September 5th to October 4th. Get down there. Here's some B52s. Don't tell me it's true.

and Cindy Wilson and the Beef Stew's been brilliant there with Give Me Back My Man. People ask me what should they watch on the telly, and I tell them maybe you should get on YouTube and check out a horror from 1981 directed by Boz Davidson. This film ticks all the boxes. Number one, it has to have multiple titles depending on what country it was released in. So this is also, this movie came out called Hospital Massacre. It also came out as being called Be My Valentine or Else. It was also released as Ward 13. But I remembered it as a movie called X-Ray, starring Barbara Benton. Now, a good horror movie starts off, this is a typical storyline where you have a younger kid and something goes horribly wrong. In 1961, an unpopular boy named Harold Rusk leaves a Valentine's Day card at the home of the beauty, Susan Jeremy. Her and her brother are playing toy trains. Susan and her friend David, mate David, mock and crumple up the card, prompting an enraged Harold to break into the house and kill David by hanging him from a hat stand. And then on the screen it comes up 19 years later, and then Susan's grown up, and the whole rest of the film plays out in a hospital ward. There's some really interesting kills that happen in this film. It's a slasher, so lots of blood. It's a whodunit, you know, who's the mysterious dude in the wearing the face mask that, you know, when he breathes it in and out, you know, that, so when you can see his breath, quite intense, it's quite the image. And so we sort of like trying to guess who, we kind of know it's obviously Harold growing up and he's continued on his murderous ways and his obsession with poor old Susan, who ends up going through all these different scenarios. There's also a lot of humour in this film. Different patients in rooms all covered in bandages, and these three old ladies who seem to sort of be a commentary of the whole film, and sort of comment when bad things happen to Susan and other people, they put in their two cents worth. A lot of fun. So you jump on YouTube and just a good old-fashioned slasher from 1981 called X-Ray. Be My Valentine, Hotel Massacre, Hospital Massacre, or War 13. You get a poster for each one. There's a bunch of people in Ballarat who do a Beatles club, and they get together, you know, once a month or so, and they talk Beatles. Julian runs it, I think. It's pretty – it's cute. And saw them the other day doing their – having their little get-together. And after about 2 hours, I thought I'd – I'd been playing some Beatles music for them, but I thought I'd do some cover versions and, you know, mix it up a bit. And one of those cover versions I played, I was pretty impressed with. Joan Jett and the Runaways doing 8 Days a Week –

Runaways, 8 days a week. Cute. It's spring. We should be celebrating, shouldn't we? There is a sun out there. I can see it. Hopefully that wind's settled down a bit. So if it is spring, we should cross over to our record in front of me here. One of my favourite all-time records. You wouldn't believe it. Band called The Vapors. They put this one out in early 80s, and this is the opening track off it, and it's called Spring Collection. It's a cracker.

0: and wait for it.
1: What a record. And that was The Vapors. Yep. Awesome stuff.
0: Aussie legend Angry Anderson had a heart attack. 79-year-old Angry, he was on tour in Europe, and he's been hospitalised. It's pretty serious, apparently. So that's all. Fingers crossed for our Angry out there. I hope you're okay, mate. And you might dedicate this next song to the Hap Hayward. I know he's a fan of this one. It's a Roast Tattoo song. It's called Astro Wally. Thinking of you, Angry.

ain't fun coming down in jail. Astro Wally. Angry. All thinking all good vibes for Angry. Listen to that song about drugs. There's a brand new show that started here on Voice FM called Recovery Radio. It's 9 to 11 on a Wednesday. The whole theme's all about recovering from addiction. And Kate and Dean doing an absolute ripper job doing that one together and playing cool music at the same time. So I might mention Astro Wally to them. Listen to that one. Heaps of new shows happening all over the joint at Voice FM. And shout out to my mate Eden, who does his show on a Wednesday at 6 p.m. And he was ripping into a whole bunch of Clash songs, which were perfect when I was cooking some fish last night. Now there's another event this weekend, Dance to Your Drop, this Saturday. The opening's at Kank Wolverine Records out the back in the art area. Event by Duncan and Claire Blake. This is 2 o'clock on Saturday. An exhibition of new artwork as both a celebration of my 50th birthday and as a tribute to my late twin sister, Caroline. Opening celebration Saturday, the 5th of September, 2 p.m. Really looking forward to that one as well. Go the arts community, go the music scene in Ballarat. So much to do around this town. It's just awesome. Been listening to the Rat Run and been playing a whole bunch of stuff today. Sort of into like the last, we're under 10 before Robert Darby takes us home with Drive. Cranes, Shining Road.

And that's the crazy sounds of the very things. Get this for a song title. The bushes scream while my daddy prunes. Can you imagine? We'll be back on Monday with Dangerous Animals playing Aussie music between 1 and 3. In the meantime, yeah, everyone have a group of time. Have fun. Get amongst it. Eat well.

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3: Hello, I'm Lewis Donaldson. Telecommunication data is being provided to Nepali authorities to help narrow down the last known locations of Australians missing after catastrophic floods. 38 Australians remain unaccounted for among 4,200 people missing. It comes as the death toll surpasses 1,200. Foreign Affairs Minister Penny Wong says searches are being conducted in the locations identified by Australia.
4: We know most of the unaccounted for Australians were last known to be in the Keerong and Sayabrabusi areas. Nepalese search and rescue teams are on the ground in both areas, and we are working directly with the authorities to gather any information that we can. We continue to work around the clock to ascertain as much information as we can and provide it to the families of missing Australians.
3: Opposition leader Angus Taylor has announced today if the coalition is elected, it will reduce the tobacco excise by 80% and legalise vapes. The Australian Medical Association says such a move would undermine long-running health efforts, while Cancer Council Australia and QUIT say the plans risk creating a new generation of nicotine addiction. Angus Taylor says organised crime is waging a campaign of economic terrorism on Australians.
5: This has got to stop. And it's got to stop now. So what we've laid out is a plan to do exactly that. The current policy is protecting the business model of organised crime in this country. We need to smash the business model of organised crime.
3: The family of a New South Wales woman murdered by her ex-boyfriend are delivering victim impact statements in a regional courtroom today. Daniel Billings has pleaded guilty of murdering Miss Ticehurst at her home in Forbes in April 2024. He was out on bail at the time. Her father has told the New South Wales Supreme Court in Orange today when his daughter died, part of him died with her. The crime led to the New South Wales government passing Molly's Law, which makes it mandatory for electronic monitoring devices to be worn by people who were on bail for certain domestic violence charges. The National Domestic Family and Sexual Violence Counselling Service can be reached on 1-800-RESPECT. That's 1-800-737-732. Australians are being encouraged to wear their favourite sporting jerseys tomorrow to help start conversations about organ and tissue donation. The day was inspired by 13-year-old Nathan Gremo, who tragically lost his life in 2015 and whose organ donation saved six people. Speaking to News 24, Jersey Day organiser Richard Gremo says the day is not about fundraising, but of raising awareness.
6: Wearing a jersey to school or work and coming home, that's the catalyst. When you come home, return to the family or vice versa. What's with the jerseys? Well, it's all about having a chat with your family. Because even if you're registered as an organ and tissue donor, ultimately, if the worst was to come to the worst, your family will be asked to respect those decisions. So having the chat with your family is such an important thing.
3: The Queensland Maroons men's team have announced their new State of Origin coach for the next two series. Former winger Darius Boyd has been chosen as the man to take over from Billy Slater. Boyd says his job now is to build on the legacy of past players and coaches.
7: My journey from a young person on and off the field, rugby league's been a big part of my life. It's helped me grow into the person I am today. And I don't take that responsibility lightly, but I also know it's a great opportunity for me to instill belief, confidence and desire into the next generation. And I'm really proud for that opportunity to come forward in the next little period for Queensland.
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25: Welcome back. Yes. Can either sleet, rain, dead of night.
26: Sheila having a foot
25: force that doesn't want to go.
26: With no name.
25: She'll stop the wireless show.
26: Yeah.
25: Even if it's a lack of creativity.
26: Yes.
25: The wireless show must go on.
26: What? Why must it go on?
25: Because I've committed to say it will.
26: Anyway,
25: what are you doing here? Didn't you just call me a few days ago? Weren't you on the run?
26: Yeah. No, I've smoothed it over.
25: Let's just go back and have a little listen to that. Time machine at the ready. Go ahead, caller. You're on the air.
27: Darby, it's me. Quick.
25: Kev.
27: I don't want this on the wireless.
25: No.
27: Put a song on or something.
25: All right.
27: Are you sure we're not on? We're not on the air, Darby.
25: We're not on the air. What is this about,
27: good,
25: Neville?
27: Good. Yeah, the cops are after me, Darby.
25: What?
27: I'm on the run.
25: Where are you now, Nev?
27: Oh, I'm at your joint, Darby.
25: Well, I'm not home, Nev, so how are you at my joint?
27: No, I jumped over the back fence. I had to break your shed door down. I'm hiding in here, Darby.
25: Oh, so you're adding breaking and entering to
27: whatever. Don't worry about that.
25: Yeah.
27: I've parked Sheila in a different street.
25: Okay, so why are the cops after you, Nev?
27: Well, because Sid hasn't shown up and they think I've done him in. They think I've done him in, Tuppy. I mean, why would they think such a thing?
25: Well, because you had it in for him and you've admitted that you even hit his truck.
27: Yeah, it's just a joke.
25: And there's the little business about Nora being missing, Nev. Can you see they put two and two together?
27: She went to Bali.
25: Like they've got analytical minds, the police, you know that?
27: No, Darby.
25: Yes, come on.
27: Just stop what you're doing and
25: I can't.
27: Come over here. I need your help, Darby.
25: I understand that. I'm on air till we finish, Nev. Now, listen, Nev. Here's what I'm going to do. I'm going to give you 20 minutes head start, then I'm going to call the cops. Don't be there when I get home. If there's anything else I can help you with, just let me know.
26: There. lawyer, some mate you turned out to be.
25: Hey, I called your lawyers. Don't knock it. So what happened? How did you get out?
26: Well, my lawyers buckle under and cave in. Yeah. As you know, Mr. Cave-In doesn't like me very much. So he wasn't in attendance.
25: Fair
26: but
25: enough.
26: No, they just said to me, say nothing. Yeah. Our client has been instructed to say nothing.
25: Storm.
26: The burden of proof lies with you fellas.
25: Uh-huh.
26: And with the absence of a body, i.e. one Sid from Sid's shonky septic business.
25: Oh, poor Sid.
26: My client has nothing to answer, so either charge him or let him go.
25: So they let you go, did they?
26: Yes, they
25: probably
26: did.
25: Glad to get the smell out
26: no.
25: of the room. Oh, well, you're here. Yeah. That's the main thing.
26: That's the main thing. I'm here. Sid's not here, and I had nothing to do with
25: it. Yeah, but you do admit your mates at the Septic Tank Emptiers Association might have hidden his truck. Do you remember that?
26: No, that's a scurrilous rumour, Darby. You can't prove it. Why don't you just tell the people what's coming up on the show this week?
25: Well, amongst other things, we'll have John Fastuca's Daggy Track of the Show, Adam Coachey's $50 Word, some other segments, and Maynard's crappy TV and movie review. If you

0: lad.
1: Oh. Very possible result.
2: Grand meal, that was, yes.
1: Nothing like a good glass of Chateau Le Chasseler, eh, Josiah?
3: Hey, right there, Obadiah.
4: Right. Who'd have thought 30 years ago we'd all be sitting here drinking Chateau Le Chasseler, eh?
5: Aye. In them days, we was glad to have the price of a cup of tea.
3: Aye.
1: A cup of cold tea.
5: Aye.
4: Without milk or sugar.
3: Or tea.
5: Aye. Then a cracked cup and all.
4: Oh, we never had a cup. We used to have to drink out of a roll-up newspaper.
1: The best we could manage was to suck on a piece of damp cloth.
3: But you know, we were happy in those days, though we were poor.
5: Because we were poor. My old dad used to say to me, money doesn't buy you happiness, son.
4: I was right.
5: I was
4: happier then and I had nothing. We used to live in this tiny old house with great big holes in the roof.
1: House? We were lucky to live in a house. We used to live in one room, all 26 of us. No furniture, half the floor was missing, and we were all huddled together in one corner for fear of falling.
3: Yeah, you were lucky to have a room. We used to have to live in corridor.
5: Oh, we used to dream of living in a corridor. Would have been a palace to us. We used to live in an old water tank and a rubbish tip. We got woke up every morning by having a load of rotting fish dumped all over us. House.
4: Well, when I say house, it was only a hole in the ground covered by a sheet of tarpaulin. But it was a house to us.
1: We were evicted from our hole in the ground. We had to go and live in a lake.
3: You were lucky to have a lake. There were 150 of us living in shoebox in middle of the road.
5: Cardboard box?
3: No.
5: You were lucky. We lived for 3 months in a paper bag in a septic tank. You just have to get up at 6 in the morning, clean the paper bag, eat a crust of stale bread, go to work down mill, 14 hours a day, week in, week out, for 6 pence a week. And when we got home, our dad would thrash us to sleep with his belt.
1: Luxury. We used to have to get out of the lake at 6 o'clock in the morning, clean the lake, eat a handful of hot gravel, work 20-hour day at mill for 2 pence a month, come home and Dad would thrash us to sleep with a broken bottle if we were lucky.
3: Well, of course, we had it tough. We used to have to get up out of shoebox at 12 o'clock at night and lick road clean with tongue. We had 2 bits of cold gravel, worked 24 hours a day at mill for 6 pence every 4 years, and when we got home, our Dad would slice us in two with bread knife.
4: Right. I had to get up in the morning at 10 o'clock at night, half an hour before I went to bed. Drink a cup of sulfuric acid. Work 29 hours a day down mill and pay mill owner for permission to come to work. And when we got home, our dad and our mother would kill us and dance about in our grave singing hallelujah.
5: And you try and tell the young people of today that, and they won't believe you.
3: They won't.
6: Ah, that'd be right. Coming up after this, we got John Forstuka's Daggy track of the show.

0: Well, I looked through Miss Helena's magic mirror, and could you believe what I seen there with me own eyes? It was a certain John Festuca getting ready to prepare his daggy track. He had a compilation in each hand. He had a milk crate between his knees. And for some reason, he had a colander on his head. Hello, John.
1: Hello. Protect me from those rays.
0: Oh, yes, yes, yes, indeed. Rays. Yes, that's right, it John. It's the rays.
1: It is. Not the Bobs, not the Georges, not the Franks. It's the rays.
0: No. It's that evil Zuckerberg he was playing with your phone before.
1: Yes, he was.
0: Spying. You know, you'll probably send someone around to your house in the middle of the night and you wake up in the morning and all those compile albums will be gone.
1: Oh, geez.
0: Which will be both a blessing and a curse at the same time.
1: It would be a major curse.
0: John Festuca is our resident expert because, well, let's face it, we don't pay anyone to be on the show, and he was the best we could get at coming up with the most daggiest of 70s tracks. And there should be some sort of an alumni. You're like the Dr. Demento of the daggy tracks in Down Under.
1: Dr. Demento, what a prime mentor he is.
0: Oh, yes. We used to play Fish Heads and all those great things.
1: Yep.
0: So, okay, where have you been?
1: Let's get peckish, shall we? Till you have a bit of food?
0: Go on. I'm keen to go down this alley with you.
1: We're going down the Bacon and Eggs, the album.
0: Bacon and Eggs, the album? Really?
1: Yes, it's a wonderful cover.
0: I don't remember
1: that one.
0: It's got
1: a plate with a couple of strings of bacon, a couple of eggs, a sausage, some cutlery on a plate.
0: And almost a full English breakfast, eh?
1: Yes.
0: A coronary in every mouthful, yes.
1: Yep. Great one to chomp on. And on the back of it, it's got a couple of pieces of toast and a coffee.
0: Oh, well, I'm in hog's heaven. I really am.
1: And it's on 7 Records.
0: Oh, now they did put 7? It. Yeah, yes. That's right. They dabbled a bit.
1: They did.
0: In the 80s and the 70s and those era, there were a lot of little record labels. Lots of them. And so, all right. Wind me up slowly as to how, who, why, where, and when.
1: Okay, this is probably a difficult one to wind up slowly because I reckon the initial. I'll try to make the cue.
0: In that case, Sam, do you want to fill for another 30 seconds?
1: we can. I'll still build it up, but the question of how quickly you guess.
0: Okay, no, go. I'll try to be deliberately slower than normal. Okay.
1: So they had one, I'd say, sort of 4 or 5 really big hits.
0: Ooh. Are they Aussie?
1: No, American.
0: Okay, all right. The Rolling Stones.
1: No. Big in discos.
0: Oh, well, a lot of people were big in 70s, discos.
1: Early 80s.
0: I remember Rick Melbourne, the DJ, when he had that song Dance with Vince in my nicer crocodile skin. You couldn't do that song anymore, John. You wouldn't be allowed.
1: No,
0: you wouldn't be allowed.
1: No, you certainly couldn't be. So.
0: Okay, all right. Okay. Big in the disco era, all right.
1: Yep. For some reason, they also dabbled in a movie.
0: Oh.
1: And for some reason, Channel 9 always plays this movie right after the fireworks on New Year's Eve.
0: I know who that is
1: there is some major characters in the band.
0: Yes. Except when they changed the personas, remember, and they did all the different makeup.
1: In the early 80s, they tried to do some early 80s renaissance.
0: Oh, boy, did they drop that quick and go back to the moneymaker.
1: It did. It did not work at all.
0: I'm going to know who this is because a few weeks back, our resident Maynard's Crappy TV reviewed this film.
1: Oh, okay, yes.
0: So
1: Did he work out why Channel 9 always played on New Year's Day? Is there a reason for that?
0: No, he didn't, but he did ask Richard Whizzer Wilkins the question, and Whizzer said he thought it was because it was such good family wholesome entertainment.
1: Yeah.
0: I think
1: it's just every New Year's, isn't it?
0: Yes, I think if you go to Mixcloud, you'll find his first one is on episode 16, I think.
1: Okay.
0: So even Wizard didn't have a proper thing. So we know who it is, don't we? Hey.
1: So we just go to
0: Macho Man. You're gone.
1: We had a policeman. We had a.
0: Oh, yes.
1: we had a soldier, we had the biker, we had the construction worker, we had the cowboy, we had the maker. Indian.
0: Yeah, right.
1: We had them all.
0: Yes, we did. And what's the song, John? Because we run out of time.
1: In the Navy.
0: Oh, in the Navy. Da da da. You can catch a rare disease in the Navy.
1: Thank
0: you very much, John Fustuca.

0: in this ever-changing world in which we live in. Thank you, Paul McCartney.
1: Oh.
0: It's time now for the faux horoscopes, where we find a famous person,
1: yep.
0: We read their quotes, and we dress it up as a horoscope.
1: Slim Dusty, eh?
0: And this week,
1: yeah.
0: It's Ariana Grande Butera.
1: Oh, what?
0: Better known to the world as Ariana Grande, isn't she?
1: It's really? Like a coffee.
0: Born in 1993, which in my book means...
1: wet behind the ears.
0: How can any... that's only just like... just last week.
1: Yes, it is.
0: American singer, songwriter, and actress known for her 4-octave vocal range.
1: Ooh. Home on the Range.
0: Which extends into the whistle register.
1: Whistle while you work.
0: And she's very influential, as we know, and
1: never
0: was also famous at one point,
1: yeah,
0: for all the wrong reasons.
1: Oh.
0: For licking donuts.
1: Oh, that's disgusting.
0: In a shop in Los Angeles, saying she hated America.
1: Oh, I see. Yeah.
0: And she said, sing a video of yourself behaving poorly,
1: yeah,
0: that you have no idea was taken is such a rude awakening.
1: She got caught.
0: That you don't know what to do. I was so disgusted with myself. She said,
1: she should be.
0: Not here to make excuses or justify my behavior, because I can't.
1: No.
0: I'm just here to apologize.
1: Yeah, so you should.
0: Apologizing for licking the donuts or apologizing because she got caught. I don't
1: know. Yeah, that's more like it.
0: Bit of a troubled soul of recent times, I'm sad to say.
1: I thought you didn't believe in souls, you being an atheist.
0: No, I'm speaking metaphorically, Neville. Can we proceed?
1: Is that's like the magician. No, musicians are going tick, tick, tick, tick. All right, I'll shut up.
0: Good. Aries, don't ever doubt yourselves or waste a second of your life. It's too short and you're too special. I'm special, so special. Taurus, be happy with being you. Love your flaws.
1: You'd be in love with yourself 24/7 if that was the case, darling.
0: All right, may we proceed?
1: No, no, no, no.

0: I'm not one to interrupt. No, not a word shall pass my lips.
1: Own your quirks and know that you are just as perfect as anyone else, exactly as you are.
0: Perfect what?
1: Gemini, block out the negative energy and just love. Cancerians, life is beautiful. Everything is beautiful. Cherish, I wonder if she'd do a cover version of that.
0: I doubt that very seriously.
1: Cherish every moment, even if you're stressed out or hurt or whatnot.
0: Good song, though.
1: There's always tomorrow, and it always gets better.
0: Somewhere over the rainbow, there's a beer for old Uncle Nick.
1: I'm working with a Muppet.
0: No, that's copyright, Darby. You wouldn't be able to work with a Muppet, not without the permission of Disney.
1: Well, you mean like Bing Sings and Walt Disney?
0: Oh, you love an old joke, don't you? Now, that one wouldn't be copyright because it's so damn old.
1: Yes, a lot like you. Leo, I don't regret any of the decisions I've made in my life because with every choice I've made, I've learned something new.
0: Yeah, Jason's like that. He learned something new. He's, don't stare down Sheila's fuffle valve when old Uncle Nev is working the lever and he can't see him.
1: You're a cruel man, Neville. Virgo, I see the world in bright colours when you hold me close at night, painting galaxies across my mind with every whispered, you're mine.
0: You know, if I was stuck in a cabin in the woods with you, Darby, and I heard you saying that, I think I'd sooner go out and sleep in the snow.
1: And I reckon I'd lock the door behind you when you went.
0: Yeah.
1: Libra, some people will find reason to hate.
0: Yes.
1: Don't waste your time. Lighten up. It takes so much less energy to smile than to hate. Enjoy life.
0: Absolutely.
1: Scorpio, the best part about having true friends is that you can go months without seeing them.
0: Yeah, I don't
1: that's
0: know.
1: That's enough.
0: I don't know.
1: And they'll still be there for you and act as if you'd never left.
0: I don't know. You want to put that to the test, Darby?
1: Yeah, I probably do, actually. Sagittarius, when you feel your best, everyone else can feel it too.
2: So you're astrologers, are you? Well, what is he then? What star sign is he?
3: Capricorn,
2: eh? What are they like?
1: Never take yourself too seriously.
0: Oh, I don't think there's much chance of that.
1: Aquarius, I'd love to fly. I think that'd be cool.
0: Yeah.
1: They're great. When you have those dreams, when you dream you can fly, do you remember them?
0: Oh, I do,
1: Better than the one where you're running down the street with no clothes on or the one where all your teeth fall.
0: Yes, I've had that. Oh, yes, that has happened to me in my dreams.
1: Oh, I see.
0: Yes, and in real life too.
1: Okay, so you ran down the street naked.
0: Yes, that's true. I was only three at the time.
1: Oh, I see. Okay.
0: By crikey, that Nana Nangers and the wooden spoon.
1: Ouch.
0: Oh, crikey, that hurt. No, and me teeth fell out a few years later.
1: Well, it hasn't harmed you psychologically.
0: Oh, cut it out. Stop it. It's not funny.
1: Pisces, no matter what you do, no matter what your profession is, no matter how old you are, everyone deals with haters.
0: Yeah, that's true.
1: Boy, you'd know a thing or two about that one.
0: Yes, it's been very. I've been very misunderstood throughout the
1: years. Okay, that's one way of putting it. The horoscopes are brought to you by Helicopter Jelly.
4: I love Helicopter Jelly. Helicopter Jelly loves me. It's silky and so smooth. It's always gaining altitude. Great flavours make us proud. It's bound to pull the crowd. Helicopter Jelly is the best. Better than any other jelly I attest. So stick some in your fridge. It's real ridgy didge. And share it with your mates and keep this country great. I love Helicopter Jelly.
5: Yeah, blue.
4: Helicopter Jelly loves me.
5: Stockwell.
4: Oh, Helicopter Jelly loves me.
6: From Dick Smith Foods.
1: Keep flying that dick chopper, Dick.
0: Go, Dick. Go!
1: Anyway, the thought for today from Ariana Grande. Love is a really scary thing.
0: It sure is.
1: And you never know what's going to happen.
0: Cops knocking on your door.
1: It's one of the most beautiful things in life, but it's one of the most terrifying.
0: Oh.
1: It's worth the fear because you have more knowledge and experience that you learn from people, and you have memories.

0: I am so alive. Before the show's end, we still have a $50 word from Adam Kochi. We have Maynard's crappy TV and movie reviews. Don't go anywhere. Well, you can't put the kettle on, but take the wireless with you, all right? Strap it on your back.
1: What are you fellas doing, Rocky?
2: We're all making a record.
1: A record about what?
3: About Rocky and his friends.
4: Friends? Include me out.
2: If you can't be friendly, why don't you just go?
4: Because you need me.
2: We need you.
4: But of course.
3: But why?
4: I thought you'd never ask.

0: there, kid, is Uncle Boris speaking. Remember the rules of Uncle Boris's No Good Nick Society. Don't eat your spinach.
1: Hey, no!
0: Be mean to mommy.
2: Stop it!
0: When you cross the street, look only one way.
1: What? What happened? He's frozen stiff.
3: I'm afraid I scrooched him a little.
2: Just in time, too, because there's a fractured fairy tale coming up right now.

0: Once upon a time, there was a little girl who was called Red Riding Hood because she, because she was, that's why. Anyway, one day she was going through the woods to Grandma's house to sell her a membership in the PTA. As she went, she sang a song.
1: La la la la la la la la.
0: That's not much of a song.
1: Well, I'm not much of a singer. La la la la la la la la.
0: Now, although Red didn't know it, on the path up ahead, a wolf was waiting
2: I hereby swear that I'll be good. I will not eat a riding hood.
0: Well, what's all this?
2: I just joined Riding Hood's Anonymous.
0: What?
2: I'm trying to kick the Riding Hood habit.
1: La la la la la la la la.
2: When you see a Riding Hood, greet her as a friend you should. Hello, Red Riding Hood!
1: Oh, woof, woof, woof.
2: When you are misunderstood, extend your hand to Riding Hood. Put her there, pal! Now wait! Really, Red? I'm a new wolf. I sworn off Riding Hoods, see? Words of courage and hope to Riding Hood eaters.
1: Is this on the level, Wolf?
2: Sure. Listen here. Stick with your promise not to eat. Fight that urge for a Riding Hood treat.
1: If you're really my friend, you'll buy a PTA membership.
2: I'll take a dozen. I'll even deliver your basket for you. Where's it go?
1: To Grandma's. It's a basket full of goodies. Sorry about that. That was my special wolf basket. Here's another one.
2: Okay.
0: And the wolf set off towards Grandma's house.
2: I'm going to see you, Grandma. I'm going to see you.
0: But just then, a thought crossed his mind.
2: Let me see here. Just as I thought, though Riding Hoods you may not munch, there's nothing wrong with a Grandma lunch. Yeah. I'm going to eat the Grandma. I'm going to eat the Grandma.
0: But when Grandma heard the wolf coming.
2: Hey, you know what, Grandma? I'm gonna eat you right after I give you this basket of goodies.
3: Young man, you dropped your basket. Well, isn't this interesting?
2: You ready for lunch now, Grandma?
3: Oh, but you've made a mistake. I'm not a grandma. I'm a Riding Hood. That's a grandma.
2: If you're a Riding Hood, where are your PTA tickets?
3: Riding Hoods don't sell PTA tickets. They sell D.A.R. tickets.
2: D.A.R.?
3: Yes, Daughters of American Riding Hoods.
2: They do?
3: How many?
2: I'll take a dozen.
3: Good.
2: Now to get that doggone grandma in the woods.
3: Fine. Here's a nice basket of goodies for her.
2: I'm going to eat the grandma. I'm going to eat the grandma. Hey, Grandma, you told me a fib.
1: I did.
2: Yeah, you want a Riding Hood? I just saw a real Riding Hood, and she sent you this basket of goodies.
1: Look, Wolf, right here in your own book, see? That's a grandma.
2: Grandmas, you can tell afar. They belong to D-A-R. Oh, darn her.
0: And the wolf sped back to Grandma's house.
2: Let's see now. When grandmas claim their riding hoods, be a photographer in the woods.
3: Yes?
2: Good morning, madam. If you are a riding hood, you can have your picture taken with a real Shetland pony. Free!
3: Sorry, I'm a grandma.
2: I knew it. Your time is up.
3: You're right. Every second counts.
2: Yeah, it does.
3: You've got to get these dispatches to the front. You're the only one with a horse. Carry on!
2: Trust me, Colonel!
1: Did the wolf get here yet, Grandma?
3: Oh, he's been and gone two times, child. I just sent him off with a package of goodies.
1: Well, I guess he won't bother us anymore, and
2: You know, I've decided to quit Riding Hood's Anonymous. I'm gonna eat both of you.
1: Now, remember, I pledge, I will not eat. One Riding Hood can still defeat. Run! Every day in every way, I am not eating Riding Hoods. Run!
0: And Red Riding Hood and her grandmother dashed out of the house just one jump ahead of the wolf. Well, it looks as if nobody lives happily ever after.
2: I did.
0: You did?
2: Sure. I got to be a member of the PTA and a member of the DAR. And besides, I got these 200 baskets full of...
0: Yeah. Goodies. Well, I was right. Nobody lived happily ever after.

0: You've got to roll with the punches.
1: Danger, Will Robinson. Danger. Will Robinson. Danger. Danger, Will Robinson. Danger. Danger. No, Will Robinson. Danger.
0: Let's jump.
1: Danger, Will Robinson. Danger. No.
2: Close your eyes and think about this. 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
7: Hello, I'm Lewis Donaldson. The New South Wales Police Minister says the state's crime is not out of control and that police are doing everything they can to tackle organised crime. Police Minister Yasmin Catley has spoken following the second shooting involving mistaken identity in 2 days. She acknowledged the situation is challenging but praised police.
8: I can assure people at home that the New South Wales Police are doing everything that they can. These guys are the best in the business. The intelligence that they use, the deployment, the flexibility that they use with their very, very experienced and highly trained police officers are the best in the world, and they will continue to do that work.
7: Health organisations have raised concern at the Coalition's promise that, if it is elected, will reduce the tobacco excise by 80% and legalise vapes. The Australian Medical Association says the plan will do nothing to deter future generations from taking up smoking or vaping and would undermine long-running health efforts. Mr Taylor argues the Coalition's policy would attack the source of the black market by taking away the profits enjoyed by organised criminals selling illicit products.
9: That by slashing the excise by 80%, we can destroy the business model. Right now, this government's policies is protecting that business model, the criminal business model that we know is funding organised crime up to $7 billion.
7: The Treasury has designed a workaround that would mean small businesses can avoid the costly exercise of becoming a company to avoid the planned 30% minimum tax on discretionary trusts. Discretionary trusts are a popular structure for small businesses, with more than 200,000 opting for the structure. The workaround revealed in draft legislation today will allow the companies to convert to a fixed rather than a discretionary trust. The changes are not due to come into effect until mid-2028. They were announced in the May budget aimed at what Labor and experts considered a loophole to minimise tax. Damage assessments are underway after a fire tore through one of Tasmania's major power stations. Emergency services were called to the Tangatina power station in Tasmania's Central Highlands about 9 p.m. on Wednesday. It took several hours to contain the blaze. Hundreds of Tasmanians remain without power. Australian researchers say a biodegradable nanobone material may offer an alternative for invasive childhood bone graft procedures. Shannon Kirkwood has more.
10: The University of Sydney and University of Queensland researchers say the material enables the body to harness its own healing properties to regrow bone. They say it offers a potential future alternative to procedures such as that for babies born with cleft lip and palate, which have remained the same for the past 5 decades. While in the long term, it's hoped the technology will allow children with the condition to undergo treatment early instead of waiting years for bone grafting.
7: Rain is expected to spread across the country's east ahead of a strong cold front. The Bureau of Meteorology's David Crock has more on tomorrow's forecast.
11: Approaching southwest WA early tomorrow morning is this big strong cold front that's going to sweep across the Bight during the course of tomorrow. Rain extending across the southeastern states ahead of that system, and that'll be the main feature on Saturday as well. Further north, a high-pressure system keeps things really dry and settled and quite warm through northern New South Wales particularly and the southern half of Queensland, with temperatures 4 to 8 degrees above the September average.
7: And Brisbane Lions coach Chris Fagan says he was shocked over North Melbourne's public explanation of coach Alistair Clarkson's axing. Clarkson was sacked yesterday with a year left to run on his contract. The club says it needs a coach who can coach for the modern game. Fagan says it was an unfair description of his friend. Meantime, Fremantle will host Hawthorn tonight in front of a sold-out stadium for the first qualifying final.
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20: I sat in a room with a man who told us all that if you're playing your 40 song, it's going to clash with everything else.
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20: Truly, a Philistine of the first degree. The story of a charmless man. And now with it in mind and my finger on the nuclear button, it's time for today's 1940s Armageddon song. It's the Woody Woodpecker song. It's a song that featured in Wet Blanket Policy.
22: Oh.
20: It charted on June the 5th, 1948, and it's the main song for the Woody Woodpecker franchise. The composer was Kay Kaiser and his orchestra.
22: Is that good enough for you?
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0: Was that rattling coming from inside your head?
1: Hey, I'm not in there. What'd you
0: Still
1: say?
0: Still to come, Maynard's crappy TV and movie review and Adam Coachee's $50 word.

0: From the combined resources of maynard.com.au, we bring you Maynard's Crappy TV and Movie Review. Yay! Well, we've called in now to Maynard's International Studio. He has been away doing stuff, and I've got a chock top and a bucket of popcorn in my lap, and it's time now for Maynard's Movie Review. Hello, Maynard!
1: Hello, everybody. Hello, listener. How's everybody going?
0: Well, I hope they're going. I hope they're going to their radio straight away. That'd be pretty good.
1: Oh, look, I tell you what, I'm pretty excited about the one we've got this week because I tell you, Starstruck from 1982 on the internet connection's gone. Hello?
0: Hello?
1: How am I still on suddenly?
0: You're still here.
1: Everything went dead as soon as I said Starstruck.
0: Yeah, damn Mark Zuckerberg. I don't know.
1: No, I think it's probably the people who made Monkey Grip. They're very jealous of Starstruck.
0: Yes.
1: Starstruck from 1982, Gillian Armstrong's second major film. She made lots of. One of her student films was called Mowing the Lawn on the Roof. That was one of her student films. I'm thinking, if someone made a film like that, I would get them to make a major film too. Because that's a pretty good thing. Yeah.
0: She's probably still paying the Hex debt to this day. But yeah, go on.
1: My Brilliant Career was her first one. Oh. And I've got to say, I think I've seen that. And look, it's not my kind of movie, but I can understand why people love it and think it's a great Australian film. Mm. So for her second film, she wanted to make something that was the exact opposite of that. She wanted to make some. She didn't want to get pigeonholed to be the woman who does the women's period piece movies and things like that. So she made Starstruck, which is originally from a story by a Melbourne guy, and it was more about Angus, the younger kid, rather than Jackie Mullins, the other older. Yeah, it was more revolved around him. But basically, it's a story of Jackie Mullins, who's a dreamer. She wants to be famous. She wants to get on stage and do stuff. And her 14-year-old younger brother, Angus, who was played by Ross O'Donovan, who now lives up at Cape York. And, of course, Joe Kennedy, who played Jackie Mullins, she now lives in Melbourne. Works there. She might be a bit colder than the rest of us annually, but that's all you can really say. I mean, come on, people, give it a break. And it's a colourful movie. The Swingers did the music. Phil Judd did the music. And there's lots of – look, I really like it. And the main reason that I'm showing it at the Sydney Underground Film Festival this year is because no one's seen it. Like, it's, yes, people went and saw it in 1982. Yes, it was last available on DVD in standard definition in 2005. Mm-hmm. Yes, you can probably look at a crappy version on YouTube. The National Film and Sound Archive made it into 4K like 10 years ago or something. Mm-hmm. And it's just occasionally you might see it pop up at a cinema, but it's not really widely seen. And I think that's part of the reason why we're almost sold out for this year's Sydney Underground Film Festival because it's just not one that's seen, and it's really beloved.
0: I remember it being released, because 82 was the year I was first out of high school.
1: Yes. I remember seeing it in the cinema, and look, I've watched it a couple of times again this week just on the standard DVD, and... there's plot things I thought were in it that weren't. I thought characters died that didn't. No one dies in the film. Not like Monkey Grip. No one dies in the film.
0: The Mandela effect.
1: Yes.
0: Monkey Grip.
1: Priscilla, Queen of the Desert.
0: Yes.
1: The one with all the ABBA songs in it.
0: Yes.
1: Both of those Australian movies. People die and get seriously unwell in those films.
0: Mad Max. A lot of people died in Mad Max, yeah.
1: Well, this is the other thing. This came out the same year as Mad Max 2.
0: Oh, yeah, but that would have overshadowed it, wouldn't it? I mean,
1: well, particularly at the Australian Film Institute Awards, it got nominated for Best Costumes, lost to Mad Max.
0: But basically, Starstruck follows the storyline of down and out, want to be, I'm going to be a star, and it treks them through. I think the reason why you think a lot of things happened in the movie that didn't was because in that sort of era, there were tons of both TV shows and movies that followed the same line. I mean, on TV, you remember it was Sweet and Sour.
1: That's right.
0: And yeah, there was also, one from New Zealand called Heroes.
1: Correct.
0: Yes, yes.
1: And, yeah, and look, and it's young kids making good, and she has to save the pub and get into a talent contest. It's incredibly camp. It's incredibly neon-soaked. You had Joe Kennedy and Ross Donovan had never been in movies before or virtually unfilmed before. So you've got a mix of people like Max Cullen, and bloody Lucky Grills is in one scene.
0: Oh, dude, so is this just after or just at the tail end of the old 10BA where people could sink a whole bunch of bucks into a movie?
1: I'm glad you mentioned this, Rob. This was at the very, almost at the very beginning. 10DA started, and by the way, I've put out a Starstruck calendar. If you want your free Starstruck calendar, go to maynard.com.au, and on the front page there'll be a PDF, and there's a 15-month Starstruck calendar which starts next month and goes all the way to the end of 2027 with 15 great, colourful photos.
0: You're big on the calendars.
1: Look, a lot of people say calendars aren't a big deal, but if you like something and you stick it up, and every month the photo changes, I think it's great. I've currently got my Xanadu calendar, got the Maynard calendar, and now I've got the Starstruck calendar, all running at the same time.
0: And if you don't tear the pages off, they are before and after their time.
1: That's right. And also if you keep it for 7 years, you can reuse it.
0: Well, that's right. And I had a visitor who came to Australia. He's a supporter of both yours and mine, Mr. Ben Begley. And he visited, and your year before calendar was sitting there, and he was looking at it, just eyeing it off. And I said, look, I tell you what, I think Maynard would be happy if I parted with the calendar, and I let him take it back to America because I thought he would very much appreciate it. I'm amazed he could see it because the table that I have things on is such a mess. Anyway.
1: Well, it's pretty colourful and stands out. But, yeah, so listeners who can't make it to the Sydney Underground Film Festival can go to maynard.com.au, download the free calendar, print it out any size they want, or take it to somewhere like, I don't know, Officeworks or something, get it printed there for $20, and you've got yourself a 15-month calendar. But it is a great movie. It looks great, and I think I keep going back to Monkey Grip because everyone goes, oh, Monkey Grip. Yes, and it's based on a great book, that's for sure.
0: Yes.
1: But I'm not really interested in following a whole bunch of people in the band scene in Melbourne doing heroin, and that's kind of it.
0: No Nick Cave for the birthday party for you then.
1: Well, look, here I was thinking Ghosts of the Civil Dead was a musical because it had Dave Mason and Nick Cave in it.
0: There's a happy film.
1: And there's not one dance number in the whole Ghosts of the Civil Dead.
0: No, probably. Does anyone get knifed in the shower? But
1: look, it's probably worth watching for Dave Mason's forehead alone. But apart from that, it's not a movie. Yeah.
0: What's the standout scene in Starstruck for you? What's the 3 or 4 minutes blows you away?
1: There's 12, because the song Body and Soul originally, I think it's a Tim Finn Split End song originally, I think it was something like that. It's on one of their earlier albums. That is a great song, and it's well shot by Julian Armstrong, and also the costumer that did it, Trey, he was fantastic, and the Argentine woman who was also involved. Sorry, I'm going through this really quickly because I've had to learn all these people's names over the last, and they've all sort of run a bit together. But she assembled a really good 1982 cracking crew to do the movie and the cinematography and everything, and she always downplays it a bit, and she never said she never wants to do another musical, partially because there's just too many moving parts. But I'm just wondering if that had to do with the fact that she was working with two unknowns, and when you hire unknowns and you're trying to go on a tight schedule, as the movie was shot reasonably quickly because it had to be out for Christmas New Year 82, I think they were looking at, so they work on it during 81 like a steam train. So there was that. So look, Body and Soul is really good. Monkey in Me, I Want to Live in a House, sung by Angus, and the song produced by Molly Meldrum. Mm. Probably one of the last songs Molly Meldrum produced was that one. I Want to Live in a House, Molly Meldrum, is great. Tough is a really good scene where there's a pool scene on the Koala Park Regis Hotel in Sydney, and it doesn't get much gayer people than that scene. You've got the Esther Merman and everything. It's quite funny because she walks in thinking she's going on a date with this guy, and it turns out it's a gay party.
0: Well, so, yeah, these things can happen. 3 o'clock in the morning, you know, you can't tell. I mean,
1: and also what's great is in 1982, there's lots of panning shots because it's shot at the Harbour View Hotel, which is the Rocks in Sydney. And back in that day, you could pan from the hotel and look towards the Opera House and see the Opera House.
0: Ah.
1: And the only thing between the hotel and the Opera House was the Harbour Bridge, and you just like pan under. But now you've got all that crap, the toaster and all those things there, and there's also all this natural parkland that's disappeared around the area, and you just look at it and you go, wow. And for those those motoring buffs, there's taxis driving around, and you've got your HQ Kingswood,
0: oh,
1: and you've got
0: a
1: taxi and a Leyland P76.
0: Oh, you get a 44-gallon drum in the back of it.
1: And
0: that was also back in the days too, where Sydney venues actually stayed open after 10 o'clock at night, wasn't it? I mean, they used to go all night.
1: Well, pretty much. And the pub that it's in is a classic old pub. And you've got a mix of newcomers like Joe Kennedy and Ross O'Donovan at the time. And you've got people like, you've got Max Cullen. And like I said, you've got Lucky Grills who is just playing a role. He's just unloading some beer barrels in the background and doing some Lucky Grills dialogue ad-libbing. And you've got Pearl in it. She's great as the mum. It's just and Nana's really good. All these old character. And there's even Cookie from Country Practice.
0: We remember. Great era.
1: It's Sid.
0: Sid Hyland.
1: And he's just wearing a hat, and they pan past him. Oh. And there's a whole bunch. And there's even Kev Goldsby in a shot.
0: Oh yeah, Kev Goldsby. Big radio man.
1: Towards the end, Kev Goldsby's getting his future read by Nana. So it's a great film. If you can grab it, watch it on YouTube for nothing. Umbrella Entertainment have. It's a weird one because they've got the cinematic rights to it, and they're an Australian company, but they've made no mention of putting it out on
0: either a
1: Blu-ray or a 4K. So I don't know, and because it would be great in 4K, because that's what the National Film and Sound Archive. And yes, 10BA Film, which was any money you invested in an Australian film at that time, 150% tax write-off.
0: Yeah, all right, Maynard, thank you, Maynard from Maynard.com.au. Go to his website, because I tell you, he's got interviews with celebrities up the wazoo there.
1: All right, but look, get up the wazoo and have a listen to Body and Soul. It's a great track.
0: Yeah, we'll play it now. Thanks, Maynard.
1: Hooray!
0: Oh!

0: 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But if you are a regular listener, you'll know that Adam Coachey's $50 word is brought to you by Working From Home and Podcaster Non Grata. But not today. He's on holiday. Morning, afternoon, you.
1: Good morning, afternoon, delete as applicable,
0: yes,
1: Robert.
0: Yes, I do, always.
1: And if you are not a regular listener to this show, maybe we could prescribe some Centipods, but that's...
0: Yes, that should flush it out of you.
1: Indeed.
0: And I get the feeling over the next 4 weeks, she's still going to be on holiday. It's going to be massive.
1: It's going to be a long holiday.
0: So he was having his beauty sleep this morning when I called him. And he was and I said, go kiss some frogs, princess. And you probably have, haven't you?
1: I have.
0: You know
1: I've had me breakfast. So I'm in the middle of my coffee right now. And I'm actually semi-awake now, which is always a man of leisure,
0: as the Americans tend to call it. Yeah. You don't have a white polyester suit by any chance, do you?
1: Not anymore, no.
0: No, so the days of leisure suit, Larry.
1: My wife made me get rid of that pretty sharpish.
0: They've got a lot more fashion sense than us men. But by the same token, we resent it, don't we? We still say,
1: yes,
0: it's got bags of wear left in it.
1: Just think of all the occasions I could wear that too.
0: Yes, yeah, and she says, yes, you could, but not if you expect me to be there with you.
1: She's a smart woman.
0: Yes, exactly. Wear them for those gig things that you do.
1: Yeah. If only I had some.
0: I know. Tell me about it. We have to go do radio for free now. It's our only outlet.
1: Yeah.
0: Where the outlet...
1: Where the outlet is what?
0: Where the outlet joins the ocean. That's also, well, it's kind of Centipod related as well. Now, it's 2 minutes, so it's now time for you to impart this $50 word.
1: Okay, all right.
0: And I'm guessing.
1: Let's have an easy one this week.
0: Yeah, that's only because you're frightened Gerald Twint's going to take it over.
1: That usurper.
0: Yeah,
1: I hope he gives you ones that are way too... Anyway,
0: you got your phone back for the moment. All right, come on. Lay it on me, baby.
1: All right. If one was to disport oneself, what do you think disport means? I will spell it as is traditional. D-I-S-P-O-R-T, disport.
0: Well, I've known a few people that are very keen on sport. They weren't all Einsteins. I seem to remember one of them saying, I like playing football because it's the sport that I like.
1: Yes.
0: And that's not right, is it?
1: No, for many reasons.
0: All right. Well, I won't take my advice from Neanderthals in the future. No, disport, could it be a sort of like depart in a bit? No? Yes? No?
1: Not really. It is a verb, though. Does that help?
0: Yeah, tell your dog Satan to calm his demons down, will you?
1: He
0: can bark. That's all right. I don't mind. So give me. It's a verb. It's a doing word.
1: It's not
0: like decamp. Could you be showing off something, disporting
1: You're on the right track.
0: White leisure suit that you used to own.
1: Yes, I used to disport myself in.
0: Yes.
1: Oh, can you hear that? Hang on.
0: Yeah, no, we love him.
1: Stop it, naughty boy.
0: Yes, oh, you do. Dirty boy. No. Yes. Now, you spelled it, didn't you?
1: I did spell it. Yeah, okay,
0: keep going.
1: When one disports oneself, Robert, one diverts or amuses oneself or to display oneself in a similar manner. So if you're frolicking, say, on a beach, perhaps.
0: Yes.
1: Don't get caught by the police. But that's disporting oneself. Basically make a nuisance of yourself.
0: And otherwise do it in private. I was watching TV whenever it was, and apparently in Italy now, if you go down to the beach topless, bare-chested, they're fining people $330.
1: In Italy?
0: Well, that's what I saw.
1: Didn't they invent it?
0: Well, that's what I would have thought too. My mum constantly has the TV on, so I
1: maybe it was a fringe.
0: Well, it could well be, couldn't it? Could well be. Well, what song of treats do you have for me to get suffered with?
1: Maybe, look, it may

0: It may be kind of still chilly and you know.
1: Yeah, depending on what time of the year this
0: depending
1: is.
0: On yeah. I mean, it's cold where I am at the moment, so that counts.
1: Fair enough, too.
0: Let's disport ourselves by the pool.
1: Yes.
0: In a manner of twisting, perhaps.
1: Oh, no. Okay. No, all right. We're done. Thank you, Adam Coachy. You must go away now.
0: Bye, Robert.
1: Bye.

Oh, thank goodness, you silly, twisted boy, Coachee. Communists everywhere. They're under the bed. Stay tuned for the ism quiz.

0: Wally's called in. He wants to play a bit of background music for us. It's now time for us to play the ISM quiz. And our contestant today, all the way from where do you live again? Don't give them your actual address.
1: Oh, okay. Right. Yes, Coingibora.
0: Coingibora.
1: Yeah,
0: all
1: yeah.
0: Right.
1: A great place. They couldn't shoot, boot, or electrocute you.
0: Now, someone I know on Facey put this up, and I really liked it. This is Dear Anne, as in Anne Landers. She was a columnist person. That wasn't her real name, and eventually a column was taken over by someone else who just called herself.
1: Yep.
0: Anne Landers, thank you. I am an English teacher, and me students are reading George Orwell's 1984, which, if we've learnt, in no way should be taken as fiction in this day and age. I'm having a difficult time explaining communism, socialism, fascism without giving a time-consuming history lesson. I recalled you printed a humorous explanation of these concepts using cows. Will you please print it again? I'm sure it'll kickstart a lively conversation.
2: I found a gill.
0: Okay. All right. Now, I'll give you the first one. This is the definition of socialism,
1: yep.
0: Monkey.
1: Yes, Mr. Deer.
0: You're welcome, darling. This is socialism. You have two cows, give one cow to your neighbour. That's socialism.
1: Gotcha. Yep.
0: Now, would you like to have a go using cows? Give me the definition of communism, please.
1: Give me all your cows.
0: That's it? That's the best you're going to go for? That's it, is it?
3: Yes. Having some respect, we are very, very rude.
0: Okay. All right. Fair enough then. All right. Okay. Do you want to have one more stab at it? No, that's fine. It's taking too long anyway. Communism is you have two cows, give both cows to the government, and they may give you some milk.
1: I think they'll take all the cows.
0: Okay, fascism. Yeah. Do you want to have a go with fascism?
1: Yes, it's cows dressed up in different costumes. And it's
0: made by Hugo
1: fashion.
0: Boss. Yes, they drive Volkswagens. Yeah, go on. Yeah.
1: That's fascism. Fascism.
0: Okay, thank you. I didn't really expect you to really get a handle on it. Fascism is this. You have two cows, you give all of the milk to the government, and the government sells it.
1: Hang on.
3: I think someone's pulling your leg, mate.
0: Okay. All right. Now, you want to have a go at Nazism?
1: Yes. Stab the cow and they don't stab you back.
0: Yep. Okay. We'll give you a point for kind of being funny, all right? Okay. A point for being...
4: Give me that. You're not a chicken.
0: Yeah, all right. Go on. I said...
5: You maniac!
0: That's better. Thank you.
5: You blew it up!
0: Okay, Nazism.
5: Damn you!
0: Yeah, all right, monkey.
5: God,
1: one flew over the cuckoo's nest, was it?
0: No, that's Planet of the Apes.
1: Oh, Planet of the Apes. Yeah.
0: Nazism, you have two cows, the government shoots you and takes both cows.
1: Oh, the stabbing wasn't so
3: Ned,
1: far off.
3: I'm sorry.
0: Thank you, you should be. All right, anarchism, all right? You want to have a go at what anarchism is?
1: Yes. It's when you make cows eat more than they should and they belch crazily loud.
0: Okay.
3: But seriously, Nev, like, how you holding for cash? I'm a bit bloody broke.
0: Because that's how much your cash tally so far is nothing.
1: Zero.
0: All right. Okay. So anarchism.
1: Yeah.
0: And then anarchism. Right on.
1: Anarchism, as Anna would say.
0: Yeah, as in, oh, hang on, have we got time for this? I do want time for this, all right? Hang on.
1: Are you talking off microphone again?
0: Yes, for the 3D effect. What's it? Oh, it's the wrong font.
1: I think you'll find 3Ds in visual stuff, but not in radio.
0: Yeah.
1: Did you know that this station's the only station that's broadcasting in digital stereo as well? How good is that? Because when you walk off the microphone, I can hear you in the left speaker.
6: But here, cleverly disguised as a bomb is a bomb.
0: I can't be bothered finding Rick.
1: Anarchism
0: is you have two cows, you keep both cows, you shoot the government official and then go out and steal another cow.
7: It's a complete catastrophe.
0: Yeah, I know. That's fair enough too. All right. Do you want to have a guess at what capital... Hang on. We're going to do capitalism?
8: You will respect my authority.
0: Okay. What is capitalism?
1: That's when you get all the cows in the country and you keep them. They're yours. They're all mine.
0: Yeah, okay, I can kind of get...
9: We suck!
0: All right. No, capitalism is you have two cows, you sell one and buy a bull.
2: I'm going to be on Australian Idol.
1: pointless when you don't have a cow. But anyway, yes.
0: Yes, so there you have it. There's a silly little thing there.

0: Peace, Knicks. Till next time.
1: Shout out, Tommy.
0: Team Shenka. Yeah.
1: Be quiet.
2: I have become a collector of stories that are told among the people of the Soviet Union that reveal that they have a sense of humor, but also some cynicism about their present system. And I've collected quite a number of them, and they're just wonderful. And one that I think is kind of interesting is the question that was asked in school over there about how do you tell a communist? I said, well, it's someone who reads Marx and Lenin. And how do you tell an anti-communist? And it's someone who understands Marx and Lenin.
3: 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Create a life-saving routine and keep young children safe. Look before you lock, every single time.
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0: live cover there, a live track from Placebo. The song was Teenage Angst, something that myself and Mark know a lot about, don't we, Mark?
1: I vaguely remember.
0: You vaguely remember?
1: Being teenage.
0: Speaking of teenage angst, welcome to the Black Sheep here on 99.9 Voice FM with Alan Penhall and Mark Gilroy.
2: Welcome.
0: Absolutely welcome.
2: Back, my friends, to the show that never ends. Emerson, Lake and Palmer, sorry.
0: Okay. I didn't get the reference.
2: Welcome back, my friends, to the show that never ends. We're so glad you could attend. Come inside, come inside. I could do the next few verses.
0: No,
2: but
0: I don't
2: that's
0: think
2: enough of Psy singing for literally the year. That is it now.
0: Maybe we'll have to look up some Emerson, Lake and Palmer.
2: I'll tell you what, I'll play it this afternoon. I'll play it in the second half of the show.
0: Yeah, all right, done deal. This evening, the afternoon's gone now.
2: Yeah,
0: we're officially into this evening, so it's all happening. Look, and it's still light outside, which is
2: very nice. Great. It's great driving in and it's not dark. It's nice.
0: It is.
2: And when's daylight saving? End of October?
0: October, yeah. It's generally after the grand final.
2: Yeah. Is it early October?
0: I think it's early October.
2: Oh, okay.
0: Must be soon
2: because mornings are getting really light.
0: Yeah, which is nice if you're up early of a morning. I was up early this morning and I'm like, it's not too bad. And had a meeting started at 8 and then finished at 10 and then coming back from that, I'm like, it's turned. The weather's gotten miserable.
2: Yeah, it really rained a bit, didn't it, this
0: morning? So speaking of miserable, we don't want to make you miserable.
2: Oh, we'll try.
0: Well, you'll try.
2: I'll try. Yeah,
0: well, you're from the north of England, so, misery is just part of nature.
2: We're born miserable.
0: Live miserable.
2: Live miserable, die miserable.
0: Miserable.
2: No, we're happy when we die. So at least we're happy because I'm no longer miserable.
0: That's exactly it. There you go. I could say Taoist philosophy from a Yorkshireman. Speaking of philosophies, we've got the Odd Bits along at 6:30, a little bit of Eye on Ballarat, 7 o'clock. And I think you can guess what we're going to be talking about.
2: Yeah, we missed it last week. We sort of flew out. So what am I for? We didn't talk about it. This time, definitely.
0: Yeah, definitely. I went down the Bridge Mall, so I will be talking a little bit about that.
2: Okay.
0: Do you have the Stars? A whole lot of music in there as well.
2: Yes. I'll look at the Yard Act album, play a couple of tracks off that. And
0: you've got a review for the full album now?
2: Yes. So I'll play two tracks and give a review of that. Yep. And two of our acts, I sent you the video. Two of our acts are playing the same festival in Bristol, of all places.
0: Yes.
2: And they did a song together years ago, and for the first time ever played it live.
0: So
2: I'll play that song.
0: And I sort of sit there and I'm looking at him thinking, he's definitely looks like he could be in the Cosmic Psychos.
2: Yeah.
0: The way the gut has developed. But
2: he's always had that, in his fairness.
0: I've never noticed it before.
2: Oh, okay.
0: I've probably only noticed the tracksuit sort of top.
2: Yeah.
0: So I won't spoil your thunder.
2: No. No,
0: but
2: no,
0: it's something to look forward to.
2: Yes.
0: Especially if you know the show and you might have a bit of an idea as to what we'll be heading towards.
2: But one of them's Australian.
0: Yes.
2: And one of them's Swedish. Actually, that's an interesting combination when you think of it. Yep.
0: Oh, okay. Look, let's roll into some music. Here's Genesis Owusu and Pirate Radio.
3: Psychosomatic blow

0: That was the Datsuns, their Australian outfit, and the song was That Sure Ain't Right. Now,
1: the car or the dog?
0: The car.
1: Oh, okay.
0: As in Datsun, D-A-T-S.
1: Not Datsuns.
0: No, no, no. And literally, a mate of mine used to have a Datsun 180B. If you know your Datsuns, you'll know what I'm talking about. And he put a massively big carburetor on it, and he spent a lot of time hanging laps in Ballarat in the 80s.
1: With you in the passenger seat, being a hoon.
0: Yes, it was the thing to do. And people stopped at the hamburger cart and everyone chatted. And then you'd go and take off at the lights. And I got tired of it after a while. But he kept doing it for years and years and years. Even when he
1: still
0: got,
1: doing it. 72. Still doing it.
0: Even when he got married and had trouble getting the kids to sleep.
1: Well, he'd shove them in the car.
0: Shove them in the car when they were in the, in the thingo and hang laps until they went to sleep. I'm thinking, oh, okay.
1: I've heard the story of a friend called Joe who used to work with, and he had the same thing where he'd always sleep in the car. So sometimes like at 10 o'clock at night, or like they'd wake up, he couldn't get him back to sleep. He'd just throw him in the car and he drove. And he said he was like half asleep himself, and he suddenly realised he was halfway to Melbourne. It's 3 a.m. and he's going, what am I doing? To turn around.
0: Well, Ballarat was just laps of Sturt Street. There was the lap that you did. It has been changed now with the lights and the changes, and then when they put Big W in there, and that changed the two lanes down to one, and all the bits and pieces. Still is a car culture, but it wasn't as.
1: It's usually the Big W car park if you go past there late at
0: that
1: night.
0: That is true.
1: And you see the Timex.
0: That is true. But it wasn't, it's definitely changed in terms of what it was. So the Datsuns, they've broken up. So that was the reason I brought them in tonight. Huh. So I hadn't heard anything from them for ages. And then.
1: Who got the car?
0: I have no idea. But it was one of those ones where going, oh, I've got some Datsun stuff.
1: Oh, cool.
0: And it's like.
1: They were good. I enjoyed it.
0: Yeah, yeah. They're great fun live. They came and played Ballarat a few times in the mid-90s, I guess, early 90s.
1: Oh, cool.
0: So, you know, lots of music out there.
1: And we're in spring.
0: I know.
1: Didn't mention that. We're in spring.
0: Did you get to pinch and punch someone for the first of the month the other day?
1: I'm not 6 years old. Mentally, maybe, but not physically. Plus, you know, they might do it back and it could bruise me at my age.
0: If you get it quick enough, you go pinch and punch first of the month.
1: Yeah.
0: No returns.
1: Yeah, but my daughter just hits me. Elder abuse.
0: Yes.
1: If you're listening, I'm going to phone the police next time.
0: No, he's not. That's not real. Look. Can I go for
1: actually, it is real. But I wouldn't phone the police about it.
0: Because she locks the phone up, so you can't hear her.
1: She'd kill me. Sorry. No, kidding.
0: He is kidding, actually. Here's Unknown Mortal Orchestra, and the track I'm going to play for you right now is Weekend Run.

0: That was American Outfit Geese there, and the song was Getting Killed. Please don't get killed. Wear your seatbelt. Before that, you heard from The Orb, who I've seen live. They're an Australian outfit, and the track was Hazelwort.
1: Wasn't they a support band for someone
0: yes,
1: we saw?
0: We did
1: was
0: see
1: that The Idols? When we first saw The Idols?
0: I think it was. Yes, it was them.
1: Yeah.
0: And they're still going. They're a really different sort of sound, The Orb. So, So, speaking of different sounds and different things, time now for the Odd Bits, where we have a look at some of the more unusual yet true stories that have taken place around the world this very week.
1: You want me to start?
0: Absolutely.
1: A Chicago bar gathered 1,969 people to simultaneously take shots of the iconical liqueur, Jepson's Malort, M-A-L-O-R-T.
0: Never heard of it.
1: And set a Guinness Book of Record in the process. Reese Esabal, located in the West Loop, said the official count from Sunday's world record event was 1,969 people simultaneously. It's a locally brewed and wildly reviled alcoholic beverage.
0: Reviled?
1: Reviled.
0: It means hated?
1: Yes.
0: Oh, okay.
1: The event, which was billed as a bad decision for a good cause, raised funds for Ravenswood Community Service. Jepson's Malort, which has been distilled in the Chicago area since the 1930s, so presumably Prohibition started it, is a Beskbrannivin, a wormwood-based Swedish snaps.
0: Oh, so wormwood's a bit like, what's the green one? The green fairy, absinthe.
1: Yes.
0: Absinthe is wormwood based.
1: It's famously a drink purchased by Chicagans to haze visitors from out of town. Drinking Malort is socially acceptable, acceptably masochism. Oh. Having other people drink Malort is socially acceptable sadism. drinking Malort together. Anyway, give you some idea of what it mixes. One customer at the event referred to the drink as a mixture of vomit and sweat.
0: Okay.
1: It's a free shot, though.
0: That is.
1: Well, no, you actually paid up for Zoom because it went to charity.
0: Charity.
1: 1,969. That must be a big bar.
0: Yes. Or lots of people around the street and they come through, have your shot and then walk out again.
1: No, simultaneously.
0: Oh, of course. They have to wait for everyone.
1: Yeah.
0: Okay, hold on to that thing.
1: Event referred to the drink as a mixture of vomit and sweat.
0: Okay.
1: It's a free shot, though.
0: That is.
1: Well, no, you actually paid up for Zoom because it went to charity.
0: Charity.
1: 1,969. That must be a big bar.
0: Yes, or... Yeah, or lots of people around the street and they come through, have your shot and then walk.

0: or they'd pour it over a sugar cube and then go into the thing just to, but we do eat and taste and drink some weird things. I had a friend who went to Iceland and
1: My friend's there now.
0: Oh, there you go. Yeah. So they have fermented shark there. And it's considered a delicacy. And he tried it. And let's just say it was the worst thing he's ever tried. And he likes his cooking. He's quite a good cook and he's quite adventurous with his eating. Hated it. So there's a name for it. And he goes, and the people there said, yeah, we don't often actually serve it anymore because no one can stomach it. And it was.
1: It's the sort of thing that to stop America invading them from.
0: Well, that's ISO.
1: Yeah, if you invade us, you've got to eat this shit.
0: Japanese authorities are trying to solve the mystery of a cereal food dumper who has left nearly 40 kilograms of bread on the roadside in Tottori Prefecture's Daisen Oki National Park.
1: I've seen a video of this guy.
0: Okay, dumping the bread.
1: Yeah, and someone accosting him. Why are you doing it? Go on, go on.
0: Okay, so over 4 days, maintenance workers collected 80 loaves from a 150-meter stretch of road running through the park, but the theory that it might be a bakery owner shirking waste removal costs was scuppered when 1.5 kilos of chicken livers and gizzards was also found on the same stretch of road the day before the last batch of 30 loaves.
1: The theory, I don't know if it's the same person, but someone else got done
0: for dumping
1: food. And apparently he'd been having an argument with his neighbours or something, and he was trying to attract a certain bird so they could basically crap all over his...
0: I do remember this story from last night.
1: Yeah. I don't know if that's that one.
0: Okay. No. He was going to do the bird seed.
1: Yeah, okay. That was a caravan one, wasn't it?
0: Yes, it was a caravan one.
1: I don't know if you might have got this one, but it's very interesting. And
0: both of mine are from Japan tonight.
1: A mysterious island that appeared and disappeared on a British Columbia reservoir has been found more than 18 miles away from when it was previously spotted.
0: Oh, okay.
1: Yeah, I think about it. The tree-covered island in the Willistaw Reservoir, north of Mackenzie, was spotted by residents and confirmed by utility company BC Hydro using satellite data from July 20. Officials said the island had vanished from satellite imagery by August the 5th.
0: So it just floated away, basically.
1: Yeah, basically. BC Hydro said on social media on Monday that the island had been located along the shoreline in a position more than 18 miles from where it was originally seen. BCH spokesman, blah, blah, blah, explained the island likely formed over the course of several years. He said driftwood can accumulate along the shore. Oh, I've lost me.
0: You lost your link?
1: That's all right. No, he said driftwood can accumulate along the shore and plants and trees then take root in the decomposing wood, creating a landmass atop the water. He said the likelihood is that it broke free from the shore due to a high rising water levels. And I say it basically floated down until it caught again on something else.
0: Around Camperdown and the big Camperdown lakes and that area down there, there was a floating island that did that, and it had been around for a good 50, 60 years. And then because the water levels lowered, it got stuck, and that's it. It sort of it dried out and then, died.
1: Interesting.
0: So there is a real thing. Yeah. So in Japan again, a rural Japanese town under siege by monkeys is being defended by three elderly women armed with air guns who call themselves the Monkey Busters. I've got a photo of them. And when I say elderly, let's just say they're all in their 70s and 80s.
1: Oh, young men.
0: But one of them's got an air gun that looks a bit like an M16 rifle. So, just because the monkeys are coming into town, they get out there and that's what they do. That's how they keep themselves busy. So they don't sit around at home on the couch watching telly or doing Sudoku or whatever. It's not, I'm going to get out there and I'm going to shoot some monkeys and just irritate them. They don't kill them. They just irritate them.
1: I bet the first time you see a monkey and you go, oh, isn't that look? A monkey they got, look at. About the 50th time, it's, oh, I hate them bloody monkeys.
0: They're destroying everything.
1: And if I go out, they throw their poop at me.
0: Which is what monkeys do. Absolutely what they do.
1: I'll tell you.

0: That's that throwing some poop back. That'd get rid of him.
1: Well, I think the neighbours would be ringing up saying, oh, he's out there again. He's lost it.
0: The poop thrower.
1: That's one way to get the neighbours to band together for something.
0: Something we can all agree on.
1: Actually, I've got a great song for that, Mark.
0: Okay.
1: It's from The Strokes. The song is Psycho Shit.

0: That was Swap Meet there, and the track was Mount Zero. Before that, we had The Strokes, and it was one of the more unusual tracks from their new album, Reality Awaits. The track was Psycho Shit, and you are listening to Alan and Mark, and we all love our psycho shit, but we have both been watching a documentary, or yes, watched a documentary, and it's about the Second World War.
1: Yes.
0: So it's World War II with Tom Hanks, is
1: yes,
0: that
1: the, yep, that's, I think that's the title, yep. Yeah, so 20 episodes.
0: Yep.
1: And goes through the war from
0: an American perspective.
1: Very much an American. Very American show, yes, yes, very much. So, yeah, there's a lot more of a Pacific side than it would be if it was an Australia-British production. So,
0: well,
1: so.
0: Australia, apart from the country getting mentioned as being a country in the Pacific, that's about our only mention.
1: Yeah.
0: You know, there's not much else. But, and I know we did a little bit more than just be a country in the Pacific.
1: Yes.
0: And there's a whole lot of battles that they didn't mention and stuff. But it was interesting.
1: Yes. The Philippines, MacArthur did his I'll Be Back speech.
0: Yeah.
1: Because he got taken away.
0: And the ones
1: that were left behind had that long march where a lot of the death march thing. I actually saw that valley when I was in the Philippines. I was going out to Subic Bay where the main American military base was later. And the driver says, oh, that valley down there is where the long march went.
0: Oh, okay.
1: And it looked pretty bad to ride, to be honest, you know. I mean, there's a nice road going through it now, but yeah.
0: At the time, there wouldn't have been a nice road.
1: But a lot of it we knew probably. I mean, lots of plane stuff for you. You'd have been excited about it.
0: But it was interesting. But again, it was definitely an American perspective and it was done for an American audience.
1: The thing that got me was the scale. There was a couple of shots when the Americans were approaching Japan as they were taking island hopping sort of thing.
0: Oh, Okinawa and
1: yeah,
0: Saipan,
1: but they had the shots of like just like 100 plus ships.
0: Yeah, yeah.
1: Just all going down there. And the planes at both sides were rolling off the...
0: Oh, yeah, yeah.
1: Bloody Boeing could get a bit of a... No, they probably have more safety checks than Boeing. But, the scale of it was just immense.
0: And that's the thing, that America had the production power to do this. Yeah. So they weren't under wartime restrictions, which, say, England were. It's the economy that sort of won it for them in the end. But it was really interesting. So if you like your history, if you go to yourself, how come some of these dictators get there?
1: Oh, yeah, you can see, yeah. There was definitely a few little loose references to current day.
0: Yes, and you sort of go, oh, so that's how Hitler got there, or that's how Mussolini got there, or that's how Tojo became Prime Minister of Japan. And you sort of go, oh, okay, yeah, we haven't learnt our lessons much.
1: And it's still the dropping of a nuclear bomb is still fraught personally with the conflicting...
0: Yeah, I know.
1: About it. And that didn't change my conflict. I thought that bit was done
0: really well.
1: Yeah, as in explaining, well, these were the options.
0: And this is the why. And then we realised what we'd done, it's just. But then again, they'd also done the carpet bombing of Tokyo
1: and Dresden.
0: All of that sort of stuff.
1: Oh, that one attack on Japan with napalm.
0: Yeah, yeah.
1: In the wooden building.
0: And just went through. So they lost more people in that than they did actually in the atomic.
1: Yeah.
0: So it's one of those ones that's sort of sobering and you sort of watch it and you go, oh, gosh, I think I'm going to watch the sport or maybe take the dog for a walk.
1: Wouldn't you watch one, maybe two a night?
0: That's all I can take.
1: Yeah.
0: You know, and then you just sort of go, oh, man, we're still fighting wars. We haven't learned anything.
1: I suppose we haven't had one of that scale since, but, hey, never say never. James. There's a few people around the world that are trying the best.
0: I can say that's a James Bond movie.
1: Yeah.
0: Okay, let's wander into some more music just because we need something fun. And this is The Girls, and Alex is the track.

0: changes in my work.
1: That was wet leg. Yes. No, dry cleaning.
2: Dry cleaning, yes. Yeah, no, no, no, you're getting your bands mixed up there.
1: I am. And who else was on there? Oh, the Girls?
2: It was the Girls before that. You are listening to the Black Sheep here on Ballarat Community Radio, 99.9 Voice FM. If you're interested in community radio, hit us up on our socials or send us an email or even drop in sort of during office hours and you can have a chat to people here. You can become involved. You can do a program. You can help out around the station. There's a lot of opportunity here if you're into volunteering or you like radio or you like music. So, put that one in the back of your, I'll think about that sometime. Or if you know someone who likes music or those sort of things, just let them know. I know radio seems old-fashioned, but, still going. As good as Spotify.
1: Well, it's better because we're on it.
2: And we curate the music for your tastes rather than an algorithm.
1: Yes.
2: There you go.
1: Do we curate?
2: Absolutely.
1: Curate. Curators.
2: Curators, yeah, we do.
1: Yeah, well.
2: We stop and think about the music we're playing.
1: I like to think of us as influencers.
2: Yeah, no.
1: No?
2: Not a hope.
1: That's not to work.
2: That's just one step too far.
1: Damn.
2: Time for Eye on Ballarat. I'll start off with the most...
1: It's usually me, so...
2: I'll start off with the most controversial one first. Okay, so there's a series of X-rated videos going around Ballarat at the moment on Facebook where there's only showing parts of it. Where in Ballarat supermarket freezer aisles, a couple are engaged in coitus, sex, basically.
1: I sort of heard about this.
2: Yes.
1: It's a headline sort of thing.
2: And I thought, that can't be a real thing, is it? So, because I did some research. Just tell my wife, the search history, sex in a supermarket freezer aisle. Look, I know a wedding anniversary is coming up, but that's not what I'm planning for us.
1: It's an excuse. Yeah, go on. What is your phone?
2: Put my frozen peas somewhere.
1: Just leave a yoga out there, will you?
2: So it was actually a thing.
1: Was it a thing?
2: Yeah, yeah.
1: Do we know in supermarket? I just want to avoid the frozen section.
2: One of the two major chains with a large
1: freezer aisle.
2: Yes, and I'll just say it's in the centre of town. So the two major, yeah.
1: So
2: they caught them on security camera.
1: Oh, right.
2: Yeah,
1: so
2: yeah.
1: It must have been when it wasn't very busy.
2: Oh, obviously. I mean, could you imagine? Oh, excuse me. Look, just move your leg up a little bit there. I want to get some fish fingers out of there.
1: Was it being filmed apart from the CCTV?
2: I believe it was, yes.
1: Oh, right. So it was some sort of...
2: Some sort of sex thing.
1: Right.
2: Well, I suppose sex is always a sex thing.
1: I'll be honest, this time of year, I try and get through that freezer aisle as soon as possible. Because it's cold enough as it is.
2: And your performance is going to not, I'll be sitting there going, can we go where the roast chickens are?
1: Yes.
2: that might just spice things up a bit for us. But, sort of trying to do something surrounded by ice cream or, frozen pizzas just isn't going to work.
1: Frozen sausages. Maybe that's what the killer was.
2: So there you go. That Ballarat in the news.
1: I didn't realise it was Ballarat. I did hear something about supermarkets.
2: Yes, it was Ballarat. Yeah. So, it took me a little while to confirm it because I thought...
1: Were the faces of these people...
2: No.
1: Right.
2: I didn't bother. I just saw very brief clips because obviously... It'd be on someone's OnlyFans or it'd be shared around as a... shared clip or something.
1: I thought
2: we
1: were the only one that had OnlyFans in Ballarat.
2: Yeah, we are, but no one actually follows us. That's the problem. Oh,
1: there we go.
2: Supermarket sex in the freezer aisle. Not with each other, mind you.
1: No. Maybe somewhere a bit warmer. Bookshop.
2: I'd be going,
1: sorry,
2: what's that novel? Oh, I like that one. aren't you paying attention? No, no. Look, I think I want to buy this one. I'm just reading the first page. I like the writing style.
1: Excuse me, Mr. Book, you're looking for us down on the bottom. Bookcase. Yeah, anyway. So we're getting more and more like Carry On.
2: Oh, absolutely. It always has to be that way.
1: Go on. Well, all about potholes.
2: Potholes.
1: I must admit, to be honest, last week I think a few have been fixed. But by God, there's some big ones around.
2: I will say I do notice because I travel along Nolan Street. Mm-hmm. So everywhere the buses go, they're opening up big time. So I know about 6-8 months ago they did a big redid a whole section of Nolan Street.
1: Yep.
2: And it's opening up in potholes again.
1: Yeah.
2: Like literally supposedly repaved that big area. And you go, yeah, well, that didn't last.
1: Crescent Road at Geelong Road's had quite a few. Wide Horse Road, because I got the trucks in where the tailing dams were being built. I mean, that was there's some big ones. And like on major roads, that's what gets me. Surely a truck, 3 guys, all the equipment they need, from middle of August to the end of September for 6 weeks just drives around.
2: I think
1: wait for people to ring it in.
2: Oh.
1: Drive around.
2: People are known. But I think the problem is because there's a lot of moisture and water in underneath it, and it gets underneath and that opens it up. So in order to fix it properly, you can't just whack a bit of stuff in because it's going to...
1: Oh, yeah. But
2: better than nothing, yeah.
1: But it's better than nothing. And the one outside... Zagami's, whatever it's called.
2: Oh, yeah.
1: That one was huge. I was having to go that 2 weeks ago. And then the next day it was filled in. I thought, that's all right. But it's getting a hole in it again now, because it did that, exactly that.
2: And we have noticed one which we've both seen, or not so much a pothole, but the Bridge Mall, Bridge Street.
1: Oh, yeah. It's
2: the pavers.
1: Yeah, they're rocking.
2: And so you hear cars go down there and you look at it. And I can actually stand on the pavers and I can move them around just with my weight. And I'm not a big guy. Yeah. Like I'm.
1: He's one of the X-Men, though.
2: Don't think so.
1: But so he can move stone with his mind.
2: No, with a fulcrum. Give me a lever and I can move the world. Isn't that the saying?
1: It is. By the way, just on interest. Oh, sorry. Have we finished Iron Ballarat?
2: Absolutely finished Iron Ballarat.
1: Just something before I forget. They had a thing in the newspaper, The Guardian, basically, the top shows coming for the rest of the year, the TV shows.
2: Oh, okay.
1: And they're doing the old Gregory Peck one about Boys from Brazil.
2: Oh, remaking that one again.
1: They remade that as a TV series.
2: Oh, that was a good movie.
1: It's a good book, I think.
2: It was a book first.
1: But
2: I haven't seen that one for ages.
1: No, we're 70s, I think, that came
2: out. Yeah, well and truly.
1: But it was a good remake. Yeah. So basically, the thing is that at the fall of Germany, was it Hitler's sperm?
2: They're trying to clone Hitler.
1: They cloned Hitler. So all these kids were born in Brazil, but were all clones.
2: In order to clone Hitler as well, they wanted to try and give the clones some of the lifestyle experiences that Hitler had.
1: Yep.
2: So they're killing their parents early and doing this and doing that. And it's a really.
1: It was a very clever. It was that time.
2: And it was a great thriller. Absolutely great thriller. And Gregory Peck's fantastic.
1: Yeah.
2: Anything he's in, you sort of go, from To Kill a Mockingbird to that, you sort of go,
1: And I saw the trailer for Harry Potter, the TV
2: show. Yeah, I saw that as well.
1: And all I'm thinking of is, it's just the same, isn't it?
2: It looks the same. Story is the same. What are you offering different?
1: Yeah, I don't.
2: Because it's still...
1: And obviously spent a lot of money from the trailer anyway.
2: And my daughters, they're in their 20s now, but they still rewatch the Harry Potter movies when they're in that sort of mood. It's like a comfort movie. And you sort of go, okay, it's come around too quick or you're not... I don't know what they're adding extra. Maybe they're adding extra to it all. I have no idea.
1: Well, I opened the show singing.
2: Yep.
1: And if I've got it right, this is a song. It's a long one, but...
2: Emerson, Lake and Palmer.
1: Yeah.

0: Okay, I lied. That was the reason. So that was Carnival 9. It was from the Brain Salad Surgery album. But there's three impressions, and one of them's got the Welcome Back, My Friends theme, which also became the title track, the title of their live album that came out a little bit later. But that wasn't it.
1: Well, it had the right title. It was just a 1 in 3 chance.
0: Wrong impression.
1: Yes.
0: And it was just them being them. When I was away, I bought Emerson, Lake and Palmer, the Ultimate Collection. It's 3 CDs, and it's got everything on it.
1: Oh, okay.
0: Each CD is well over an hour, and I've been listening to that a bit later, which is why.
1: While you're in the Emerson, Lake and Palmer sort of zone, as it were.
0: It was. Yardax, now you've reviewed this thing. I'm going to do my review now. So their album, their third album?
1: I think it's third.
0: You're Gonna Need a Little Music is out now. Look, there's 11 tracks.
1: Yep.
0: It is such a diverse album.
1: It is.
0: I sort of mentioned it last week. I played my favourite track last week, which was Redeemer.
1: Yep.
0: That's still my favourite track, but I'm not going to play that now. Look, it's...
1: There's good bits to it.
0: There's good bits to it. There's no, like, really bad songs. There's no really...
1: There's no bangers. Yeah.
0: Lyrically, it's fine. I'm giving it a 3.
1: Yeah.
0: What did you do?
1: 3.5.
0: Yeah. I was originally 3.5, but I don't know. It's just...
1: And the more you listen, you sort of go... Oh.
0: It's okay. It's not... It's a good 3, but it's not...
1: Yeah. I was expecting more from it, especially the other reviews that I'd read. I was expecting... A lot more, and it's sort of like, oh, okay, am I not getting this? But then again, some of the reviews for music that are out there in various sources that you get lately, they're all over the shop, and it's like you hear some of the tracks and you go, that's not a 4.5. That's not a not a 5 album.
0: But that's a thing with any...
1: Reviews of anything.
0: If you gave me a country and western music album to review, I'd probably give it a 2 stars. I'll tell you right now, because I don't like that music. So,
1: how many country and western albums do I own, Mark?
0: None.
1: There you go. That's never going to happen.
0: You'd be a 2. Anyway, so I'm going to play 2 tracks. These are give you a taste of the album.
1: Yeah.
0: Tall Tales and Talky Talky People. We'll start with Tall Tales.

0: this.
1: Experience the sounds of Voice FM. 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Come on, children. Let's have a rhythm.

0: That's a song dedicated to Alan and Mark.
1: Oh, okay.
0: Talkie-talkie people.
1: Very much so.
0: Look, and before that, we had, It was Tall Tales from Yardak's latest album.
1: And so that gives you a good feel as to what the album's like, really, the tracks you've chosen. And, yeah, I think you're, yeah, so you're a three, I'm a three and a half.
0: It's okay. It's all right. It's a good album. It's all right. I'll listen to it again. It doesn't get put in the drawer and gather dust. It'll get played.
1: Yes.
0: Yeah. Now, at the start of the show, I was talking about two artists playing at a festival in Bristol.
1: Yes.
0: And so the Viagra Boys were on stage. And back in the day, probably four or five years ago, they did an album called Jazz Welfare. And on that track, on that album, they had Amy Taylor from Amyl Sniffers do a track with them called In Spite of Ourselves, which is a country and western cover.
1: I know.
0: And so Amyl and the Sniffers were actually at the same festival. And so for the first time this weekend, they played the song live.
1: Yes. And I was like, oh, because Mark sent me the clip and it's like you go, oh, wow, all right. There's a
0: Weird things. So look, I'm going to play it. We're talking about country and western. It's a bit of a country and western one, but it's sort of lyrically quite funny, which is Viagra Boys.
1: It is Viagra Boys.
0: Now, Amy Taylor also did a cover of, a duet with The Sleeper Mods.
1: She did indeed.
0: So I'm going to play that as well, and then we'll finish it with Amy Taylor with a real band, Amyl and the Sniffers. So this is an Amy Taylor triple.
1: Yep.
0: And we'll start with her Viagra Boys, In Spite of Ourselves.

0: That was a Amy Taylor. Amy Taylor triple.
1: It was a triple play?
0: With Amy Taylor with Viagra Boys. Then we had Amy Taylor with Sleaford Mods, with Nudget. And
1: Amy Taylor with the band that she normally sings with.
0: Yeah, from the very first from the very first EP that she they released as a band 10 years ago.
1: Time for the stars. Look, I saw Mandalorian and Grogu. Yeah, what can I say? It was like a couple of TV episodes squashed together. That's all I will say. Let's get into the stars.
0: You're going to give it a score.
1: Three maybe?
0: Yeah, it's about me, yeah. Yep, agree with it.
1: Look, it looked good. I didn't mind that part of it. I just wanted more of a plot line or yeah. Anyhow, Aquarius, marriage, the only social grouping where nagging is considered foreplay. Pisces, family get-togethers, those occasions where you wonder if you really are related to these people. Aries, people say you're truly rich if you have one good friend. I'd rather have $1 million and an average friend. Hi, Mark. Where's my $1 million? Taurus, the bullshit. Pauline Hanson. Now, there's a bit of irony there where it's okay for her to attack Muslims and Asians and anyone who's different. But anyone has to go at her, it's like you're putting her life in jeopardy and making it difficult. I mean,
0: that's just so typical of that populist thing. Can I have a little go on this one?
1: Yeah, the bullshit, yep.
0: Yeah, the Victorian Premier.
1: Yes.
0: Bob Carroll, is he now? Is it Bob Carroll?
1: Ben.
0: Ben Carroll, yep. Coming out and saying, if you're re-electors, we're going to double the amount of money that goes to fixing potholes. You're in government. You could do that today.
1: That is true.
0: And instead, you're going to do it in November, which won't happen until New Year?
1: Yeah, no.
0: I'm sorry. You're in government, mate.
1: You've had 12 years.
0: You've explained how you're paying for it. Just do it.
1: And people go, yeah, oh, that's all right. Yeah. I know.
0: Anyway, so
1: Gemini, spring is here. Time to worry about body hair. Cancer.
0: I thought you sculpted.
1: Well, certain places.
0: No, please, let's not go there.
1: Cancer, welcome to allergy season.
0: Oh, yeah, you were sniffling. Oh. He was inhaling and...
1: Yeah, bad.
0: You do get it quite bad, though.
1: I do get yeah.
0: Do your kids get it? I'm interested.
1: Yes. Yeah, yeah. One does, one doesn't.
0: Oh, yeah. So you know which is yours. I'm sorry.
1: Oh, Leo. Oh. I drink, not for my health, but to cope with other people's health.
0: Yeah.
1: Virgo. When I'm cooking something and I can't find an ingredient straight away, I always figured I probably didn't need that ingredient anyhow. That's why some of my recipes are totally different every time I cook them. Libra, my bank account is like an onion, but when I open it, it's like an onion because when I open it, I cry. Scorpio, the divorce rate amongst my socks is astonishing. I've got this single socks all over the place. I can't find...
0: I have a basket and there must be 20 in there.
1: Yeah.
0: How does that happen?
1: What you do is you give up trying to match them by colour. What you do is go, oh, they're about the same size thickness. I'll wear those.
0: And they're all black at the top. It doesn't matter about what's under the shoe.
1: Oh, okay. There you go. Sagittarius, mistakes are like chocolates. Why is it you can never stop at just one? Ugh. And finally, Capricorn, my children should respect me more. I mean, you know, I passed school without Google or Wikipedia or AI or anything like that. And I'm just saying, girls, I want something good for Father's Day, which is coming up this weekend. So, look, I hope you enjoy Father's Day this weekend and hope there's something in the stars to get you through the next 7 days.
0: Today they had a big interview with Graeme Parker in The Guardian.
1: Oh, okay.
0: I haven't heard from him for a long time. One of my favourite artists. But he's telling about his start. Apparently he played his first gig with The Rumour, which is the band he's famous for, in October. It signed a record deal by January, and the first album came out to critical acclaim in April.
1: Okay.
0: Which is a hell of a rise.
1: Yeah.
0: Bob Dylan loved him. Apparently they said, oh, yeah, Michael Jackson liked him too, and in the interview he goes, well, not really. I talked to him and he just went, okay. That was his
1: entire conversation.
0: You know?
1: Yeah.
0: But he was saying about he's still touring. He'd been an actor in a small parts in a few movies. And he just tours by himself now.
1: Oh, okay.
0: And he says he's happy. He does these small gigs. He's got a song about a place he did in America where there was five people and two of them got in a fight. So he's got a song that I'll never play this place again. I mean, it's pretty hard. You got five people.
1: And two of them getting in a fight. Yeah.
0: But look, he was fantastic for a few albums there. I loved him. I was going to play a track, but I've got his best of on two CDs collection. And unfortunately, there's only one CD in it, so I don't know where the other is.
1: It'll be probably in a machine somewhere at home or in another case, perhaps.
0: Probably in another case. Anyway, this is one of his famous tracks. This is The New York Shuffle.

0: That is the Who with you, the you, the you.
1: As in the H-U.
0: The H-U, yeah.
1: The Mongolian throat singing Who.
0: Live from Glastonbury from, I think, last year. Excellent live. There's been three really good live albums out this year. It was Nick Cave.
1: Yep.
0: The special ones I really liked.
1: Yep.
0: And this one, live from Glastonbury, the Who. So, yeah, it's been the year of live album rather than the studio album this year.
1: Which is good.
0: Yeah, yeah, it's good to get in the live. And before that, we had Graham Parker.
1: We did.
0: The New York Shuffle.
1: There's a really weird mix together, The Who and Graham Parker.
0: It was, but I just wanted to play both.
1: Yeah, the stuff you like, yeah.
0: Alan's going to talk because something happened on the computer.
1: Okay. See, once I'm not behind the desk, things go wrong. I will tell you that coming up this weekend, we've got Into the Woods. Four shows only from Friday, two on Saturday and one on Sunday. And it's at Her Majesty's. And the reason I'm mentioning it is my daughter's one of the cast members in it. So if you like the Sondheim musical, which is what it is, then check it out. I mean, it's a lot different because it is literally based on fairy tales. So it's a lot different to the sort of stuff I'd ever play anywhere or sing. Mind you, I don't sing. She does, and quite well. So there's a whole lot of good things happening in Ballarat. We also do have, I believe, the Ballarat Market down the bridge, or Bridge Street, Bridge Mall. I don't know how to describe it nowadays. So there's all sorts of bits and pieces. So check stuff out. There's, you know, Ballarat's starting to happen again. Once the weather sort of picks up, people go, yeah, I don't need to hibernate anymore.
0: Maybe a little bit more. Yeah. So that's it for the show.
1: Hope you've enjoyed the last 2 hours.
0: There was a little sort of festival slash concert in America this weekend where various artists came on stage and played Ramones songs.
1: Oh, that would have been cool.
0: And so I saw a video of asking all these people, what's your favourite Ramones song, blah, blah, blah. And one of these old guy rocked up.
1: Right.
0: And I think it was Blixtery Bop he picked. And I thought, who the hell's that? And then his name flashed up. It was Billy Idol.
1: Oh, right.
0: So we're going to leave with Billy Idol from one of his favourite ones, Rebel Yell. And we'll catch you next week.
1: Next Thursday. Look, and enjoy your Friday and your weekend as well.
0: Should be...
1: Yeah.
0: On and off.
1: Yep.
0: Anyway.
1: It's going to be cold tomorrow and rain.
0: And rain, yeah. Okay, see you next week.
1: Bye.
0: Take care.

0: Okay, we will get there. He's... No, it looks... Don't trust him with technology. Please don't. It's okay. Don't worry. We'll get there in the end. No, he has lost it totally. Look, don't worry about losing it. It happens to all of us. So if you lose things in your life, just sort of keep calm and carry on.
1: You might not get Billy Idol. We're just going to go to whatever's next on the radio station. Thank you. See you next week.

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Hello again, I'm Mark O'Neill, and this is Raised on Rock. 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Well, I would love to play the version of Smoke on the Water with Ritchie Blackmore's big reunion, for one song anyway, with Deep Purple at Jones Beach, Long Island, New York, recently. If I did that, because it's not an official release, the Community Radio Village would be chasing me with torches and clubs up the mountain to Frankenstein's castle, where they would have set it ablaze. Oh, well. Anyway, but I will have it on my podcasting platform fairly soon. And, well, by the time you hear this show, it'll be done. Purple Passion, All Things Deep Purple. So it won't be on any radio. It'll just be a quick piece on the podcasting platform. Instead, we will hear three tracks from Made in Japan right here on Raised on Rock.

0: You're listening to Raised on Rock with your highway star, Mark O'Neill. Now we clear the way for Smoke on the Water with more Deep Purple and your strange kind of woman, Sassy.
1: It's also from the last album. It tells the story of how we recorded it and what went wrong when we did it. Happened in Switzerland. The song's thing called Smoke on the Water.

So, I love you, baby.

You're listening to Raised on Rock. Three tracks from Made in Japan to celebrate Ritchie Blackmore's brief reunion with Deep Purple. And to be honest, I was in tears to see Gillan and Blackmore so close. And it did seem very genuine. Strange Kind of Woman, Smoke on the Water, and Highway Star. Let us now go back a year to 1972. Proko Harum live in concert with the Edmonton Symphony Orchestra. And we will hear Inhaled Twiz I right here. Where else but Raised on Rock?

darkness of the night, only occasionally relieved by glimpses of nirvana as seen through other people's windows. Wallowing in a morass of self-despair made only more painful by the knowledge that all I am is of my own making. When everything around me, even the kitchen ceiling, has collapsed and crumbled without warning, and I am left standing, alive and well, looking up and wondering why and wherefore. At a time like this, which exists maybe only for me, but is nonetheless real, if I can communicate in the telling and the bearing of my soul, anything is gain. Even though the words which I use are pretentious and make you cringe with embarrassment. Let me remind you of the pilgrim who asked for an audience with the Dalai Lama. He was told that he must first spend 5 years in contemplation. After the 5 years, he was ushered into the Dalai Lama's presence, who said, "Well, my son, what do you wish to know?" So the pilgrim said, "I wish to know the meaning of life, Father." So the Dalai Lama smiled and said, "Well, my son, life is like a beanstalk, isn't it?"

close by that which some despise, which some call fake, and others lies, and somewhat small for one so tall. A doubting Thomas? Who would be? It's written plain for all to see, for one who I am with no more. It's hard at times, it's awful raw. They say that Jesus healed the sick and helped the poor, and those unsure believed his eyes. Strange disguise. Still, write it down, might be read. Nothing's better left unsaid. Only sometimes.

Broko Harum here on Raised on Rock. And held was I from 1972, live in concert with the Edmonton Symphony Orchestra. Now, lovely Linda is the one who turned this into an all live recordings show. She asked for three tracks from the Scorpions' 1985 Worldwide Live album, but even better, she included From the Decade of Sassy. So, lovely Linda from Ballarat, ask and ye shall receive.

Oh, lovely Linda, you rock your requests like a hurricane. We can't live without you and the Scorpions. After that, we'll bite into another piece of meat on Raised on Rock with Mark O'Neill and me, Sassy.

Scorpions here on Raised on Rock, another piece of meat, can't live without you, and rock you like a hurricane. From Worldwide Live, in the decade of Sassy, 1985. Okay, well, we are going to move on with a song that Bart Simpson used to sabotage a church service at Reverend Lovejoy's church. This is the live version of Inna Gadda Da Vida, Aryan Butterfly, from Live 1970, here on Raised on Rock.

Corinne Butterfly here on Raised on Rock in Agata DeVita from Live 1970. They probably should have been bigger than they were. They were quite a band, but basically only known for that one song. I mean, back in the day, it would have been more than one, but as it gets more and more into the distant past, this is the one. And a great one, I might add. Okay, Babe Ruth. No, not the greatest baseball player ever. A British band who sung about a lot of American stuff and even a Mexican nod. This is from 1975, live in Montreal. And we'll be starting with that Mexican nod. It's entitled The Mexican, right here on Raised on Rock.

mucho gusto, the Mexican and Babe Ruth. It's Muy Caliente here on Raised on Rock with our black dog, Mark O'Neill, and me riding along in the Wells Fargo, Sassy.

Babe Ruth here on Raised on Rock from Live in Montreal, 1975, Wells Fargo, Black Dog, and The Mexican. Now be sure to send your requests to raisedonrock@gmail.com. That's raisedonrock@gmail.com, and I'll do my darndest to play them. Okay, we will now go to America. Not the country, the band. The King Biscuit Flower Hour presents. Now, this was recorded in 1982. It was released in 1995. And they were a great band. I did get to see them once. Wish it was more. Okay, so we'll hear some stuff from America right now on Raised on Rock. Mm-hmm.

0: Sandman, music to sleep by, huh?
1: We are flying like the Sandman into the end of the show, yet we're still here on Raised on Rock with Mark O'Neill and your sister Golden Hair, Sassy.
2: Okay, here's another one from our first album.

0: We love you.
1: And that's all we have time for. Perfect timing. America, the King Biscuit Flower Hour presents. Recorded in 82, released in 95. Sister Golden Hair, Hair, and Sandman. Well, it is time to slam the lid on this edition of Raised on Rock. So thank you for spending a couple of hours with us, and hope you do so again next week. Same Raised on Rock time, same Raised on Rock channel. So until we meet again, this is Mark O'Neill, and on behalf of Sassy, saying, may God be with you, and keep on rockin'.

0: Howdy, Dave Dallenberg, station manager of 3BBB in the old days. Congratulations to everyone who's kept this station going for the last 40 years. Well done. And hopefully there's another 40. Go for it.
1: Hi, I'm Rachel.
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1: This week I have folk from Australia, Finland, Scotland and Canada, and most of it's dark folk. So what makes folk dark? Well, electronics and layers of deconstructed fragments add new textures to what used to be made fairly simply with just acoustic instruments, and minor keys always seem to darken the mood. I'm going to start with an Australian quartet called Dandelion Wine. They describe their music as dark dream folk. They use ancient plucked, hammered and bowed instruments with looped electronica, cello and gentle percussion. Their fifth album's called Hereafter, released 3 years ago, and in the group, Naomi Henderson, Nicholas Albanus, cellist Francesca Mountford and percussionist Phil Coyle. The first half of this album draws on Anglo-Celtic traditions and the second half Greek Byzantine. So, Dandelion Wine with Fairy Lullaby.

0: That's a song called If, and it's from a Finnish-born artist who's lived in Australia since the age of five. Helen Svoboda delves into her heritage through the album's vocal work, which carries echoes of Finnish folk harmony and traces of invented Finnish words, explored in collaboration with Selma Savolainen as the second voice. And the album's called Headwater. Also on the album, Jack Emery playing double bass, and Tillman Robinson is a driving force playing electronics and doing much of the production. Helen Svoboda's album, Headwater. And before that, we heard from Dandelion Wine from their 2023 release, Hereafter, and the opening track, Fairy Lullaby. Next, we're going to hear from multi-instrumentalist, poet and experimental musician Arun Sood and folk singer Angeline Morrison. They've released a new album called Don Duv, or Black Brown, and it pays homage to their combined heritage spanning Scotland, Jamaica and India. Folk melodies are exploded into fragments and then reassembled, and there are layered drones of traditional Scottish instruments with heavy bass beats, synth, abrasive guitars and ambient soundscapes. Here are two pieces from Arun Sood and Angeline Morrison.
1: Yeah, the last verse I'm not sure of. You can check it out. The best way is actually to listen to the song now as well, and some pronunciation will be absolutely right and some will be near it but not quite right, so you can rectify that yourself. Okie dokie. Akdes. Aikiba. Slanjiba.
2: Molom va. 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
1: So if we're in a sort of Celtic mood, let's hear now from the McDaids, whose three members live across Canada in Vancouver, Montreal and Edmonton. And they've been a group for about two decades. They have seven other musicians contributing to this recent album called Thread the Light. This is the Gaelic Waltz from the McDaids.

You're listening to Continental Drift. It's Gary Havrillet with you, and I'm focusing today on dark folk. And we just heard from a Turkish-Danish vocalist, songwriter and composer, Hilal Kaya, and this is a new album called Şümbül, and we heard a tune called Sen Olmasan. The album's part contemporary folk, part rock, part psychedelic, reimagining traditional Anatolian sounds with a modern and free-spirited musical approach. Hilal Kaya. And before that, we heard parts one and two of the Gaelic Waltz from the recent album by the McDades from Canada, and their album's called Thread the Light. Next, we're going to another new release. This one's from Argentina, and it's the 11th album from Mariana Maceto, who sings and plays the cuatro, which is a distinctive Spanish guitar, a bit of harp and percussion as well. And her main collaborator here is Ariel Gato, also a cuatro player, who wrote many of these songs and engineered the record too, which is called Pacifica. This is Mariana Maceto with Li Prima di E.

0: That's the most recent Dark Folk album from Ruth Hazelton, released about a year ago, and it marked 30 years in music for her. The album's called Heron Bones, and there are many references to Celtic and Nordic myths, that one focusing on the Selkie myth. A song called The Returning, telling the story of a seal woman reclaiming her stolen skin and returning to the sea. Ruth Hazelton. And before that, we heard from Mariana Masetto, her new album called Pacifica, a song called Li Prima di E. She's from Argentina. Back to Australia now, and Discovering Lyrpine Mara is the fifth studio album by Gunditj Mara Elder, singer-songwriter and activist Uncle Richard J. Frankland. It's a reimagining of his life map of songs, blending acoustic folk, country, contemporary beats and traditional sounds. With Richard J. Franklin on this record is Lee Sunny Boy Morgan, who's the guitarist, and the beats are from a New Zealand DJ called Quicks. Ash Dargan is the Larrakia multi-instrumentalist playing didge and soundscapes, and Nilusha is the backing vocalist. This is a song called Who Will Sing My Songs? Richard J. Franklin.
1: Me and my brother, we're driving west, heading home to Gunditj Mara country. He points out Garrawood, which is a great range of mountains and hills. He said, imagine 1,000 years ago, a young fella standing up there, looking out over country and saying, look what I'm a part of, look what I own. Well, sometimes a song falls out of you. I went home, this song

What do you call a liar? What do you call a liar?

Listening there to a remix of a tune called Wiru, Beginning of the Day by Frank Yama. And it's from the 2020 release called Kulila, the Chukapa remixes. Of course, David Bridie having large input into that record, playing piano and keyboards. Frank Yama playing guitar as well as singing. Phil Wales is the electric guitarist. And Helen Mountford on cello. Frank Yama's Kulila, Chukapa remixes. And before that, we heard from the recent release by Richard J. Franklin called Discovering Learpine Mara. And Who Will Sing My Songs? And for those of you listening to the one-hour edition of Continental Drift via the Community Radio Network, that's where I'll have to leave it for this week. Hope you can join me again at the same time next week on your local community station. I'm Gary Havrillay. Bye for now.

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6: Well, hey, Jazz Cats. Welcome to another edition of Salt Peanuts. I'm Donsky Beat, and it is great to have your company and be with you. If you're joining me for the first time, welcome aboard. Around here, I like to climb the jazz tree, following the branches through soul, broken beat, hip-hop, funk, spiritual jazz, contemporary improvisation, and whatever else catches my ear, to be honest. Tonight, I'm going to spend a little time outside the lines because I'm interested in musicians who know the tradition but aren't particularly interested in staying inside it. Musicians who take jazz, soul, hip-hop, electronics, rhythm, improvisation, and sounds from their own musical histories and see what happens to it when they put them all together. I've got some great international artists tonight, but I've also got a strong Australian thread running through. I'm going to start off with someone who I've got a very soft spot for. I'm talking of Audrey Pound, who is a Narm-born trumpeter, vocalist, composer and producer who has made a pretty distinctive space for herself between contemporary jazz and soul, and is now living in London. Her second album, Bodies of Water, is due in September 26 on BBE Music, and Swollen is its second single, which was released in July. It's a gorgeous collision of this spiritual jazz, swung hip-hop and forward-thinking production, and you can hear why Audrey is such a good fit for the journey that I'm going to take you on this show. So let's get into it. Here's Audrey Pound and Swollen.

The brilliant Ezra Collective there. They're going to be on Australian soil later this year. So if there are tickets still available, grab yourself one. You will not be disappointed. They are phenomenal live. That track there was Reason in Disguise, featuring the brilliantly beautiful Georgia Smith on vocals. Coming up next, back to Australia, we've got Dirty Hercules featuring Napalm, and this is Nair.

You're listening to Salt Peanuts. I'm Donsky Beat. Thank you so much for your company. I hope you're enjoying the music that you are listening to. I do love every week bringing you tracks that you may not have heard, artists that you may not have heard, and perhaps some that you have and you love just as much as I do. This next band I only came across earlier this year. It's the Circling Sun from New Zealand. They've spent years absorbing the deep language of spiritual jazz and turning it into something distinctly their own. They kind of mix, as many people do, and many people that I showcase here on the show, all the different jazz languages and create something special. This track is called Teeth, and it feels like a late night journey. It's pretty spacious. It's got this gorgeous hypnotic, almost cinematic, cool rolling pulse underneath it. It's a track that takes its time, and I have to tell you, it's just around 7 minutes long. It's a beautiful example of the kind of music I can indulge in here on community radio, because being one of the joys of community radio is that we have space to showcase them, stretch a little beyond the commercial radio format. So there's no need to rush. So sit back in your chair, make yourself a cup of hot chocolate, whatever it is that you are doing right now. But here it is, The Circling Sun from their 2025 album Orbits. This is Teeth. You're listening to Salt Peanuts, and I'm very glad that you are listening with me today.

You're listening to Salt Peanuts. Thank you so much for your company. I'm Donsky Beat, and we're going to step back in time now. Step back to my big era of the 90s, when acid jazz was stretching the boundaries between jazz, funk, soul, and indeed the dance floor. I'm going to play you some Galliano, the London collective who brought that deep jazz knowledge into the club. And the track I've got lined up is called Little One. So turn it up. Settle into the groove. And this one's a shout out to my little one, Mickey, who's not so little anymore. But this one's for you, kiddo. Little one, Galliano. You're listening to Salt Peanuts.

0: Didn't that feel like a warm embrace? That was the beautiful sounds of a friend of Salt Peanuts. It's Australian bassist, composer and improviser Lucy Clifford, whose musical life does indeed move between Australia and New York. This is, or that track was, When the Fig Trees Talk, that beautiful warmth and spacious, considered sound there, and that runs through Lucy's music. So happy to be playing more of her music here on Salt Peanuts, and hopefully at some stage we'll catch up with her along the way to find out what is happening in her world and what's coming along next. As I say, both share a huge love of New York. She plays there, I listen there. It's a gorgeous place to be inspired. Talking of inspiration,
1: tapping into echoes of the past to reshape into music of the future. DJ Dan Brunswick brings you The Source.
0: Welcome to the studio, DJ Dan.
1: Yes, this is The Source. Welcome. I am just going to go in large and massive in one foul hit. I do tend to hide my incoming vinyl pieces when they do arrive in the mail for me. And this is, today is absolutely no exception at all. I ended up receiving in the lovely mail today a beautiful reissue of Hot Buttered Soul by Isaac Hayes. It's delicious. And the opening track, Walk On By, absolutely took my breath away listening to that for the first time in a very long time. Obviously, it's a cover. Burt Bacharach is his song with Hal David, but obviously Dionne Warwick was the person that did it in 1963. He redid it in 1969 from the album Hot Buttered Soul, transforming the song into a 12-minute funky vamp. Samples. Compton's Most Wanted from 1994. Notorious B.I.G. 1995, Faith Evans, Tupac, McGrath, The Harlem Kids Get Biz, MF Doom, Wu-Tang. It just goes on and on and on and on. The list goes on and on for how many people have sampled. And as I said, today absolutely blew my socks off. So I'm going to bring it to you. Just one hit. Walk On By, Isaac Hayes.

0: How good.
1: Oh my goodness.
0: At Soul Peanuts, we cut no corners. That is the full Monty in regards to that particular track, Walk On By, from Hot Buttered Soul, the legendary Isaac Hayes. But it's a four-track album. And again, something that I'm always going to impress the people. If you can get it in on your collection, do it. Four tracks. What are we looking at here? 12 minutes long, 10 minutes long on one side and 35 minutes on the other side, just for two tracks. So, yeah, an absolute bliss out. So thank you so much. That's
1: Isaac Hayes. Thank you, DJ Dan. Thanks for coming in with The Source. We look forward to seeing you next time.
0: Thank you.
1: You're listening to Salt Peanuts. Thank you so much for your company. Thanks to DJ Dan for popping through the studio. And we're coming pretty close to the end of the show again. This is Firetail and Smoke.

Here we are again, my fine friends. We're at the end of another Salt Peanuts show. Thank you so much for your company. I hope you'll join me again. Until then, may the jazz be with you. I am going to take you out tonight with a beautiful voice coming out of Nam, Wild Gloriosa, the project of Gloria Ragesh. South Indian roots, Singaporean upbringing, and a gorgeous meeting point of jazz, neo-soul, and R&B. This track is called Loud. It's about taking up space, finding your voice, and really

0: BBC News with Neil Nunes. The UN's World Meteorological Organization has warned that current El Niño weather system has the potential to deliver a massive blow to communities and economies across the world. Forecasters say the phenomenon, which causes temperatures to rise in the Pacific Ocean, could be the strongest for more than 70 years. Measures are being taken globally to reduce the risk of death and environmental damage. Celeste Solo is head of the World Meteorological Organization.
1: Because we live in a globalized world with a globalized economy, this El Niño will affect the food you take every day, the water you have access to, and the prices you pay for everything. And that is why we are not only warning, but calling to action in advance.
0: Wildfires burning in Indonesia are spreading toxic haze across Southeast Asia. Millions of people have been affected by worsening air quality, including in Malaysia and the Philippines. Many Indonesian schools are closed and thousands of people have been admitted to hospital with breathing problems. Spain's Prime Minister says there is no solid evidence that Morocco orchestrated a mass influx of migrants into the North African territory of Ceuta. Pedro Sanchez told Parliament no one foresaw the crossing of more than 70,000 people over the border in July and that he supported the actions of Spanish officers.
2: 4 out of every 5 migrants swam across the breakwater. Faced with this situation, the Spanish officers deployed at the border had to decide whether to let the people through temporarily or to try to hold them back by force. The latter would almost certainly have led to an even greater tragedy. The fact is, our officers had to make an operational decision within minutes. They had to choose between securing the border in the short term or protecting human life. They chose to protect human life.
0: Britain's Prime Minister Andy Burnham is meeting President Macron of France in London with curbing irregular migration high on the agenda. France is deploying a new team of police officers to its beaches to try to stop migrants and large overcrowded vessels crossing the Channel to Britain. Here's James Waterhouse.
3: People smugglers are frustrated and have told our sources they're having to change tactics. It's thought greater enforcement action has contributed to them running out of boats. They're instead using larger vessels, and these are departing from areas away from the Calais to Dunkirk stretch to try to avoid the French police. They're also charging the migrants more, now up to €2,000 each, and pressuring them to pay in cash instead of making money transfers. Migrants are now often having to wait months instead of weeks to successfully cross and are often staying closer to the beach to improve their chances of making a journey.
0: BBC News. Human rights groups in Sudan have warned that food is being used as a weapon of war after 2 trucks carrying UN supplies were hit in an airstrike in South Kordofan State. 1 person was killed and more than 50 tons of food was destroyed. Hundreds more students and teachers in Indonesia have reportedly suffered from food poisoning after eating government-issued free meals. The principal of a high school in central Java has said that more than 700 students and 25 teachers have been suffering from diarrhea and vomiting. A member of a parliamentary health commission has said that almost 1,000 Indonesians had already fallen ill in separate incidents linked to free meals. Japan is planning to introduce tougher driving tests for some motorists aged over 75 to curb rising number of accidents involving elderly people. Police say elderly drivers were behind 18% of fatal crashes in Japan last year, often after mistakenly pressing the accelerator instead of the brake. The American feminist writer and activist Gloria Steinem has died at the age of 92. One of the most prominent figures in the women's movement of the 60s and 70s, she campaigned for gender equality and abortion rights. Here's Claire Renakers.
4: Gloria Steinem never craved the limelight. She said she hated public speaking and was afraid of conflict. But with her platform as a pioneering journalist and her striking looks, she became one of the most visible figures in the women's movement. In 1969, as co-founder of the New York magazine, she went to talk to young women about abortions. This spurred her into activism and grassroots organising, going on to testify in the Senate on behalf of the Equal Rights Amendment, co-found the National Women's Political Caucus and Ms. Magazine, the first periodical created, owned and operated entirely by women. She remained vocal about equality and women's rights into her 80s.
0: BBC News.
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1: Definition Radio, Oaks and Jabs are back. We are back. Jabs is slowly recovering from the man flu.
2: The Fijian man flu.
1: He's been overseas and everything, man. Like, you know, we were here working and you were over there just having fun.
2: Yeah, and then since I came back, hardly been working either. Just been slowly dying. But I'm back, baby. I'm back.
1: Just to balance things out, Dave. Yeah. Just to balance things out.
2: Hey, you were travelling last week, though, weren't you?
1: Yeah, I travelled a little. Well, not even halfway. I've travelled halfway around Australia. It took a long time.
2: Yeah. Metaphorically.
1: Bruce
2: Song, on definition. That's what we're talking about.
1: I said the number was about 5,500 kilometres, and I actually calculated.
2: That's a good stretch.
1: I wasn't just pulling a number out of nowhere. But anyway, we're back. We are back as a duo for Definition Radio on this station and around the nation by the Community Radio Network.
2: We're an audio duo, aren't we?
1: We are an audio duo. Yeah. I think that's an apt description.
2: Yeah, and if you saw us, you'd be like, yeah, you guys should be an audio duo rather than a visual duo.
1: And then it's see you, we can hear.
2: Yeah, just hear us.
1: Yeah, thanks for insulting us. But yeah. You insulted yourself.
2: I did.
1: But I got caught in the crossfire.
2: Yeah, you did. You're with me.
1: The first track was Knock Knock by Abel. And I was just saying to Jabs, man, if you were driving along before the show started, that start there would have woken you up for sure.
2: Yeah. Ding dong. Let us in.
1: Next up, we have Orion the Artist with Pick a Part.
2: Not to be confused with Orion the Chef. Orion the Teacher.
3: People's lives don't end when they die. It ends when they lose faith. If you don't take risks,

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0: Yeah. Free imprint, Deka Otter. Hunted to Hebron and Rosen with Fighting for Love featuring Afu. Man, that's a bunch of people on one track.
1: Yeah, you got to get them all in there, mate.
0: Yeah, hang out with your friends, you record some music.
1: You know, it's funny. Collaboration is such a hip-hop thing to do, and it really wasn't that common before hip-hop.
0: Like, what do you mean?
1: A track featuring someone else. Even because my kids were asking me the other day, did Michael Jackson ever collaborate on songs? I'm like, oh, yeah, of course he did. With Janet Jackson.
0: Yeah, he did one with Paul McCartney as well.
1: I know. I said, yeah, he did. He did a pretty...
0: That was a terrible song.
1: Such a terrible song.
0: Terrible song.
1: The one with Paul McCartney and the one with Stevie Wonder as well. I just found them. Oh, no, actually, that was Paul McCartney and Stevie Wonder. Oh, they did Ebony and Ivory, and I was like, oh, that song is promoting racism.
0: That's a...
1: I should say.
0: Why? Because it was so bad.
1: It was so bad. It did the opposite of what they were trying to do.
0: That's funny. I reckon you got something there. Collabbing is it's a very hip-hop thing, so go ahead, Deka Otter and friends.
1: Yeah.
0: And everyone else.
1: And every time, you know, pop artists want to collaborate on a song, you're welcome from the hip-hop community.
0: Different theme by True Words.

0: Caboose with Mind Grown. Giving me some very 50 Cent Back Down vibes.
1: No.
0: Get Rich or Die Trying error. You don't believe so?
1: Well, I wouldn't know. I haven't heard it.
0: No, it's just gives me the same.
1: That was the generation I'm glad I missed.
0: Yeah, yeah. Well, Caboose probably ain't dissing Ja Rule. He's praising Ja who rules.
1: That's from the key album.
0: The Key.
1: These are polished Aerophilus releasing a lot of music. I know I say it a lot. It's just because I'm jealous. When I don't get to work on music that much.
0: They have a very they have sonically they have a sound. Like I know that I said that sounded to me like it had a vibe of an old song, but it has a very like boom bap polished arrow that you just love when there's a collective that really just they nail their sound.
1: Yeah, because they've got in-house producers, a couple of them.
0: Mm.
1: I mean, and probably the collabs as well, but...
0: Well, yeah. Speaking of collabs, unlike Michael Jackson, that is, you know. Yeah.
1: Truther, Just Raised, and GB.
0: Yeah.
1: All right, what do you reckon? It's VBZ. Z for your American guys.
2: Verbals, bro.
1: Verbals? I was going
0: to... Vibes.
1: I just assumed vibes.
0: I reckon vibes.
1: But verbals, I'm going to go with that one. Verbals.
2: Yeah. Verbals.
1: Vibrations?
0: Or no. Vibes. Vibes is short for vibrations.
1: It is.
0: And you know we in the stand. Oh yeah, we in it.
3: Oh yeah. Just let the
0: vibe. Okay, I guess that is.
1: It's vibes.
0: Alright, we'll go with vibes. Just let the vibe.

0: I'm just trying to get my peace together and be at peace of what I piece together. I'm just trying to get my peace together and be at peace of what I piece together.
1: Is it broken? Is it broken? Is it broken?
2: Uh-huh.
1: Is it broken?
2: Motion plus and braille.
1: Is it broken?
2: Broken vessels, is it?
3: Yeah.
2: Oh.
3: Broken Vessels is a track from the Still Dreaming EP.
2: I'm just trying to get my peace together and be at peace with what I piece together. You know?
3: Excellent.
2: It's like I'm just trying and then just be satisfied with where I get to when I'm just trying to pull it all together, you know what I mean?
3: I think that's an oversimplification of such a complex theme, but okay.
2: It's just how I relate to it. I'm a simple boy.
3: That's true.
2: I'm just a simple boy.
3: Oh, man, you were right about the collabs thing. Hey, Braille with a collab project with Caboose. He did one with YP. And
2: oh, all he does is collab these days. Doesn't want to do anything on his own.
3: Man, you really got me thinking about this thing because it's true, man. Okay. Hip-hop is a naturally collaborative process.
2: For sure.
3: And if you think about
2: it's one of the most beautiful things about rap, actually.
3: The whole concept of the posse track or cypher track, you know. I mean, what other genres do that? Like, besides We Are the World, like,
2: yeah.
3: There's probably like two pop,
2: they tried
3: two or
2: it.
3: Three. You know, do they know it's Christmas time?
2: Yeah.
3: Rappers do it all the time, man.
2: Yeah.
3: Collab and posse tracks. Get... Anyway, this next one, Alert 312 are back. Oh, yeah. The Master's Atonement.
2: And then there's a date in the name of this song? What's that about?
3: I don't know. 0416. There aren't 16 months in the year, Americans.
2: Hmm.
3: Put that day first. It's ridiculous.
2: Oof.
3: Ridiculous.
0: Yeah.
2: Dope track, but
0: truly, I ain't got no words to speak. Yeah. But I still gotta testify, huh?
4: Yeah.
0: Lord have mercy.
4: Yeah.
0: Yeah.
4: Just
0: yeah.

0: works out in the end.
1: It all works out in the end. KJ52 here on Definition Radio. Very serious deep track from the bro.
2: Deep.
1: Not saying he's not ever serious, but he's, I don't know, that's one of the most serious anyway that I've heard from the bro.
3: Yeah, in his old age, he's sort of getting a bit more reflective and stuff. Like back in the day, he was a bit more sort of party. Let's get going sort of thing.
1: I don't think you can help it. Hey, the older you get, the more reflective you get. Like, I just sit around staring at windows most of the day. The older I get.
3: Staring out the window. Licking them occasionally.
1: I've been looking out my window.
3: Yeah.
1: Shout out to Aletheia.
3: I knew you were going to quote Aletheia at some point and you got it.
1: Just washing the branches, blowing the wind, thinking about stuff.
3: Thinking about, you know.
1: It's not true. Well, it actually is true sometimes, but not very often. Not very often. But it's good to have Jabs back.
3: You got to get Netflix back, man. This whole looking out the window at trees thing is just, yeah. Or maybe not. Maybe,
1: it's probably
3: maybe,
1: just as entertaining.
3: Maybe it's better for you. Sorry, what were you saying? You're saying
1: I'm saying good to have you back, man. I'm glad you're back and that you went and had a holiday without us and, you know.
3: Look, to be fair, I didn't have a holiday to get away from Definition. Not at all.
1: It's good. It's good.
3: I had a holiday to get away from you specifically.

0: Feminine Grungy Rogues. Speaking of collabs, and another feature featuring White Lion. Man, killer track. They've done a couple of things together. Enjoying it, mate.
1: Did you say featuring White Lion?
0: I did.
1: Oh, good.
0: Yeah. Collaborate and listen. Stop collaborating and listen, chaps.
1: Yeah. Don't leave the White Lion out of things.
0: You're gonna throw
1: that in as the title of this episode. Stop, collaborate and listen.
0: I might. Yeah. And I'm gonna put old Vanilli on the front.
1: Hey, look.
0: Before that was Brinson, Lord It's Yours, featuring Jared Allstar, another feature.
1: Yeah.
0: Prayers of a Jedi album.
1: Prayers of a Jedi.
0: I was excited by the title and then I'm like, why? I think I need to listen to it a bit more to see why it's called Prayers of a Jedi.
1: Well, Brinson, just hit us up. Enough of the games. Just explain to us what it means.
0: Brinson, if you'd like to explain, let's do an interview, man. We can talk about some stuff.
1: Oh, yeah. Star Wars mostly.
0: Yeah. Heck yeah.
1: Hey, look, speaking of like collaborations that I'm very, very much looking forward to because I've missed them, Manic X.
0: Yes. Back. Ill Clinton and Resident.
1: Oh, my gosh. Bring it on.
0: Best collaborations ever.
1: I was listening to this track on my way over here and I was reminiscing on their old album cover it was like a...
0: The Diagnosis.
1: A prescription drug thing.
0: I thought
1: that's still one of my favourite like concepts. Because Manic X sounded like it's, you know, something to prescribe to people.
0: Man, they're not shy about it. They had their own stuff they're working on. They did stuff together on the basis that they were both diagnosed with depression.
1: Yeah.
0: But now, patience and persistence.
1: Take a prescription of that, I reckon.
2: I'm a lot happier now than I were before, but I'm not satisfied. You know, there's still a lot of things that I'm looking for that should have been there.

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Yes, with those two boys, Oaks and Jabs. This is LC with the man resident from Brisbane's grumpiest team, Manic X. You stay connected. Yeah.

0: loves, you know, workshops.
1: Workshops.
0: You know?
1: You know what they're doing up there at MAD? They're doing radio shows, like, specifically made to go into the juvenile detention centers.
0: Mm, yeah.
1: Might represent.
0: Well, they asked us years ago if we could send them episodes of our show to put on there. Now they've decided, well, they're not getting back to us. Let's do it ourselves.
1: Shout out to Musicians Making a Difference, to Prophet, to Dom, all the work they're doing with the young people.
0: Yeah.
1: Shout out to Randy Mason, all the work he's doing with the young people.
0: Hey, the kids need us, mate. The kids need us.
1: Hip-hop is for the children, man.
0: Yeah.
1: It's kind of cool because most people, when you tell them you do hip-hop, if they're not sort of familiar with it all and they have a certain stereotype in their head, you know, like what you're saying, 50 Cent up in the club, violence, whatever. And no one talks about how good it is for, like, helping out young people, workshops, for ministry. And I mean, as we know, for ministry, for all these things that are really good and positive.
0: Yeah.
1: People don't think about that, man.
0: I just think of being an impressionable age, obviously influenced by rappers for the worst case, but also, like, got some good guys around me who actually, you know, developed me and helped me through that. And it was only through my interest in rhyming that came along.
1: There you go.
0: God uses rap. Can you believe it?
1: I can.
0: Uses rap.
1: I can believe it. So Marty from Social Club Misfits, cult classic album. We're going to play two tracks from that album.
0: Oh, let's go.
1: This is the title track, cult classic.

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1: Rhymes Help Young Minds Excel.
2: Love an acronym.
1: Which spells rhyme.
2: Yeah.
1: Randy Mason with the track. Yeah, called 85, because he actually runs workshops and stuff with school kids and students called Rhyme. Rhymes Help Young Minds.
2: Hey, while we're here, let's shout out to Prof.
1: Prof.
2: Loves an acronym, that guy. And also,

0: Marty, cult classic album, volume 2, the deluxe edition.
1: Hey, just I know saying. He said everything is fine, but everything is not fine.
0: No, because that track was called Everything Is Fine, in brackets, I'm lying.
1: Yeah, lying.
0: Without an apostrophe.
1: Hey, we need to follow up on Marty, all right?
0: Marty, that one he did with Tony Trotter, yes.
1: Tony Trotter.
0: But I was just saying, at Jabs, we played two tracks from that album just because it's, I don't know, man. The guy is like just super creative, super mad concepts and just crazy beats and stuff. And I don't know, like I've just been so impressed with his recent work, and this is not a judgment on what he's done before, but...
1: Because you weren't a big social club misfit guy. You can say that. You can be honest. Hey, we're all friends here.
0: Truth is, I was never a big social club misfits fan. They had some cool tracks. And then as soon as he started doing solo stuff, and then especially in the last year or so, man, Marty's stuff has been, I just love it.
1: Yeah, good, good.
0: He's produced some mad beats with KJ52 and some other people, but yeah, just those beats, man, those drums, I don't know what he does to them, but man. Mm. And yeah, just cool concepts. So that's that, man. Brought you a couple of Marty tracks.
1: Good stuff, good stuff. And we've only got time for one more track.
0: One more track. We are going. The bro from Melbourne, KWAC.
1: Stay local.
0: You are.
1: Actually, this is the only local track on this whole thing. Oh, no.
0: No.
1: No, we did have Manic X. My bad.
0: We did have Manic X. But after 2 weeks of only Aussie tracks.
1: That's true.
0: We try to...
1: Don't want to give you Aussie fatigue.
0: Well, yeah, anyway.
1: Yeah. We got KWAC.
0: From Melbourne, the... acronym, Tina EP. T-I-N-A. Yeah.
1: I don't know what that stands for.
0: I don't know. Maybe it stands for Tina.
1: Tina.
0: Anyway, this track's called You Are, and we are out of here.
1: This has been Definition Radio on this station and across the nation on the Community Radio Network. We are Oaks and Jabs, and you are awesome.
0: Peace.
1: And God bless.

I couldn't thank you enough in this lifetime. You took a chance on me, you used a lifeline. You showed me light in the middle of the nighttime. I thank God that you stepped in at the right time. I couldn't thank you enough in this lifetime. You took a chance on me.

Guitarist Chuck Lerv, first up on the breeze this week on the Community Radio Network, and appropriately starting over, and it comes from the Heads Up International Collection. Welcome along to the program, The Breeze, as usual, coming from the studios of 4MBS Classic FM, MBS Lite Digital Radio and Silver Memories Nostalgia Radio in Brisbane, right the way around Australia on the Community Radio Network.

pianist Bobby Lyle, now in the veteran class. He's in his early 80s, that counts. That's a piece called Passion Drive. Some Australian talent now on the breeze, with drummer Hamish Stewart and his group, comprising Dave Symes bass, with Ben Helpman guitar and Andrew Robson alto sax. Sense of place, and one that I always refer to as a drummer doing circular breathing. Have a listen.

The Hamish Stewart Quartet on the breeze and a sense of place. You understand what I mean about circular breathing for a drummer. Sounds good. Comes from the album Someone Else's Child. Another quartet now from Sydney, the Java Quartet on the breeze.

The Java Quartet from Sydney, from the Dark Garden album from 2001. That's Shadow Dancing in the group, made up of Richard Maygraith playing tenor sax with Greg Coffin piano, Michael Galeazzi bass and Mike Quigley drums. And the piece written by Michael Galeazzi, the bassist. They've had a few changes over the years, the Java Quartet, usually with their saxophone players, but the rest of the group fairly constant, and very inventive group, the Java Quartet. Also very inventive is Melbourne pianist and composer Gemma Turvey. Here she is with her new Palm Court Orchestra, featuring Craig Beard playing vibraphone.

Gemma Turvey and her new Palm Court Orchestra featuring Craig Beard playing vibraphone. That's called Turquoise, composition by Gemma Turvey from the album, I love the title, Landscapes from Mind's Eye. Craig Beard, the vibraphone player, is also part of Frock. And from their album Father, Son and Holy Ghost, which is a tribute to the music of Don Walker, Neil Finn and Nick Cave, this is The Split Ends, a classic message to my girl, written by Neil Finn.

Message to My Girl, the Split End song by Frock from the album Father, Son and Holy Ghost. Craig Beard again playing vibraphone with Anthony Schultz piano, Adam Starr guitar, Daniel Ferrugia drums and percussion, and Simon Starr acoustic bass. Now for something a little different on The Breeze. The Duke Ellington Orchestra. Now, what's so unusual about that? Comes from an album called Digital Duke, recorded in 1987, and the name the Duke Ellington Orchestra used under license, and conducted by Mercer Ellington, Duke Ellington's son, and featuring Brentford Marsalis playing tenor sax on the Billy Strayhorn composition, Take the A-Train.

Good Sounds on the piano from Kevin Tony, from the album Satin Doll, or Smooth Jazz plays Duke Ellington. Beautiful stuff. And before that, the Duke Ellington Orchestra with Mercer Ellington, Take the A-Train. Time for the final track on the breeze this week comes from Melody Gardot.

Oh yes, if the stars were mine, I'd give them all to you. Melody Gardot wrapping up The Breeze this week on the Community Radio Network. Have a good week ahead. I look forward to your company next time round. I'm John Deegan. Ciao for now.

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1: Get out those old

Well, how are you doing, everybody? This is Dave Rentz welcoming you to the Hit Parade of Yesterday, a program of music of the 20s and 30s. And wherever you are around Australia, welcome to an hour of great music. And let's begin our program, as per usual, with a vintage Bing Crosby selection. Here he is with take number 2 of a recording made on the 8th of February, 1928, with Paul Whiteman's orchestra, featuring Bix Beiderbecke and all the usual suspects.

man. That's worth the soul of my ba da da ba wa da ba ba do ba ba ba ba da wa down. Down and down he dragged me, like a fiend he nagged me. For years and years, there ain't no sweet man. That's worth

Tex Brewster's orchestra with Sunny Skies, and the vocalist wasn't listed at that stage in 1928, at least on that recording. It sounds familiar, he sounds familiar, but I can't really put my finger on him, whether he was Eddie Thomas or not, who knows. Before that we heard Louisiana, the Crossroads Inn Orchestra, also in 1928, and Bing Crosby and the Rhythm Boys and Paul Whiteman's Big Orchestra opening up the program with a 1928 recording of There Ain't No Sweet Man Worth the Salt of My Tears. And let's not delay, let's get on to the Coconut Grove in Los Angeles in 1932 and join in on a radio hookup, and it was Gus Arnheim's orchestra that was being featured.

2 from Gus Arnheim at the Coconut Grove. That was the Egyptian Shimmy, and before that, When the Night is Young, Lois Whiteman, the singer, way back in 1932. Well, Phil Arden and Victor Oman had a combined orchestra in about 1925 to 33, and they produced an awful lot of very nice selections. They were both pianists, and they used the dual pianos as their sort of calling card. Let's go back to 1926 from the show OK, and here's Clap Your Hands.

the whole night through. With the dawn I still go on and dream of you. Your every thought, your everything, your every song.

All I Do Is Dream of You. Henry Hall and his orchestra, with Les Allen doing the singing in 1927. And from the same year, we heard Moonlit Waters, the Savoy Orpheans with Cyril Ramon Newton doing the singing. And from a year before that, Clap Your Hands, the Arden and Omen Orchestras, combined that is, from 1926.

zing went the strings of my heart. Lou Stone and his orchestra, and that was from 1935. And before that, one of my favorite Ambrose selections, Elsie Carlisle singing The Clouds Will Soon Roll By. And being in the recording studio and Helen Crawford at the Paramount Theater at the Wurlitzer Organ, and a Ray Noble composition, I Found You, recorded in 1932. Now the orchestra of Jack Jackson.

From the White Horse Inn, that was It Would Be Wonderful, Jack Hilton and his orchestra, with Pat O'Malley singing, recorded in 1931 in Berlin. And before that, we heard the voice of Alberta Hunter with Jack Jackson's orchestra, Like Two Little Flies on a Lump of Sugar, recorded in 1934. Now it's time for Ben Selvin, but you're listening to the Hit Parade of yesterday, around Australia via the Community Radio Network. Dave Rentz here with the music. And now wait for it. If you're in Rockhampton, Mount Gambier, Wanneroo, Geeveston, Tasmania, Launceston, Tasmania, Kempsey, Canberra, Armidale, Bowen, Croydon, Gaynda, Nowra, Narrabri, or Goulburn, I hope you're enjoying the music. That's enough to say. Let's continue with Ben Selvin and his orchestra.

Three from Ben Selvin Groups. That was the group called The Harmonians with an unlisted vocalist. It sounded like Dick Robertson to me, but can't be sure. In 1931, Benny Goodman getting a nice solo there, along with Charles Magnatti on the accordion. And before that, Lloyd Keating and his music. That was another Ben Selvin group. Under Your Window Tonight, Scrappy Lambert singing that one. Then The Harmonians again, If You Should Ever Need Me, I'll Be There. And it was that vocalist again, probably Dick Robertson, in 1931 with The Harmonian. Well, that's the program for today. Hope there was something there that you enjoyed, and if you did, well, come around next week for more of the same. And if you're in the Sydney area, or if you want to stream a program similar to this but a little bit later, it's on 2RRR, and it's Down Memory Lane with Streamer the Beagle. Just Google 2RRR and you'll get onto it. So till we meet again, Dave Rentz wishing you good luck and goodbye from Kerrang.

the time can fly, how the night goes by, whenever I'm with you. When I see the dawn starting into yawn, it

And hi there, you're listening to the Dirt Music Radio Show, coming to you as it does every week from the studios of 2SER. Stuart Coops my name, thanks for joining me. Got a bit of a cold this week, but hopefully we'll get through the show. If you're wondering what Dirt Music is all about, let me tell you, Dirt Music is a radio show about music that comes from the heart and takes absolutely no prisoners. What you're about to hear can come from right across the musical spectrum, just so long as it's made with no concession whatsoever to fad or to fashion. So it's another week, another Dirt Music, lots of music to get through. Some of it's old, some of it's new, some of it, of course, is in between. A bunch of people I know, including my good self, have been excited by the release of a newish old album from the Cramps. It's called Greatest Gravy, and it was recorded in Memphis in 1977 with Alex Chilton as producer. We're going to have a listen to two songs from it, a version of Jimmy Lloyd's 1958 song, Rocket in My Pocket, and then after that, the Cramps' take on the Charlie Feathers song, I Can't Hardly Stand It. And then, after two Cramps songs, we're going to have a listen to something from the Twisted Teens, who are from New Orleans, coming to Australia for the first time later in the year, but very obviously have listened to just a little of the Cramps. So let's get underway on Dirt Music. This is Rocket in My Pocket.

A bit of raucous roots music to get us underway this week on Dirt Music. Two songs from the Cramps. First up, their version of Rocket in My Pocket, and then their take on I Can't Hardly Stand It, followed by the Twisted Teens, a song called Weather the Season from their brand new album, Florida Water Blues. Twisted Teens, a duo who are mighty fun. I think they've done two albums to date, and as I mentioned earlier, coming to Australia for the first time in December of this year, 2026. Now, let's have a listen to something from, he's 80 years old now, the great songwriter and singer Ray Wiley Hubbard. And then we're going to listen to a song that is referenced in the tune we're about to hear. That sounds complicated. I've got a cold or the flu, but it does make sense, and it'll make sense to you.

I'm sure you worked out what I was doing there. We listened to Ray Wiley Hubbard with the song Cobwebs from his brand new album called Reel to Reel for Real. It's an album he has just released, aged 80 years of age. And then I went, as you expected, by playing a couple of the tunes that were referenced in Cobwebs. The White Stripes doing their version of Dolly Parton's Jolene. And then I love the line where one of the characters in the song, he sings, agrees with Robert Palmer, the famous critic, that Charlie Patton, not Robert Johnson, was the father of the Delta Blues. So I thought we'd have a listen to the great Charlie Patton doing Screaming and Hollering the Blues. Now, let's have a listen to something new from Victoria, a band I like a lot called Munro. New song from them.

That would have had you up and dancing. I'll tell you about it in a minute. Three tunes there, three more on Dirt Music this week. Munro, they come from Victoria. New song from them called For Fiona. Then something new from Lucy Wise, who'll be on the show probably towards the end of September. New song from Lucy Wise called Luminous. And then that vibrant piece we listened to, Animeros, yes, and the song Descarga Royal. The band are a discovery of Dan Orbach, and Mark in the Sydney suburb of Miranda, who suggested I played them, said he can hear echoes of Santana and the Sir Douglas Quintet. All right, Animeros, I think that's right. All right, let's have a listen now to something that is about 30 years old. It's The Wallflowers, a band fronted by Bob Dylan's son. They are coming to Australia at the end of the year in December to play all of their classic album from 1996, Bringing Down the Horse. And they're also going to play all of Tom Petty and the Heartbreakers, Long After Dark. Let's have a listen. Refresh your memory, or you may have passed them by when the album first came out. Let's have a listen to The Wallflowers.

Three more wonderful tunes there on Dirt Music this week. First up, fronted by Bob Dylan's son, Jacob Dylan, it was The Wallflowers with the song Sixth Avenue Heartache. And as I've mentioned, The Wallflowers coming to Australia in December of this year and playing in its entirety. They're bringing down the Horse album. On that show, they're also going to be playing all of Tom Petty and the Heartbreakers' Long After Dark album, which came out in 1982. So from that album, we listen to Straight Into Darkness, probably my favourite song ever about being in an aeroplane, something that I don't enjoy in the slightest. And then after that, you can't have escaped the news that we lost the truly, truly great Dolly Parton a few days ago. How many Dolly Parton songs could we have played pretty much the whole show and next week and the week after? But I just picked one that kind of summed up for me, Dolly Parton, My Tennessee Mountain Home. It is time for me to say goodbye to those of you taking the syndicated show. I hope you can join me again next week for another Dirt Music coming to you from the studios of 2SER and around Australia. Thanks, as always, to the Community Radio Network. But we're not done with Dolly Parton. No, no, no. Little known fact, unless you're an absolute Grateful Dead nerd, is that the Grateful Dead performed Dolly Parton's Tomorrow Is Forever in the early 70s. They did it about 10 times in concert. And we're going to listen now, yes, from the 24th of September 1972 in Connecticut, the Grateful Dead covering Dolly Parton, Tomorrow Is Forever.

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1: BBC News with Eileen McHugh. Israel's far-right National Security Minister, Itamar Ben-Gvir, has outlined a plan for almost 2 million Palestinians to leave Gaza within the next 7 years. Mr. Ben-Gvir said the plan was realistic and that there were countries ready to receive people from Gaza. He was speaking in the midst of a closely fought election campaign in which his support for Prime Minister Benjamin Netanyahu could be key. Sebastian Usher has more details.
2: Essentially, it would be all Palestinians in Gaza within the next 7 years that he sees leaving under this plan. He says that 250,000 would leave in the first year. They'd only leave if there were countries that were already in line to receive them, he says. The Israeli Defense Minister Israel Katz yesterday didn't say anything quite at this level, but he did say that Israel does have plans for Palestinians to be removed from Gaza and is waiting for US approval.
1: Hundreds more students and teachers in Indonesia are suffering from food poisoning after eating government-issued free meals. The principal of a high school in central Java has said that more than 700 students and 25 teachers have been suffering from diarrhea. He said the cause was grilled chicken.
3: Here's what happened. There was a team that sampled the food. Some portions, not just one, were found to be slimy, while others appeared fine. The slimy portions had already been set aside. The menu was grilled chicken. I later confirmed it had been cooked at 3 a.m, while the students consumed it at noon.
1: A member of Indonesia's Parliamentary Health Commission has said that almost 1,000 people had already fallen ill in separate incidents as part of the multi-billion dollar free meals programme. More than 80 migrants are believed to have died trying to reach Spain's Canary Islands from West Africa. Thousands make the dangerous crossing each year. Guy Hedgecoe reports.
4: The migrant boat was picked up in rough seas south of the Canary Islands, with 44 survivors on board, all sub-Saharan men. However, it's believed that several women and a baby are among those who died during the long journey, and 5 bodies were on board. Spanish authorities say the boat left Gambia on August the 7th with 128 people. The government minister for territorial affairs, Ángel Víctor Torres, said it was heartbreaking news.
1: A UN fact-finding report says foreign networks are fueling Sudan's civil war and supplying drones that are worsening violence against civilians. Investigators say they found grounds to believe a transnational network is providing drones for the paramilitary rapid support forces. They say people in the United Arab Emirates and Colombia use Chad, Libya and Somalia to facilitate training, the delivery of weapons and foreign personnel. The UAE and Chad have rejected the allegations. World News from the BBC. Survivors and relatives of victims of the 1960 Sharpeville massacre have sued the South African government over its failure to repeal an apartheid-era law, blocking them from seeking justice and compensation. The shooting dead of 69 people at a demonstration was a defining moment in the fight against white minority rule. But a law passed the following year has shielded those responsible from prosecution. Estonia's defence minister has resigned amidst a scandal over faulty weaponry intended for Ukraine. An official report found that a contract to make artillery shells had been given to an Indian businessman with no previous experience of selling them. He was given $80 million up front, but the consignment suffered delays and was then found to be so substandard that none of it was ever delivered to its Ukrainian destination. A spacecraft sent to explore Mercury has arrived close enough to release 2 probes that will map the solar system's smallest and least explored planet. The BepiColombo mission was launched in 2018 by the European and Japanese space agencies. It will take high-resolution pictures of the planet and study its magnetic field. The spacecraft has travelled billions of kilometres. Geraint Jones is one of the lead scientists.
5: There's a huge amount still left to be learned. We need to map the whole planet. The interior of Mercury is something we want to learn a lot about. How is the material distributed inside? It's incredibly dense. We don't know why. Learn more, hopefully, about how it generates its magnetic field.
1: The American feminist writer and activist Gloria Steinem, who helped shape the modern feminist movement, has died. She was 92. During the 1960s and 70s, she campaigned for women's reproductive rights and equal pay laws. She also co-founded Ms. Magazine, one of the first feminist publications in the US, and advocated for the legislation of same-sex marriage. BBC News.
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And a very good morning to you. Yes, it is Friday morning. It is Friday, September the 4th. And folks, what's on the agenda this morning? Well, our CD giveaway this morning, I'm going to take you back in time. It's a little bit of Australian history, this album. More on that a little later. But that'll happen following the 6:30 news. We'll feature a couple of tracks and give you the opportunity to put your name in to win the album. Around 7:15, Dave Hughes from Charlie's Attic, a duo out of Queensland, will be along to chat about a very personal track. And he'll tell us all about that. It's out officially today for this new single. The Rural Livestock Report. Well, it's along as it does each Monday to Friday. It'll be along in around 20 minutes from now. In the meantime, it is Walshy on your wireless. All thanks to your local community radio station. Whether you're using the Community Plus app or you're streaming your local station or listening via the wireless, thank you for your company this morning. I've got the music locked and loaded. I've got the Far Gone Beauties standing by to entertain and open up the music machine on this Friday morning. Good morning.

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1: And I'm Lester.
0: And we're the Shelley Jones Band. And you're listening to Good Morning Country.

Rage Band, and who was the Dancing Man from their Highways album. And prior to that, we had I'm in Trouble, and we opened up with Nice to Be With You, and it certainly is. Folks, we're working through to the Rural Livestock Report. The Shelley Jones Band will continue, and it is Walshy on Your Wireless. This is a track that got plenty of radio airplay, one of many number one hits for Shelley and Lester Jones, the Shelley Jones Band.

welcome to your daily market update, powered by Auctions Plus, Australia's largest ag marketplace. I'm Natasha Lobben with today's report. Auctions Plus listed 48,219 head in its commercial sheep and lamb sales, down 4% on the previous week. Clearance lifted 6 percentage points to 92%, with the Auctions Plus Restocker Lamb Indicator, or ARLI, rising 76 cents to 1,484 cents a kilo dressed weight. First cross ewe lambs topped the per head table at an average of $325, ranging from $239 to $454 a head, though the category shed $55 a head on average on the week, despite achieving 100% clearance. Scandin Land Merino ewes were a standout in the joined lines, averaging $323 a head, up $103 on a 100% clearance from 457 head offered. Scandin Lamb shedding breed ewes also performed well, averaging $443 a head, up $45 with 768 head clearing at 100%. Crossbred lambs averaged 647 cents a kilo, up 13 cents on the week, while Merino Weather lambs averaged 603 cents a kilo, up a notable 95 cents. Crossbreds carried a 44 cent premium over Merino Weather lambs. Overall, lamb clearance sat at 93% from 40,339 head offered, averaging 630 cents a kilo across the category. Joint ewes totaled 1,670 head and cleared at 100%, averaging $400 a head. Non-station-mated ewes accounted for 529 head at 90% clearance, averaging $314 a head. Merino ewe hoggets were the largest non-station-mated line at 3,190 head, averaging $329 a head, up $39, while Merino ewes averaged $260 a head, up $43 on full clearance. Processors accounted for less than 1% of purchases this week. And that concludes today's market update, brought to you by Auctions Plus, dedicated to connecting ag.

0: A very good morning to you as you're waking around Australia on this Friday morning, September 4. I'm Kevin Walsh, broadcasting from the bunker in the mid-north coast of New South Wales, situated in Harrington, halfway between Taree and Port Macquarie. Folks, we'll get back to the music mix. It'll take us through to news and weather, and as we continue in this first hour with Walshy on the wireless. Good morning, and a wonderful, wonderful entertainer who certainly got plenty of attention worldwide and has made a comeback in later life. That's coming up on your wireless.
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0: The catalog of Shania Twain, God Ain't Gonna Get You For That. Prior to that, Come On Over, Any Man of Mine, and Honey, I'm Home. And we opened up with Swingin' With My Eyes Closed. Folks, we are heading to news and weather. And if you're departing, thanks for your company this morning. I hope you can join myself and Heather Farrell next week when we'll do it all again. I'm going to leave you with another double from Shania Twain as we head to that news and weather.
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2: Good morning, I'm Laura Devoy. Israel's National Security Minister has outlined a plan for almost 2 million Palestinians to leave Gaza within the next 7 years. Itamar Ben-Gvir insists the plan was realistic. The BBC's Katie Watson reports from Jerusalem.
3: More than a year after Donald Trump's plan to take over Gaza, a move that shocked the world, another proposal. Itamar Ben-Gvir has called it Disengagement 710, a reference to October 7, 2023, when Hamas attacked Israel. It includes a free ticket for Palestinians who leave and a payment to countries willing to accept them, although he didn't specify who had signed up. Mr. Ben-Gvir said any migration would be voluntary. Under the Geneva Convention, forced displacement of civilians in occupied territory is considered a war crime.
2: Plotting a path out of a mounting hospital crisis headlined by aged care bed block will be the focus of the nation's health leaders. State, territory and federal health ministers will meet in Sydney today as the number of patients stranded in hospitals awaiting transfers to aged care overseen by the federal government climbs. Queensland's Tim Nicholls says his state had 1,400 medically fit patients in hospital waiting for either aged care or disability support placements on Tuesday. The United Nations has warned the planet is in uncharted waters. The latest outlook from the World Meteorological Organization indicates the weather phenomenon El Niño is intensifying and is likely to persist through to February. The UN says the world is facing months of extreme heat, floods, drought and disruptive weather. El Niño usually brings less rainfall and higher temperatures to much of Australia. American journalist and activist Gloria Steinem has died. She was 92. Steinem co-founded the Women's Action Alliance, which was a group dedicated to fighting sexism, as well as Ms. Magazine, which was one of the first publications to focus on women's issues. And she spent decades campaigning for reproductive rights, same-sex marriage and equal pay.
4: So, I mean, you know, any philosophy that tells us that there's only one way to live has got to be wrong for some people.
2: That audio from CNN. A call-out has been issued to Australians to donate blood for cancer patients, the nation's biggest users of blood products, on this World Leukemia Day. Lewis Donaldson has more.
5: The Leukemia Foundation and Australian Red Cross Lifeblood are today encouraging Australians to roll up their sleeves. It comes after a new Lifeblood survey revealed most people are unaware that cancer patients, not trauma victims, are the largest users of donated blood. 7 in 10 Australians believe people involved in accidents and emergencies are the biggest users of donated blood products. However, people with cancer use 34% of donated red blood cells, 17 times as much as patients suffering road and other traumatic injuries.
2: Turning to sport, Hawthorn is the first team through to the AFL's preliminary finals after an upset win over Fremantle. Playing in their first qualifying final since 2018, the Hawks defeated the minor premiers 10-12-72 to 5-10-40 in Perth. Docker Brandon Walker suffered an ankle injury in the third quarter. Hawthorn coach Sam Mitchell says it was a great game.
6: It was a genuine final. You know, I think if you, in 10 years' time, when you put 10 minutes of that game, any 10 minutes of that game on, anyone watching it would say that looks like a final to me.
2: Frio will face either Carlton or Geelong in the semis next week.
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0: very good morning to you as you're waking around Australia on this Friday morning, the 4th of September. I'm Kevin Walsh, broadcasting from the bunker in Harrington, situated halfway between Taree and Port Macquarie, and coming to you on your wireless thanks to your local community radio station. Before we get back to the music mix, we'll look at the weather around Australia, and then folks, a reminder, our CD giveaway following the next news and weather. And we'll take you back in a little bit of history and something that'll really sit nicely in anybody's collection if you don't have it. It is Friday morning. Good morning.
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0: Brisbane today, sunny and 31, Sydney sunny 23, while in Canberra, partly cloudy 18, Melbourne, partly cloudy, showers increasing 18, Hobart, cloudy 15, Adelaide, cloudy, showers 21, Perth, partly cloudy, a shower or two about, and 20, Alice Springs, 22 and partly cloudy, into Queensland, Cairns, partly cloudy 28, Townsville, sunny 28, and Mackay, mostly sunny 26. Rockhampton, 32 and mostly sunny. Hervey Bay, 26 and sunny. And listen to this, Gander, sunny and 35 degrees today. Into New South Wales, Armidale, sunny 21, Orange, sunny 16. Now both Yass and Young, partly cloudy and 18. Cooma, zero overnight, a top of 17, morning frost, sunny day. Batemans Bay, sunny and 24, and Bega, partly cloudy, 22. Griffith today, becoming cloudy, possible late shower, 22. Into Victoria, Mildura, partly cloudy, showers increasing, 22. Swan Hill, showers increasing 21, and Shepparton, showers increasing 18. In Bansdale, partly cloudy, a possible late shower 19. And in Horsham, showers increasing and a partly cloudy day 17. In Warrnambool, cloudy, showers increasing 17. Moving to South Australia and Mount Gambier, partly cloudy, showers increasing 17. Port Pirie, cloudy, showers 24. And Ceduna, partly cloudy, showers 27. Into Tasmania, Nubina, partly cloudy, 14. Ewanville, cloudy, a possible shower, 14. And Oatlands, cloudy, 13. In the Territory, Darwin, possible shower, 33. Over to WA, Albany, showers, very windy, 15. Bunbury, cloudy, a shower or two, windy, 17. And Karratha, cloud clearing, 31. Newman, partly cloudy, 30. And in Kununurra today, mostly sunny, 36. Broome, mostly sunny, 31. Meanwhile, here in Harrington and Taree on the mid-north coast of New South Wales, a sunny day, a top of 23. You are up to date with news, sport, and weather. We'll get back to the music mix in just a moment. It's Walshy on your wireless. Good morning.
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6: Hi, I'm Felicity Urquhart, joining Walshy for breakfast. That's right, sharing a cuppa on Good Morning Country.

double play from Vanessa Bourne, I Want to Be Loved Like That. Prior to that, My Three Queens. And the Bobcats, The Man and the Pitcher. And Felicity Urquhart and Josh Cunningham got the bracket up and running with spare parts. We're heading to news and weather. We've got our CD giveaway following the news and weather, and we will give you the cue to call. To get us to that news and weather, Lance Friend, we've got Joe Carrier and Clelia Adams, Locked and Loaded, on your Friday, the 4th of September.

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2: Good morning, I'm Laura Devoy. Israel's National Security Minister has outlined a plan for almost 2 million Palestinians to leave Gaza within the next 7 years. Itamar Ben-Gvir insists the plan was realistic. The BBC's Katie Watson reports from Jerusalem.
3: More than a year after Donald Trump's plan to take over Gaza, a move that shocked the world, another proposal. Itamar Ben-Gvir has called it Disengagement 710, a reference to October 7, 2023, when Hamas attacked Israel. It includes a free ticket for Palestinians who leave and a payment to countries willing to accept them, although he didn't specify who had signed up. Mr. Ben-Gvir said any migration would be voluntary. Under the Geneva Convention, forced displacement of civilians in occupied territory is considered a war crime.
2: Plotting a path out of a mounting hospital crisis headlined by aged care bed block will be the focus of the nation's health leaders. State, territory and federal health ministers will meet in Sydney today as the number of patients stranded in hospitals awaiting transfers to aged care overseen by the federal government climbs. Queensland's Tim Nicholls says his state had 1,400 medically fit patients in hospital waiting for either aged care or disability support placements on Tuesday. The United Nations has warned the planet is in uncharted waters. The latest outlook from the World Meteorological Organization indicates the weather phenomenon El Niño is intensifying and is likely to persist through to February. The UN says the world is facing months of extreme heat, floods, drought and disruptive weather. El Niño usually brings less rainfall and higher temperatures to much of Australia. American journalist and activist Gloria Steinem has died. She was 92. Steinem co-founded the Women's Action Alliance, which was a group dedicated to fighting sexism, as well as Ms. Magazine, which was one of the first publications to focus on women's issues. And she spent decades campaigning for reproductive rights, same-sex marriage and equal pay.
4: So, I mean, you know, any philosophy that tells us that there's only one way to live has got to be wrong for some people.
2: That audio from CNN. A call-out has been issued to Australians to donate blood for cancer patients, the nation's biggest users of blood products, on this World Leukemia Day. Lewis Donaldson has more.
5: The Leukemia Foundation and Australian Red Cross Lifeblood are today encouraging Australians to roll up their sleeves. It comes after a new Lifeblood survey revealed most people are unaware that cancer patients, not trauma victims, are the largest users of donated blood. 7 in 10 Australians believe people involved in accidents and emergencies are the biggest users of donated blood products. However, people with cancer use 34% of donated red blood cells, 17 times as much as patients suffering road and other traumatic injuries.
2: Turning to sport, Hawthorn is the first team through to the AFL's preliminary finals after an upset win over Fremantle. Playing in their first qualifying final since 2018, the Hawks defeated the minor premiers 10-12-72 to 5-10-40 in Perth. Docker Brandon Walker suffered an ankle injury in the third quarter. Hawthorn coach Sam Mitchell says it was a great game.
6: It was a genuine final. You know, I think if you, in 10 years' time, when you put 10 minutes of that game, any 10 minutes of that game on, anyone watching it would say that looks like a final to me.
2: Frio will face either Carlton or Geelong in the semis next week.
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0: very good morning to you as you're waking around Australia on this Friday morning, the 4th of September. It is Good Morning Country. Folks, we've got our CD giveaway coming up very shortly. Hold the phones, not yet. I will give you the cue to call at the appropriate time. Before we do much more, we'll look at the weather around Australia on this Friday morning.
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0: In Brisbane, sunny and 31. Sydney, sunny 23. Canberra, partly cloudy 18. Melbourne, partly cloudy, showers increasing 18. And Hobart, cloudy 15. Adelaide, cloudy, showers 21. And Perth, partly cloudy, a shower or two, 20. Alice Springs, 22 and partly cloudy. Into Queensland, Cairns, partly cloudy, 28. Townsville, sunny, 28. And Mackay, mostly sunny, 26. Rockhampton, mostly sunny, 32. Hervey Bay, sunny, 26. And Gander, sunny and 35 degrees. Into New South Wales, Armidale, sunny 21. Orange, sunny 16. Now both Yass and Young, partly cloudy and 18. Cooma, zero overnight, atop of 17. Morning frost, sunny day. Batemans Bay, sunny 24. And Bega, partly cloudy 22. In Griffith today, becoming cloudy, a possible late shower expected, and 22. Meanwhile, in Victoria, Mildura, partly cloudy, showers increasing, 22. Swan Hill, showers increasing, 21. And Shepparton, showers increasing, 18. In Bansdale, partly cloudy, possible late shower, 19. And Horsham, showers increasing, partly cloudy day, 17. Warrnambool, cloudy, showers increasing, 17. Into South Australia, Mount Gambier, partly cloudy, showers increasing, 17. Port Pirie, cloudy, showers, 24. And Ceduna, partly cloudy, showers, 27. Into Tasmania, Nubina, partly cloudy, 14. Huonville, cloudy, possible shower, 14. And Oatlands, cloudy, 13. In the Territory, Darwin, possible shower, 33. Over to WA in Albany, showers, very windy, 15. Bunbury, cloudy, a shower or two, windy, 17. And Karratha, cloud clearing, 31. Newman, partly cloudy, 30. In Kununurra today, mostly sunny, 36. Broome, mostly sunny, 31. Here in Harrington and Taree on the mid-north coast in New South Wales, a sunny day, a top of 23. You are up to date with news, sport and weather. Hold the phones. We'll get to the CD giveaway when I give you the cue to call, please.
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0: Our CD giveaway this morning takes you back in time. It's an album that'll hold its place in Australian country music history because in 2021, prior to COVID, the Wolf Brothers out of Tasmania had made the decision to spend time in Europe, America and Australia. they'd signed with the BBR music group, and that included the BMG label, with artists on that label such as Shania Twain and all the headline acts through Europe. Now, COVID arrived, the boys decided that home was the place to be. They changed labels and are now an independent force in country music. So the album is the Wolf Brothers' Kids on Cassette. It was an award winner, but it dates back to 2021. We'll feature two tracks from that album. The title track, Kids on Cassette, and track 9, Small Town Song. Hold the phones, I'll give you the cue to call at the appropriate time. It's our CD giveaway this Friday morning, a piece of Australian country history.

That's the Wolf Brothers, and from our CD giveaway this morning, Kids on Cassette. And that track, track 9, Small Town Song, and we opened up with the title track, Kids on Cassette. Folks, if you're departing, thank you for your company. Have a wonderful day, a lovely weekend. Hope you can join myself and Heather Farrell next week from the Bunker and Horsham, respectively.

during the week. We've got an album of the week next week. It's a brand new offering from Norma O'Hara Murphy. That's next week. All right, to get us to news and weather this morning, Kim Cheshire and Darren Colston. Might be a little bit of Brad Butcher there as well, filling through the news and weather. It's time to open up the phones. The number to call is 0488 677 645. 0488 677 645. Phones are open. Give us a call. You could be the winner of this piece of history.

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Lived her life on terms of her own.

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2: Good morning, I'm Laura Devoy. The Australia-Tibet Council is calling on the federal government to hold China accountable for a humanitarian and environmental crisis in Tibet. It says Beijing's decades-long pursuit of large-scale mining, mega dams and water diversion infrastructure, built without the consent of local communities, is causing severe environmental damage. CEO Zoe Bedford says last week's catastrophic flash flood in Nepal and Tibet exposed a critical information vacuum caused by China's lockdown of the Tibetan Plateau. The council is calling on the Prime Minister and Foreign Minister to raise the issue at the United Nations next month. A marine heatwave forecasting system, a solar panel recycling solution, and research helping remove the stigma from a common health condition were among the outstanding winners of the Eureka Prizes. Now in their 36th year, the awards recognise outstanding achievement across scientific research, innovation, leadership, science engagement, and school science. Director and CEO of the Australian Museum, Kim McKay, says former Australian of the Year Georgina Long was among the winners.
3: Professor Georgina Long, she was awarded for her contributions for creating revolutionary immunotherapy clinical trials. The proof is in the pudding there. Her research reduced the risk of melanoma returning or patients even dying from melanoma by a staggering 68%.
2: A UN fact-finding report says foreign networks are fueling Sudan's civil war by supplying drones that are worsening violence against civilians. The BBC's Barbara Pletusher reports.
4: UN investigators said they'd found grounds to believe that a transnational network was supplying the rapid support forces. They said the United Arab Emirates and Colombia were using Chad, Libya and Somalia to facilitate delivery of weapons, equipment, logistics and training to the RSF. This included drones and advanced weapons operated by Colombian mercenaries. The investigators said they'd also found evidence that the Sudanese army was getting foreign supplies of combat drones and munitions that can hover over an area before striking a target. The UAE has rejected the allegations. Somalia says it's taking them seriously, and Colombia says it's working to stop its nationals from taking part in foreign conflicts.
2: Rubber ducks are taking to the water in Sydney to support children through Westmead Children's Hospital and Make-A-Wish. Lewis Donaldson has the story.
5: The Parramatta float will see hundreds of bright yellow rubber ducks hit the water this weekend at the Parramatta River foreshore alongside entertainment, music and markets. Festival organisers are encouraging locals to get behind the charity race by purchasing a duck, getting creative with their decorations and going along to cheer from the riverbank. The sale of ducks are to help support the organisations the Westmead Children's Hospital and Make-A-Wish Foundation in improving the lives of sick children.
2: And today marks the 20th anniversary of the death of Steve Irwin. The crocodile hunter was stung by a stingray while filming in the Great Barrier Reef. His legacy continues through his family. Daughter Bindi is the CEO of Australia Zoo, while son Robert is forging a career on screen. Turning to sport, the Brisbane Broncos have ended their NRL season on a high with a 34-20 win over the Canterbury Bankstown Bulldogs. In his last match as a Bronco, Payne Haas scored the first try. Neither team has qualified for the final. Broncos coach Michael Maguire says it was a good end to the year.
6: We've obviously been through plenty throughout the year, but to watch the group have a smile on their face after what they've been through, that's nice to see.
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A very good morning to you. Yes, wherever you are around Australia, it's nice to have your company. Hold the phones. I'll give you the cue to call shortly. But we'll get back to the music mix. And also, this half hour, Dave Hughes from the outfit Charlie's Attic have a new single out today, and we'll chat to him. We'll put that on your wireless. That's coming up. Hold the phones. Not yet. We've got a bit of work to do weather-wise.

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1: Looking at the major centres at this point in time, weather-wise for Friday, September 4, and Brisbane, sunny 31, Sydney, sunny 23, Canberra, partly cloudy 18, Melbourne, partly cloudy, showers increasing 18, Hobart, cloudy 15, and Adelaide, cloudy, showers 21, and Perth, partly cloudy, a shower or two, 20, Alice Springs, partly cloudy, 22, and here locally in Harrington and Taree on the mid-north coast, sunny and a top of 23. You're up to date with news, sport and weather. Folks, we'll work our way through to the next bulletin, and that'll be along in around 23 minutes. We'll open up the phones right now. The number to call is 0488 677 645 0488. 677 645, and that'll give you 23 minutes. We'll close off at the next news and weather.
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0: This is Good Morning Country.
1: Well, one half of Charlie's Attic is Cherie Martin, and the other half is Dave Hughes. And a very good morning too, Dave Hughes.
2: Good morning, Walshy. Nice to be with you again.
1: Mate, absolute pleasure. Now, mate, a new track is out today. We'll get to that in a moment. How long has Charlie's Attic been in operation musically?
2: Look, almost 10 years now, would you believe? So time flies. Started out a little while ago, and you might recall put out a debut album, and then we've put out, I think this is the sixth single we've done since that time, yeah.
1: And what are the intentions? Just continuous singles, or are you going to put them all onto an album?
2: I know you've been on to me about that, Walshy, about getting the album together. So I think you're right. I think we will actually now sort of consolidate all those singles and put an album out next. Yeah.
1: Is it a case of Cherie writing the songs, the lyrics, and you putting the music on?
2: Yeah, that's very much what the way it works for us. When we started, Cherie had a whole pile of sort of what she thought was poetry, basically, and so I decided to pick them up and add some music to it, and the latest single we're releasing, same sort of thing there as well. So yeah, that's the way it works for us.
1: And you sit in the production chair. Is producing something that you always thought you wanted to be part of?
2: Yeah, good question, Walshy. I mean, I never really saw myself as doing original music at all until, as I said, like 10 years ago when we had a crack at it. And similarly with the production side of things, I've always been a bit sort of technically minded, I suppose, and got good patience. So producing, yeah, I've really loved it. It sort of enables you to, you know, add your own creative spin on all aspects of the song. So yeah, I've really enjoyed it. I think I've sort of got better over time. It just sort of, in this particular song as well, we'll talk about it in a minute, sort of, you know, that's another step forward, I think, in terms of production.
1: Are you happy to be pigeonholed? Because you're given the pigeonhole of Americana. Is that a true indication, do you think?
2: Oh, look, I think, I think we draw upon a lot of different influences. We played covers for a long time, so we play a lot of different songs, a lot of different sort of genres. Myself, I sort of have a bit of a rock blues sort of background, and Cherie is probably the pure country background. So, I mean, look, we don't follow any formula. We sort of write from the heart, and we sort of work out what sort of instrumentation, you know, what style sort of suits the lyrics, and the mood of the song. So yeah, I think that's, you know, it's difficult to sort of pigeonhole yourself. But I guess that's the best way I could explain it.
1: Dave, it's not an easy situation sitting here having to ask you about this track, because if there was ever a personal track written for a member of a group or duo, mate, this has got to be it. It's entitled Flowers, but please, could you help out and tell us the story?
2: Yeah, sure. As you said, Walsh, this is a very personal one, particularly for me. This is about my father. So my mum and dad were married for close to 60 years. And Dad always thought that he'd be the first to go, but it didn't work out that way, and so Mum went before him. So the song is really sort of about what he must have felt like, sort of losing the love of his life of almost 60 years of marriage, and just the struggle to sort of carry on when that's happened to you. It does have a positive element to it in the fact that like he was able to carry on when he lost Mum, and I've got lines in the song like "bend until you break" sort of represent that sort of thing. So, and then just in terms of we talked about the instrumentation, it's got a really cool string section in it, which I think really brings out the mood of the lyric.
1: And Cherie witnessed all this from the sideline and put it into words.
2: Absolutely, yeah, she was. you know, right by my side throughout the whole that period. And yeah, just did a great job at sort of, you know, representing that in words. So yeah.
1: Dave, readily available for our listeners to download from today, because it is out officially today. So how can our listeners download a copy of Flowers?
2: Yeah, thanks, Walter. Yeah, it's out on all social media platforms from today. And I think, if you go to our Facebook page, there'll also be a link there about how you can actually access the song. So, yeah, really keen for everyone to have a listen and get a hold of the single.
1: And if you're not sure how to operate that phone or that device, ask a grandchild or a younger one. They'll help you out, I know.
2: Absolutely.
1: Dave, lovely to chat. All the very best. Please pass on to Cherie my congratulations. And until we chat again next time, you take care.
2: Great. Thank you, Walsh. Appreciate your support.
1: On Good Morning Country, yes, you heard the story about Dave Hughes and how Cherie Martin come by the lyrics for this. Here's Charlie Zadok and Flowers.

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1: National Radio News.
2: Good morning, I'm Laura Devoy. The Australia-Tibet Council is calling on the federal government to hold China accountable for a humanitarian and environmental crisis in Tibet. It says Beijing's decades-long pursuit of large-scale mining, mega dams and water diversion infrastructure, built without the consent of local communities, is causing severe environmental damage. CEO Zoe Bedford says last week's catastrophic flash flood in Nepal and Tibet exposed a critical information vacuum caused by China's lockdown of the Tibetan Plateau. The Council is calling on the Prime Minister and Foreign Minister to raise the issue at the United Nations next month. A marine heatwave forecasting system, a solar panel recycling solution, and research helping remove the stigma from a common health condition were among the outstanding winners of the Eureka Prizes. Now in their 36th year, the awards recognise outstanding achievement across scientific research, innovation, leadership, science engagement, and school science. Director and CEO of the Australian Museum, Kim McKay, says former Australian of the Year Georgina Long was among the winners.
3: Professor Georgina Long, she was awarded for her contributions for creating revolutionary immunotherapy clinical trials. The proof is in the pudding there. Her research reduced the risk of melanoma returning or patients even dying from melanoma by a staggering 68%.
2: A UN fact-finding report says foreign networks are fueling Sudan's civil war by supplying drones that are worsening violence against civilians. The BBC's Barbara Pletusher reports.
4: UN investigators said they'd found grounds to believe that a transnational network was supplying the rapid support forces. They said the United Arab Emirates and Colombia were using Chad, Libya and Somalia to facilitate delivery of weapons, equipment, logistics and training to the RSF. This included drones and advanced weapons operated by Colombian mercenaries. The investigators said they'd also found evidence that the Sudanese army was getting foreign supplies of combat drones and munitions that can hover over an area before striking a target. The UAE has rejected the allegations. Somalia says it's taking them seriously, and Colombia says it's working to stop its nationals from taking part in foreign conflicts.
2: Rubber ducks are taking to the water in Sydney to support children through Westmead Children's Hospital and Make-A-Wish. Lewis Donaldson has the story.
5: The Parramatta float will see hundreds of bright yellow rubber ducks hit the water this weekend at the Parramatta River foreshore alongside entertainment, music and markets. Festival organisers are encouraging locals to get behind the charity race by purchasing a duck, getting creative with their decorations and going along to cheer from the riverbank. The sale of ducks are to help support the organisations the Westmead Children's Hospital and Make-A-Wish Foundation in improving the lives of sick children.
2: And today marks the 20th anniversary of the death of Steve Irwin. The crocodile hunter was stung by a stingray while filming in the Great Barrier Reef. His legacy continues through his family. Daughter Bindi is the CEO of Australia Zoo, while son Robert is forging a career on screen. Turning to sport, the Brisbane Broncos have ended their NRL season on a high with a 34-20 win over the Canterbury Bankstown Bulldogs. In his last match as a Bronco, Payne Haas scored the first try. Neither team has qualified for the final. Broncos coach Michael Maguire says it was a good end to the year.
6: We've obviously been through plenty throughout the year, but to watch the group have a smile on their face after what they've been through, it's nice to see.
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0: Very good morning to you as you're waking around Australia. Now, firstly, our CD giveaway this morning, the Wolf Brothers Kids on Cassette album, has closed. We've got 107 entries. We'll do that draw this half hour. We'll also get back to the music mix. It is Friday, the 4th of September. Good morning. Firstly, let's look at the weather around Australia.
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0: In Brisbane, sunny and 31. Sydney, sunny 23. Canberra, partly cloudy 18. Melbourne, partly cloudy, showers increasing 18. Hobart, cloudy 15. Adelaide, cloudy, showers 21. Perth, partly cloudy, a shower or two, 20. Alice Springs, partly cloudy 22. Into Queensland, Cairns, partly cloudy 28. Townsville, sunny and 28, and Mackay, mostly sunny, 26. Rockhampton, mostly sunny, 32. Hervey Bay, sunny, 26. And Gander, sunny, 35. Into New South Wales, Armidale, sunny, 21. Orange, sunny, 16. Now both Yass and Young, partly cloudy, 18. Cooma, a top of 17 today. Morning frost, sunny day. And Batemans Bay, sunny 24, Bega, partly cloudy 22, and Griffith becoming cloudy, possible late shower expected, and 22. Into Victoria, Mildura, partly cloudy, showers increasing 22, Swan Hill, showers increasing 21, and Shepparton, you've got showers increasing 18. Bansdale, partly cloudy, possible late shower 19. Horsham, showers increasing, partly cloudy day 17. And Warrnambool, cloudy, showers increasing 17. In South Australia, Mount Gambier, partly cloudy, showers increasing 17. Port Pirie, cloudy, showers 24. And Ceduna, partly cloudy, showers 27. Into Tasmania, Nubina, partly cloudy 14. Huonville, cloudy, a possible shower 14, and Oatlands, cloudy 13. In the Territory, Darwin, possible shower 33, and moving to WA, Albany, showers, very windy 15. Bunbury, cloudy, a shower or two, windy 17. Karratha, cloud clearing 31. Newman, partly cloudy 30. In Kununurra, mostly sunny 36, Broome, mostly sunny 31. Meanwhile, here in Harrington and Taree, on the mid-north coast of New South Wales, sunny, a top of 23. You're up to date with news, sport and weather. Folks, we'll get back to the music mix briefly, and then we'll do the CD draw. It has closed, 107 in the draw.
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Double play from Gord Bamford, Fishing, and opened up with Tractor Town. Good morning to all the boys and girls going up and down and round in their tractors this morning. All right, the album giveaway, the Wolf Brothers Kids on Cassette, and these people are in the draw. Neville, Barb, Katrina, Aisha and Brendan from Gander are 1 through to 5. Cheryl, Whalen and Shanae from Mundubra, 6, 7 and 8. Josh from Swan Hill is 9. Tommy, Bob and Vera from Bexley, 10, 11 and 12. And Vicky and Arthur from Leeton, 14 and 15. Rick and Jackie from Taggarty, 16 and 17. And Ian and Julie Cundletown, 18 and 19. John, Phyllis and Jeanette from Rokeby, 20, 21 and 2. Graham and Zoe from Horsham, 23 and 4. And Barb from Campbelltown is 25. Ken, Russell and Taisha from South Griver, 26, 7 and 8. Red, Kerry, Scotty, Rick and Carol from Lightning Ridge, 29 to 33. Gary and Michelle from Oatlands, 34 and 5. Robin, Rod, Kayla, Porcha and Kyle from Horsham, 36 to 40. Ray, Robin and Emma from Oatlands, 41, 2 and 3. And Shaley from Gander, 44. Kathy, Naomi, Geordie and Charlie from Crookwell, 45 to 48. Dot from Orange, 49. Daryl and Jody from Kybian, 50 and 51. Gary and Helen from Wagga Wagga, 52 and 3. Dares and Wayne from Helensburg, 54, 5. John from Cathcart, 56. Dennis and Lynn from Gander, 57 and 8. Pete and Beryl Binjor, 59-60. Katrina, Patricia, Michael, Max and Deb from Oatlands, 61 to 65. Barry and Cindy, Port Macquarie, 66 and 67. Mel and Zach from Bruny Island, 68 and 9. Don and Phyllis from Gander, 70 and 71. And Stephen from West of Kempsey is number 72. Chris and Janice from Bombala, 73 and 4. And Nathan, Paul and Stephanie from Gilgandra, 75, 6 and 7. Lloyd from Kelly.

also 78. Bert from Bombala, 79. Trevor, Heather and Ian from Binaway, 80, 81, 2. Brian from Waiheke Point, 83. Pete from Lake Eldon, 84. And Morris from Batemans Bay, 85. Now, Brian, Archie, Pam and Norm from Griffith, 86 through to 89. Matthew, Rodney and Christopher from Rokeby, 90, 91 and 92. Trina and Norm from Research, 93 and 4. Margaret from Manildra, 95. Rob and Sheila from Coonabarabran, 96 and 97. And Di from Horsham, 98. Helen and Bill from Warrnambool, 99, 100. Phil from Holt Flat, 101. Andrew and Kim from Dutch and Bagara, 102.3. Now, Mick, Anne, Mia and Sienna have the final numbers, 104 through to 107. Good luck to each and every one of you. And the winning number is... Oh, that's a high one. Rodney from Rokeby. Rodney, you're the winner this morning. So next week, our album of the week, and there is an album of the week, and it's a brand new album. We're getting a sneak peek next week because it's not out until the following week, from Norma O'Hara Murphy, and I'll chat with her each morning and give you the opportunity to win a copy. Folks, for those that are departing, thank you for your company, not only this morning, but for joining Heather from Horsham on Thursday. And we'll be back here and doing it all again next week for you. To take us to news and weather. She celebrated her birthday yesterday. I see the lovely Clelia Adams, her music.

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1: National Radio News.
2: Good morning, I'm Laura Devoy. Another two Australians have been found safe in Nepal. Communications have been difficult following last week's catastrophic flash floods. The Department of Foreign Affairs says the number of Australians unaccounted for in Nepal and Tibet is now down to 36.
3: That would be a huge relief to the loved ones of these two Australians who've been located. But we still have very serious concerns for the 36 Australians that we haven't been able to locate yet.
2: Treasurer Jim Chalmers told the ABC Australia is sending about 40 people to Nepal to help with the rescue efforts. About half of them are already there. The aged care bed block will be on the agenda at a meeting of the nation's health ministers today. Queensland's Tim Nicholls says his state had 1,400 medically fit patients in hospital waiting for either aged care or disability support placements on Tuesday. The World Meteorological Organization says this summer's El Niño is expected to persist until February. The latest outlook indicates the weather phenomenon is intensifying. Parts of Queensland and New South Wales are currently experiencing their first heatwave of the season, with temperatures in the mid-30s yesterday. WMO Secretary General Celeste Sallows says while months of extreme heat, floods and drought are likely, El Niño does not have to be a recipe for disaster.
4: We have the forecast, the foresight to save lives and protect livelihoods. Today, we are issuing a call to action. The science is clear. We have the knowledge and tools to prevent El Niño-related hazards becoming a crisis. Let us join together and ensure that we leave nobody behind.
2: Researchers have found AI tools in mental health practices potentially lack privacy, accuracy, and governance safeguards. Artificial intelligence is overwhelmingly being used in mental health practices to support administrative tasks, but a survey of clinicians by the University of Queensland found it to be substantially less reliable when assessed against complex clinical scenarios. PhD candidate Benjamin Johnson says while AI is a suitable tool as a supplement and complement for clinicians, it is not in a position to replace them. Australia's youngest woman to summit Mount Everest is taking on a new major endurance challenge. 18-year-old Bianca Adler is setting off today for a 50-kilometre trek in a single day in South Australia's Coast Trek Fluria Peninsula, raising money for mental health. She spoke to National Radio News about how she's feeling about the latest challenge.
5: Coast Trek is supporting Beyond Blue within their efforts, and I think it's really important. Mental health is really important to me throughout my sort of adventures. It is often really hard for me to, you know, push through a lot of these things. And so mental health is a really important cause for me, and I'm really proud to be supporting Coast Trek through that.
2: Turning to sport, Hawthorn is the first team through to the AFL's preliminary finals after an upset win over Fremantle. Playing in their first qualifying final since 2018, the Hawks defeated the minor premiers 10-12-72 to 5-10-40 in Perth. Hawthorn coach Sam Mitchell says it was a great game.
6: It was a genuine final. You know, I think in 10 years' time, when you put 10 minutes of that game, any 10 minutes of that game on, anyone watching it would say that looks like a final to me.
2: Frio will face either Carlton or Geelong in the semis next week.
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0: Very good morning to you as you're waking around Australia on this Friday morning, the 4th of September. Folks, we're about to enter the final hour of Good Morning Country for not only this Friday but this week. And we'll look at the weather for the major centres for the final time before we get back to the music mix. And we've got a special shout out also coming up this morning.
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0: In Brisbane, sunny and 31. Sydney, sunny 23. Canberra, partly cloudy 18. And Melbourne, partly cloudy, showers increasing 18. Hobart, cloudy 15. Adelaide, cloudy, showers 21. And Perth, partly cloudy, a shower or two, 20. And Alice Springs, partly cloudy, 22. Here in Harrington and Taree on the mid-north coast of New South Wales, a sunny day and a top of 23. You're up to date with news, sport and weather as we head to our next bulletin around 24 minutes away. But before we do much more...
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0: If you're celebrating a birthday today, have a very happy day. Hope you're able to celebrate with family, friends and loved ones. Having a birthday today down in Tassie in Rugby, Rodney. No, it's not. It's Matthew. Rodney won the CD, brother. It's Matthew. Matthew, it's your birthday today. A very happy birthday. And all the best from Heather, myself, and all the team here at Good Morning Country. And all our listeners around Australia, hope that you have a safe, lovely day. And I know your footy team got up last night, so you're a happy chappy. Happy birthday!
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Steam Parrot and the Return of the Stockman, and we opened up with Six Decks to Darwin. Folks, we're about 15 minutes away from the news. What have we got locked and loaded? We've got Adam Harvey with Lee Kernaghan. I've got Rachel Whitchurch with Kevin Bennett. And Terry Bennett's is in there. And Slim Dusty will see us through to that news and weather. It's Walshy on your wireless. Good morning.

0: boots and then the touristy or little burrows in the ground. We have the white tail and funnel web, and there's redbacks here galore. And with a bite as nasty as a tiger snake, it's little wonder you fear our shores.
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0: Australia, and some creatures who seem unkind. 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Ah, she's a great place in Australia.
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2: Good morning, I'm Laura Devoy. Another two Australians have been found safe in Nepal. Communications have been difficult following last week's catastrophic flash floods. The Department of Foreign Affairs says the number of Australians unaccounted for in Nepal and Tibet is now down to 36.
3: That would be a huge relief to the loved ones of these two Australians who've been located. But we still have very serious concerns for the 36 Australians that we haven't been able to locate yet.
2: Treasurer Jim Chalmers told the ABC Australia is sending about 40 people to Nepal to help with the rescue efforts. About half of them are already there. The aged care bed block will be on the agenda at a meeting of the nation's health ministers today. Queensland's Tim Nicholls says his state had 1,400 medically fit patients in hospital waiting for either aged care or disability support placements on Tuesday. The World Meteorological Organization says this summer's El Niño is expected to persist until February. The latest outlook indicates the weather phenomenon is intensifying. Parts of Queensland and New South Wales are currently experiencing their first heatwave of the season, with temperatures in the mid-30s yesterday. WMO Secretary General Celeste Sallows says while months of extreme heat, floods and drought are likely, El Niño does not have to be a recipe for disaster.
4: We have the forecast, the foresight to save lives and protect livelihoods. Today, we are issuing a call to action. The science is clear. We have the knowledge and tools to prevent El Niño-related hazards becoming a crisis. Let us join together and ensure that we leave nobody behind.
2: Researchers have found AI tools in mental health practices potentially lack privacy, accuracy, and governance safeguards. Artificial intelligence is overwhelmingly being used in mental health practices to support administrative tasks, but a survey of clinicians by the University of Queensland found it to be substantially less reliable when assessed against complex clinical scenarios. PhD candidate Benjamin Johnson says while AI is a suitable tool as a supplement and complement for clinicians, it is not in a position to replace them. Australia's youngest woman to summit Mount Everest is taking on a new major endurance challenge. 18-year-old Bianca Adler is setting off today for a 50-kilometre trek in a single day in South Australia's Coast Trek Fluria Peninsula, raising money for mental health. She spoke to National Radio News about how she's feeling about the latest challenge.
5: Coast Trek is supporting Beyond Blue within their efforts, and I think it's really important. Mental health is really important to me throughout my sort of adventures. It is often really hard for me to, you know, push through a lot of these things. And so mental health is a really important cause for me, and I'm really proud to be supporting Coast Trek through that.
2: Turning to sport, Hawthorn is the first team through to the AFL's preliminary finals after an upset win over Fremantle. Playing in their first qualifying final since 2018, the Hawks defeated the minor premiers 10-12-72 to 5-10-40 in Perth. Hawthorn coach Sam Mitchell says it was a great game.
6: It was a genuine final. You know, I think in 10 years' time, when you put 10 minutes of that game, any 10 minutes of that game on, anyone watching it would say that looks like a final to me.
2: Frio will face either Carlton or Geelong in the semis next week.
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8: A very good morning to you as you're waking around Australia on this Friday morning, the 4th of September. Folks, the final music mix for this Friday coming up in just a moment. Firstly, let's head to WA and look at the weather over there.
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8: In Albany, showers, very windy, 15. Bunbury, cloudy, a shower or two, windy 17, Karratha, cloud clearing 31, Newman, partly cloudy 30, Kununurra, mostly sunny 36, and Broome, mostly sunny 31. In Perth today, a partly cloudy day with a shower or two expected, 20 the top. Meanwhile, here in Harrington and Taree on the mid-north coast of New South Wales, picture postcard out there this morning, folks, of tiny breeze in the palm trees and blue sky. It's a sunny day and 23 here at the beach at Harrington. All right, we'll get back to the music mix in just a moment, and all those regulars will understand my choice for the final section, because it's been a while.
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tell you about my friends out on the coast. I could ask a lot of crazy questions.

Number 91 was the winning number. That belonged to Rodney from Rokeby. Next week, Monday through to Friday, the brand new album, Freedom Road, for Norma O'Hara Murphy. It'll be launched at the Bonnie Mountain Festival after we've done it here on Good Morning Country. So a bit of a coup. That's next week on Good Morning Country. Have a safe, enjoyable weekend, folks. Thanks for your company. We are still working our way back to whatever normality is, but with your help, it's a lot easier, and I thank you for that. Have a safe day also, and, oh, well, it is Friday, isn't it?

from his wonderful catalogue, and plenty of Ollie Austin fans listening to Good Morning Country from the early days to now. We keep getting told that you like Ollie Austin, so we keep playing. Folks, earlier this morning our CD giveaway was the Wolf Brothers Kids on Cassette album, and we had 107 entries.

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3: Good morning, I'm Laura Devoy. Rescuers are still trying to reach hundreds of hydropower workers thought to be trapped in the tunnels of a plant in the mountains of northern Nepal. The BBC's Azadeh Mashiri is in northern Nepal.
4: Rescuers still hope Nepal's tunnels hold survivors. Yet another attempt at Upper Trishuli 1. More than a week has passed and every hour counts. Finding a safe place to land, a challenge. The tunnel, flooded, choked with mud and debris. Rescuers deploy a drone to see what's ahead. Rafts, the only way to travel deeper inside. Almost immediately, they find a body part. They reach an underground chamber. There, rescuers hope they'll find survivors. They didn't.
3: More than 1,200 people are known to have died and over 5,000 are missing. The Department of Foreign Affairs and Trade this morning confirmed another two Australians have been found safe. Aged care campaigners and health experts are warning of a looming national crisis in aged care capacity. Shannon Kirkwood has more.
5: More than 3,300 older Australians are facing delayed discharge from hospitals. Others are waiting in emergency departments. Residential aged care is essentially full and more than 200,000 older people are waiting for a support at home package. These are the figures Ageing Australia, the Australasian College for Emergency Medicine and the Royal Australian College of General Practitioners say illustrates just how serious the pressures are on the healthcare system. The group says the priority for Australia should be to invest in new aged care beds and increase aged care capacity to ensure older Australians receive the right kind of care. They say this will also lead to a more sustainable healthcare system.
3: A marine heatwave forecasting system gives marine industries, conservation managers and coastal communities time to prepare. Developed by the CSIRO and the Bureau of Meteorology, it's one of the winners of the Eureka Prize. Now in their 36th year, the awards recognise outstanding achievement across scientific research, innovation, leadership, science engagement and school science. Director and CEO of the Australian Museum, Kim McKay, says marine heatwave forecasts will help to protect vulnerable ecosystems.
6: It can give communities and industries weeks or even months of warning so they have time to prepare and protect what could be at risk.
3: Bindi Irwin says her dad left a lasting impact so poignant it will ripple out for generations to come. Today marks the 20th anniversary of the death of Steve Irwin. The crocodile hunter was stung by a stingray while filming in the Great Barrier Reef. His daughter Bindi is now the CEO of Australia Zoo. In a statement, she says she always thought her dad's legacy was wildlife conservation, but it turns out it was love. Turning to sport, the Brisbane Broncos have ended their NRL season on a high with a 34-20 win over the Canterbury Bankstown Bulldogs. In his last match as a Bronco, Payne Haas scored the first try. Neither team has qualified for the finals. Broncos coach Michael Maguire says it was a good end to the year.
7: We've obviously been through plenty throughout the year, but to watch the group have a smile on their face after what they've been through, that's nice to see.
3: And in tennis, Dane Sweeney is through to the third round of the US Open after a major upset win over 13th seed Lorenzo Musetti.
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13: And now, a check of your Voice FM weather forecast for Ballarat and the Central Highlands.
14: Cloudy, a very high chance of showers, most likely late this afternoon and evening. Light winds becoming northwesterly, 20 to 25 kilometres per hour in the morning, and then tending northerly, 20 to 30 kilometres per hour in the middle of the day. A top of 13 degrees expected for Ballarat for Saturday. Showers a top of 13 for Sunday, a shower or two, and a top of 14 degrees. Currently in Ballarat, it is 8 degrees.
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14: Good morning. I think I've still got a microphone. I've got no headphones though. Why not? There they are. I was wondering what was going on there. 7 minutes past 9 o'clock. Good morning. It is Community Connect. Good morning, Belle.
17: Good morning. So yeah, I'm Belle. So how are you going? I'm incredibly excited to share a chat I had recently with one of Ballarat's own award-winning artists and printmakers, Amanda Weston. Amanda has been working on a massive, deeply fascinating project called Red Bricks. It's immensely immersive, site-responsive walkthrough installation taking place at the historic East London Woolshed in Serpentine. Red Bricks, Amanda has literally transformed this 1870s shearing shed built on out of handmade red bricks into a living history experience. She blends her stunning original lino cut art with animation, projecting immersive soundscapes to tell the stories of the old shearers, the labourers and the family who lived there. There is even a Ballarat bus tour heading there on the Sunday of the exhibition, so you don't have to worry about driving. So here is our conversation from yesterday that we had. I hope you all enjoy it and we'll be right back. Good morning and welcome to Community Connect. I am in the studio with Amanda Weston. How are you today?
18: I'm great, thank you. Good to be here.
17: You've got some new things afoot. What is your new art installation you've got going? We're going to go straight into it.
18: Okay, straight into it. So I'm in the final stages of preparing for Red Bricks, which is another immersive installation. It's a follow-on from Lantern Vaults, not in terms of subject matter, but in terms of like the development of my genre. So it's Red Bricks is an immersive installation, which means that the audience comes along to a site that I have developed a story around. So Red Bricks is a story of a family that developed the East Loddon wool shed and the property, so the station, which is called East Loddon, way back in the 1860s, 1870s. So the wool shed is still there, and it's a magnificent building. It's huge. It's made out of a million red bricks, handmade red bricks, that a father and son made on the property. And it takes over about a 3-acre site. So what I've done is I've developed a storyline that brings the audience, so whoever comes to see this new installation, through the wool shed, through the whole property area that we're talking about, and I tell the story of the family while they're actually in the site. So it's one of those experiences which is different to an exhibition. So I'm still using my lino cut artwork as the foundation. Mm-hmm. However, I've written a story and had it narrated by a local Ballarat voice artist, Tabitha Rickard. So she becomes the voice of the narrator. And my artwork is projected throughout the wool shed. In sort of like chapters of the story of the narrator. Now, the narrator in this situation for this story is Ivy Ettershank, and she is a daughter of John Ettershank, who was an inventor, a pastoralist, a very interesting character, very ambitious, quite controversial in some regards. Just a really interesting journey that he lives and takes his family through this, you know, through this journey of life in the 1860s, 1870s, 1880s. So the story unfolds in situ in the wool shed through my Lanaka artwork, through Tabitha's voice. We also have a few special effects. One of my sons sings a ballad from the era. It's almost like a theatrical production. Mm. It's more aligned to a theatrical production than a art exhibition, really.
17: Yeah, so it's got a bit of history. It's got your effects. It sounds amazing.
18: It is really exciting. I mean, it's still, like all the artwork's done, Tabitha's produced the voiceover. Alex has had the songs recorded. You know, we're well into the production of it now. We have engaged a projectionist, Jim Code, from Castlemaine, and he's currently got all the artworks, and he's doing some very slight animation. The animation's not the same as what people would have experienced in Lantern Vaults. It's a little bit different. It's a different technique. Ooh. So I'm really thrilled to see how that'll come together. And it's a very big site, so it's got its own challenges. I'm really excited about it. We've got a 4-day bump in planned, so we have, you know, plenty of time to polish and to ensure that the audience experience is going to be really special. It's just to start with, the site is amazing. Like this historic wool shed from the 1860s, it has its own stories. It's, you know, it is the theatre that we're actually performing within, to be honest.
17: So how big is the site?
18: Well, I mean, the station's huge. Yeah. It's not a station anymore, but it was a station back in the 1860s. The property, I'm not sure how many hundreds of acres it is, but the actual wool shed site's on 3 acres.
17: Yeah.
18: So people will come to East Loddon, which is north of Bendigo, and you'll be greeted there by myself and the owner of the property, and then we actually guide you through the installation. And it takes about an hour, roughly 45 minutes to an hour, to experience the whole show. We take you inside the wool shed. All the projections takes place inside the wool shed, you know, with the sound, you know, with the voiceover and so forth. Yeah. But then at the end of the show, we actually take people outside into the yards, and there's a component of the production that's actually external as well. So, yeah, it's over a 3-acre site.
17: It's very exciting.
18: It is. Thank you.
17: Yeah, so I look forward to that. When is this exhibition?
18: It's on from the 2nd to the 4th of October. It's part of the Loddon Valley Arts Festival program. It's sort of like the premier event of that festival, but there's a lot of other activities that are occurring in the festival over the 3 days. And I know that there's a few artists from Ballarat that are participating in an exhibition that's in the Serpentine Hall, again on those same 3 days, the 2nd to the 4th of October. So Slatko Balazek and Patrick Duffy are exhibiting there. I'm not sure. There's probably others as well. There's the Yuki Art Prize, which is in Inglewood. And I'm pretty sure there'll be quite a few Ballarat artists that will be participating in that. I've got a few on my liner prints in that show. So there's a lot of activities. There's a full-on program. So you can look up the Loddon Valley Arts Festival website and you'll see all the options there. So people can actually make, you know, they could make a weekend of it if they wanted to, or, you know, certainly a full day. Of really immersing yourself in A, some beautiful landscape. You know, the country up there is stunning, but also all these beautiful cultural events. Yeah. And it's quite a diverse program, actually. There's some really interesting activities.
17: It sounds like you've got some different kind of artists going up, so I imagine the artwork's quite different as well.
18: Sure, and there's workshops. There's also, you know, it's a very comprehensive program. So Rosemary Sorensen, who's the festival director, she's got an incredible degree of experience in the arts, and she has developed this program up from grassroots, and it's extraordinary.
17: Yeah. It sounds amazing. I'm really looking forward to heading up. So definitely.
18: It's worth the trip. You need to plan it because it's an hour and 45 minutes from Ballarat.
17: And then it's a whole day of immersive artwork.
18: Well, there's 3 days worth. So you just have to look at the whole program to see what sort of tickles your fancy and then...
17: And head up. Stay there and enjoy the whole time.
18: Absolutely.
17: Yeah, absolutely. What is your favourite part of your exhibition that you like?
18: Of this installation, the red bricks. Oh, wow. I can't tell you my absolute favourite part because that would be a spoiler.
17: Oh, okay.
18: But one thing that we've done that's different to the sort of the elements of lantern vaults is the owners of the property are shearers and wool classes and so forth. You know, it's a working farm. So they brought in their shearer who sheared 6 sheep, and we filmed it. And then the owner of the property tossed the fleece onto this historic wool table, which dates back to the, you know, late 1800s. So he tossed it, and we've got a low-angle video of the fleece toss, and it's timed perfectly with the narration. And it's I don't know, it was incredible. It was just really a moving, it's in slow motion. Mm. And it's timed beautifully, and I'm not going to say where it's projected because that would spoil it again. But it just melds into my artwork projection beautifully, and it's just something a bit different. So that's a bit of a spark because it's now we've moved from Lantern Vaults was purely my animated lino cut with voiceover, and there was some sound effects. We've sort of, you know, moved on a little bit from that experience now. So obviously the artwork and projection with some animation still the core of it. Mm. We've still got the voiceover. We've added some special effects. We've added singing and film now as well. And there's some sculptural elements physically in there as well.
17: It just keeps growing for you.
18: Well, it is. It's increasing in complexity, but I think it's giving a much more... it's giving a more holistic experience. And that's why I say it's becoming almost like theatrical.
17: Yeah.
18: We actually, before we filmed, we made a decision that we, in brainstorming, the owner suggested this, well, you know, the fleece toss, because I had written that into the script. So they'd read the script and they said, oh, well, maybe Stem can do the throw. And so we said, okay, well, let's do some shadow play with that. So we were actually going to have him come in and throw the fleece for each actual run of the show. So that's sort of 7 each day across 3 days. So he would have been coming in every day, and we just thought that that's impractical. It's a busy time of the year. He might be needed on the farm, but also it's exhausting. Yeah. And what if he doesn't do a great you know, toss, you'll be embarrassed or whatever. Let's get one on film and see what we can do. So, you know, sort of we're developing it as we go and integrating different types of art forms. So, yeah, we nearly had a live acting component to it, but maybe that's for the next one.
17: That's the next one, yeah, because, it is evolving, all of these steps. And I'm so glad that I was sort of at the start of this sort of inception that you were having when I interviewed about Lantern Vaults and how this has grown. So it's exciting to watch this evolution.
18: It feels like that. It's very much a journey. And it's sort of like, I mean, people have to be a bit forgiving as well because it's a bit of, it's trial, you know what I mean? I'm sort of like I'm growing, you know, in front of everybody, you know.
17: And trialling new art forms. And, it's amazing. And are you enjoying it is the question.
18: I love it. Yeah. We're probably in the messy middle right now where everything's coming down to logistics and ticket sales and, you know, all those sorts of things. And the nerves hit about now. It's exactly what happened with Lantern Vaults. And prior to that, every time, you know, when you've got a solo exhibition or something, the weeks beforehand are very stressful because you think of everything that could go wrong instead of celebrating what you've done so far and what's to come. So it's a bit stressful right now. I must admit you've got my nervous energy today. But I just know it will come together. Like, we've got such a good team. They're all so talented. They're all so devoted to it. You know what I mean? They're all 100% in.
17: Yeah.
18: And encouraging, so it will come together. It's just, yeah, it's just a nervous little moment at the moment.
17: Well, you did so well on Lantern Vaults. It was sold out.
18: I know.
17: It was so good.
18: It was extraordinary. So I'm hoping that will be the same, you know, for Red Bricks. Yeah. You know, time will see. It's about 5 weeks out.
17: Yep.
18: So, you know, I would start to expect people would be planning for that weekend now. I think it's the weekend after the football final.
17: Okay.
18: It's the last weekend of the school holidays, so it might be something nice. Kids under 13 are free. So we've done that specially so that, you know, parents or grandparents can take their children to see something different that gets them off the iPad and gets them ready to go back to school again, you know, with some creative thinking.
17: And a story to say that you saw this amazing installation.
18: Yeah.
17: How many people are on your team that will help you bump this all in?
18: Okay, the bump in, the first 3 days probably will be very much a technical bump in because it's such a huge site. We have a lot of cabling to do to be able to have the projectors in different places. Yeah. Like I said, each chapter of Ivy's story she's telling is in a different part of the wool shed. So we're moving people around. So we need multiple projectors, we need multiple speakers and so forth. So there's a lot of cabling involved and a lot of trial and error to make sure that we're, you know, we've got the best viewing lines and so forth for the audience. We've also, one of my good friends who I was collaborating with for the Infuse Art Prize, her name's Deb Parkinson, she's just helped me stitch up some wool bales into a big projection screen.
17: Oh, wow.
18: So we'll be projecting onto the wool bales for some part of it. So we've got to be able to get them up very high up into the wool shed. Like, I'm not really sure how tall the ceiling would be, but it would have to be, I don't know, 10 metres or something like that. Wow. Now, obviously, we're not going that high, obviously not. But, you know, my husband will be coming and he's got a white card and he's really clever, you know. So he's going to be putting up that wall bale projection unit, for instance, or projection screen, for instance. We need to block out some of the windows to make sure it's dark enough to ensure, you know, good projection quality. So that will probably take the first 3 days, laying out the cabling, getting the site completely ready. And then the last day will be doing tech runs on the actual production, making sure that it's synced really well, that because I'm guiding it, or Emily, the owner of the property, will be guiding it as well, we'll actually activate each chapter, I like to call it, or each scene as we go. So we've got to make sure that that's all clear. So there's actually a lot of preparation on site.
17: Yeah.
18: And then we'll probably have a couple of runs through with some friends of ours that are happy to be, you know, delayed, and maybe we'll push them back and say, don't come in here yet. Yeah. You know, move them around. They can be our trial audience.
17: For the timing of everything.
18: Yes.
17: Yeah. Brilliant. So that's really good that it's going to be all squeaky and
18: well, it'll be polished. Yeah, it'll be polished. Yeah, absolutely. Yeah, so you don't go too early. Yeah, no. Make sure you've and we've allowed plenty of time between, you know, the bump in the trial runs and the actual production. So if there's any hiccups there, we've got plenty of time to clear them up.
17: Yeah, bugs and stuff. Mm. Yeah, so it sounds amazing, and so much passion is going into this project. Yeah, I can see
18: brilliant.
17: And joy.
18: Oh, sorry, you asked how many people were involved.
17: I did.
18: Didn't you?
17: Yeah, that's all right.
18: So Jim's the projectionist. My hubby will be there for a number of days. I don't know. We'll just have to wait and see how smooth things are going. Emily and Anthony Holland, they're the owners of the property. They're in and out all the time. Mm-hmm. We've had an electrician come in to place GPOs where we need them. So he's in there, I think, on the 12th of September already, extending the electrical work for it. Rosemary Sorensen, the festival director, she'll be in and out, you know, helping us logistically. We've got Bendigo Rotary Club coming and supplying screens and so forth.
17: Amazing.
18: Who else? Fraser is Emily and Anthony Holland's son. He's creating some framework for some special part of the show that I'm not going to share with you yet. So that's a sort of manufacturing job. Oh, I'm going to think, who else? There's just so many people do come in and out. You know, we'll probably have people delivering lighting, all sorts of stuff. So it's quite a significant production. Like we said, it's evolved.
17: It has evolved. it sounds amazing. Thank you so much for coming in. I really appreciate it. And what would be the next one? I'm interested. What's your next big one?
18: The next one that I know of, because things happen pretty quickly.
17: They do.
18: Which is thrilling. That's the joy. I love it. I love it. You know, bring it on. Yeah. If you've got any ideas, come and talk to me. But the next one I know is committed to is in April, May next year. I have an installation opportunity in the Blue Mountains. So this was an application. It's an award. It's called the Big CI Environmental Art Award, and it's international. And so what you do is you pitch an idea to a committee, someone in America, someone in China, and someone in Australia, and they review them all. And they also look at your background to make sure that you actually have got an arts practice.
17: Yeah.
18: But you pitch an idea to them about what you would do if you had the opportunity to work in a studio in the Blue Mountains for a month, supported by an environmental scientist, and also like a business manager of the institute, Big CI. And that person sort of provides you with some artistic assistance, or more importantly for me, professional development opportunity, more like a mentor.
17: Yeah.
18: So I've applied for it a few times and haven't been shortlisted, but this time I was successful. Yeah. So two a year they award, so I can't believe it. So I'm going up there for a month, and I'm working on a project, and I'm hoping that I'm working actually with an institute. It's not confirmed yet, but I'm really hopeful that it'll come together. And that will enable me to get some special acoustic recording equipment to position into the Blue Mountains Woolamai Forest, which is a UNESCO heritage forest, and record the species that are active at night time. Pardon me. So it's a nocturnal sort of project. So once we identify what the sounds are, this program that's available through this recording system can isolate each sound and then can identify the species that it belongs to. So it's almost sort of like it's almost a scientific project, and I'm hoping that we might be able to make it either into a citizen science project or link it to previous research that's been undertaken in the area to see what species are moving in and out.
17: That's amazing.
18: Hopefully good news, not bad news, but, you know, at least it'll be a point in time what species are there in that, you know, fairly significant forest. And then what I'll do is once we've identified all the animals and the insects and the birds and so forth, I'll create a lino cut print of each one of them. Hopefully there's not 300, because I'll never be able to do it. I do hope there's 300, but you know what I mean? I might have to become a bit selective because, you know, I've only got a month.
17: Yes.
18: But I'll create a lino cut artwork for each of the animal or the species, whatever. And my thinking at the moment is that I've got two options. One is either to project them with the soundscape in a place for the people to come through at the end of the month. There's an open day, so that's the immersive installation element. Or possibly I will have the physical print there in a very dark environment, and each person that comes through will have a torch, and I'll have the sounds isolated to where the print is, and so they have to come across and they shine the torch on the print and hear the sound of the species. And I'm not really sure that'll develop. I mean, that's the whole point of having that that month there, and having the environmental scientist to help me, because
17: so exciting.
18: It is so exciting. So he's going to take me up into the Blue Mountains, and again, I need. It's still early. This is not till April, but I need to work with that institute to research to see if there's been any other surveys. Because if we can go to the same area where a previous survey's been, then this becomes more scientifically valuable.
17: Yes.
18: Because if we know what species were maybe there in, I don't know, 2010, and we're back there in 2027, what are the differences?
17: Yeah.
18: It will only be, you know, it's not going to be scientifically rigorous, but it will be helpful. So he will take me up into those areas. Walking, we'll site the equipment and then go back and check it, make sure it's still working and all that sort of stuff. So I need to get fit because I'm no hiker, and it's very difficult terrain. So I'm hoping I'll be fit enough to do it, and that's my goal. And I'm swimming at the moment because I've broken my right ankle a couple of times, so it's pretty fragile.
17: Yeah.
18: So I need to get that really strong. So I'm swimming to get that. You know, all the muscles and ligaments and all that going, hopefully. And then once I've got some confidence on, I'll start walking, and then I'll try hiking so that I'll
17: couple
18: be up to it.
17: A couple of trips up Mount Buninyong.
18: Exactly. Yeah. So more than a couple probably. So I'm really thrilled with that. Mm. And then in the background, the director of the institute, hopefully she'll be able to support me with concept development and all that. So that's my next installation. It's quite different to the historic-based ones, but I'm so excited.
17: Oh, yeah, absolutely. Yeah. That sounds amazing. And you've got that after a few years of trying to get in there.
18: Yes.
17: And, yeah, and you're chosen, and you get to do this amazing thing where you can hear the birds and see if they've increased or decreased. So
18: I'm really excited by it. I love doing work that has some value, you know, and not just the artistic value. I mean, the artistic value is so critical anyway, obviously, but something that has some residual effect, I think, is really, really beneficial.
17: Absolutely, including with the history, with Red Brick as well. Yeah. You get to hear people's stories that you may not ever get to hear.
18: Yeah, so. And I've tried the last two, and I'm not sure that I'm going to be constrained by it. But I've chosen the narrator to be a woman or a young woman, because often their names aren't even recorded in history, or their name might be, but that's about all. And, you know, they've had highly important, valuable lives. And, you know, we often read about it, you know, their husband or their father or whatever were the ones that achieved all this, but they... What was their life like?
17: Yeah.
18: What were they doing? How did they contribute? So in Lantern Vaults and in Red Bricks, I've really put myself into the place of being that woman, witnessing and experiencing and contributing to the development of, you know, that history or that period of time, and trying to get her voice out so that, she's not just a name that no one knows anything about.
17: You've put her as a main character.
18: I've tried. My husband says, you know, you're sort of plucking this woman out of obscurity almost, you know what I mean? And highlighting, focusing on her and her journey. I mean, a lot of it I've had to imagine. But, you know, there are snippets when you're really hungry to find out. You can find things in Trove, you know, in newspaper articles that, for instance, this girl, she was in several running races. She was involved in charity runs, in charity fundraising. You know, there's snippets of things. You know, I found out the name of her governess, and you can start to create, I don't know how close it is to her history or to her real experience, but I started to really get a sense of her, as I did with Florence Batten in Landenwald. You really start to get it from... They're only snippets, but when you put them all together, there's a picture that emerges.
17: Yeah.
18: And then I try to give her voice from that picture. It is only my artistic interpretation, but I hope I'm honouring, you know, their voices, their lives.
17: Absolutely. Well, people will know her name after this.
18: Yeah, and there was some very significant events that she participated in, we know.
17: Yes.
18: You know, the historic fact, I know she was in different places doing different things. I know what happened in those times, in those events, specific events. So, yes, I mean, it's not, oh, you know, I've just decided to create this story, you know. Yes. It's all very historically based. But I'm interpreting what her character would have been like as a result of this, yeah.
17: I'm sure she'd be chuffed.
18: I'd love to think so.
17: Yeah.
18: Yeah.
17: Are you able to give us those details again?
18: Okay, Red Bricks is on at the East Loddon Historic Woolshed, which is in Serpentine, north of Bendigo, from the 2nd to the 4th of October. And you can get tickets through my website if you already know, you know, me, amandaweston.com.au, and Western is like Western Australia, W-E-S-T-E-R-N. Or you can look up the Loddon Valley Arts Trail website, which is loddonvalleyartstrail.com.au.
17: Amanda Weston, thank you so much for joining us.
18: Thank you.
17: Hope to have you back again as a family member of Voice at some point.
18: I hope so.
17: More to come on that later, much later.
18: Lovely. Okay. Another secret to reveal.
17: Another secret to reveal. Thank you so much for joining us. We'll be having a short break and we'll be right back.
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0: Jeremy Beggs there and The Mess I'm In. Before that as well, the long and the short of it with a countrified version of Avicii's Wake Me Up. This is 99.9 Voice FM. The text line is 0437 996 248. I actually had forgotten it. I had to go look at it this morning. 0437 998 246. I will turn your microphone on.
1: Thank you. You might have to put one on the window. Oh, hang on. There's one over there. We do. We've got them everywhere because we always forget.
0: Somebody actually wrote them in here and never bothered to actually ask me to print out more.
1: So. That was me.
0: Oh, that was you, was it?
1: That was totally me. Because that would be a good idea actually. Could
0: yeah.
1: You, yeah.
0: Well, should I do that?
1: I think so. That would be great.
0: Okay.
1: So we've got a live interview coming in at 10:30. So we've got some. We've got them everywhere because we always forget.
0: Somebody actually wrote them in here and never bothered to actually ask me to print out more.
1: So. That was me.
0: Oh, that was you, was it?
1: That was totally me. Because that would be a good idea actually. Could
0: yeah.
1: You, yeah.
0: Well, should I do that?
1: I think so. That would be great.
0: Okay.

0: September. So they've got the City of Ballarat's 2026-2027 Community Impact Grants happening at the moment for community groups. So get on that. $500 to $20,000 for projects that build community connections. That kind of sounds like what we do. And City Partnerships Program, Mayor Tracy Hargraves noted that this program offers up to $100,000 per financial year to eligible not-for-profits to deliver long-term community benefits. So that's opened until the 29th. So hop onto the City of Ballarat's website to check out all this information. But the Ballarat Botanic Gardens South Gardens along Gillies and Carlton Street, it's replacing the temporary fencing to boost... they are replacing that, which is really good. That's good to replace temporary fencing to make it safer.
1: I don't think she pre-read that one.
0: I did not. I did not read that one. and one that affects me, well, doesn't affect me, but I'm as a disability support worker, I'm right into the 2026 International Day of People with a Disability Award, and that is open on September the 7th to put in your nominations for someone who makes a difference and advocates for people with disability. So that's a good one. And the awards are on the 3rd of December, and I hope that we can be a little bit of part of that, but we'll see how we go.
1: We will see how we go. We can probably do some music right up to news.
0: Absolutely. We might have a table. All right. Let's do the music.
1: Let's do the music right up to news. Yeah. Here's Choir Boys and Run to Paradise.

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Come on, children, let's have

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3: Good morning, I'm Laura Devoy. The federal government has confirmed another two Australians have been found safe in Nepal. According to the Department of Foreign Affairs and Trade, 36 Australians remain unaccounted for. The Australia-Tibet Council is calling on the federal government to hold China accountable for a humanitarian and environmental crisis in Tibet. Shannon Kirkwood reports.
4: The Australia-Tibet Council says Beijing's decades-long pursuit of large-scale mining, mega dams and water diversion infrastructure without the consent of local communities is causing severe environmental damage. More than 1,200 people have died and more than 5,000 are missing following last week's catastrophic flash flood in Nepal and Tibet. CEO Zoe Bedford says it exposed a critical information vacuum caused by China's lockdown of the Tibetan Plateau. The council is calling on the Prime Minister and Foreign Minister to raise the issue at the United Nations this month.
3: The Climate Change Minister has defended a joint statement from the Pacific Islands Forum, which did not condemn China's recent missile test. Beijing conducted the test with a dummy warhead in July. The President of Palau read out the communique after the closing ceremony yesterday. He said leaders wanted at least 24 hours' notice of a test in accordance with international practice, but there was no unanimous condemnation of the test. Speaking to the ABC, Chris Bowen said regardless, it was a strong statement.
5: Leaders in the Pacific were deeply concerned, one, that a missile test was done without permission of the countries whose airspace it travelled through, and two, that there was no notice of the said missile test.
3: Australia's youngest woman to summit Mount Everest is swapping the world's highest mountain for the South Australian coastline. 18-year-old Bianca Adler is joining hundreds of others today in the 50-kilometre trek in a single day on the Fleurieu Peninsula. Ms Adler spoke to National Radio News about why she's decided to not just stop at Everest.
6: I have been quite focused on high mountains recently, so it is nice for a bit of a change and to go to the coast and instead of, you know, really high mountains that have quite short distances, and now we're going to really, really long distances, and I've never done something like this before, so I'm really excited to just see if I can do it.
3: Hundreds of school students have fallen ill on the Indonesian island of Java after eating free school meals under the government's food.au
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